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0: time he's going to do it, LeVar. This is not on him.
1: That Monmouth background, on us. home of Wyatt Earp, that's the reason.
0: But it's our fault. We've given him this opportunity to do this.
1: I'm going to start taking Jonas's fine. Since you don't want to give him any, every single time he's supposed to get a fine, I'm going to start paying to the pot for Jonas's fine.
2: But it's history, Var.
1: Jonas is so,
2: 40-40 club.
1: $10. I'm going to add $10 to the fine pot because man. Jonas Knox is being passive aggressive.
2: What
1: right
2: do you
1: now.
2: Mean?
1: It's fine. Yeah, there's another 10.
2: Hey, it's Jonas Knox, and you know everything about your favorite players, their stats, their contract, even their injury history. 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
17: Welcome back to Eve Sports Radio. September 25th, 2026. Thank God it's Friday. I mean that sincerely today. I'm tired. Thank God it's Friday. Yes, too much playing golf, too much washing my car, getting ready for the car show tomorrow. Too much, just too much work. Wore me out yesterday. That's all. Too much work. So, welcome back to the show. Yes, this is Eve Sports Radio. Phone number is 502-571-7900. This is Sports Talk 790 WKRD. I've got Rick behind the glass. Shannon is in parts unknown with Matt Jones. We all know Matt steals Shannon from me once a week. I'll have to do something at Matt Jones. I'll have to do something to him. But anyway, I've got the one and only Rick sitting in for us. Rick, how are you today?
18: I'm doing pretty good, Jerry. It's a Friday.
17: It's all. Thank God. That's right. Sincerely, I mean that. So, we all know that on Mondays and Fridays, we've got that other guy. I don't know where he is yet, but he'll be here. We all know. Ring who? George what? Lives where? I don't know, but he will be calling in, trust me. So, we will have him on in a second. But first and foremost, let's get to the business at hand. I'm sitting on Preston Highway. Outside of Commonwealth Dodge, I'm looking right at Ram Truck Center. And I'm dead in front of Express Lane, Fast Oil Changes and More. I'm first one in line. Oil change time. Yes, oil change time for my truck. So I'm sitting here waiting patiently. Got up early, fought the traffic on the Waterston Expressway. There's traffic now on the Waterston Expressway at 615, 620. There's true traffic. Louisville's turning into a real city. I mean, real traffic. So I'm here. Dang. Bring them on. Hey, who? It's Friday, and thank God. I'm glad it's Friday. Do not mess with me. Leave me alone. That's all I'm going to say.
19: You too old soft, man. What's wrong, baby? You're so soft. You get no milk this morning? What's that?
17: No milk and cookies. Don't forget the cookies.
19: Come on, man. Somebody going to give you some free food before the day's over. You know what I mean? Don't worry about it. I'll take you to breakfast after the show. Don't worry about nothing. Well, maybe not.
17: I'll starve to death waiting for you to take me to breakfast. I'll straight, that I would be skin and bone.
19: That could be true.
17: Oh, no.
19: That could be true.
17: Oh, no. And they don't give us gift cards, but I'm going to give them a shout out. If my mother and brother see you at Franco's one more time, George, I'm going to shoot you. Stay out of Franco's.
19: Hey, well, that's where me and your mother and brother meet so we can talk about you, brother. They didn't tell you that part?
17: They didn't tell me that part. They just told me.
19: Well, that's why we're there. We there dogging you up for about 15, 20 good minutes, and, you know, and then we go on and pass on. You know what I mean? So that's why I wanted to tell you, you know. And I really appreciate the way your mother talks about you, too, Jerry. You know what I mean? She's very funny.
17: Hey, George, leave my mama out of your mouth. You're probably right. You're probably right. My mama killing me. Dave S. on the line already? Dave S. Okay, hold up, George. Let me get some business out of the way before I forget. Because, you know, I'm old. And it is what it is. Yesterday.
19: I ain't got nothing to do with you forgetting.
17: I know. David P. Yesterday. Okay. David P. had a caller. 21-17 Tennessee was taken. David P., I gave you 21-18. If you do not like that score, David P., yesterday you called me, call back in and change it. But 21-17 was taken. I gave you 21-18, but you can change it. You must call in, though. Adam, my man, yours was taken also, Adam. Yours was taken. So, again, Adam, call me, send me a text. I'll try to plug it in. Adam, you know how to find me, but yours was taken also. I think you sent me a text and corrected yours, I think. But just make sure you get with me today, Adam. I don't want anybody to have an opportunity to lose on this $1,000. George, I'm doing the best I can do. Everybody knows that. So, Adam, I think you and I have already contacted each other, but I just wanted to make sure yesterday that those two were taken. I think I let Adam know. I did not let David P. know. So there you go. Now, before we get to our first caller, George, before we do, hey, George, if you don't stay away from my family, I'm not done with you yet. It's just going to be you and I. It's going to be you and I. Teeth to teeth, nose to nose, eye to eye.
19: Well, you see, me and Carrie run together because we're born on the same day. So, you know, there's nothing you can do about that. So, you know what I mean?
17: I know.
19: We just bonded like that. And then mom has to be with Carrie because Jerry Eves is too tight to go in his wallet and to buy her lunch like he should be doing. And his brother's out there doing like a good brother would do, taking his mother around the city, taking her around, feeding her. What a wonderful. But I see why people talk about Carrie like they do, man. And I see why we talk about you like we do.
17: That's the least he can do, George. Heck, I got her every night. I'm just trying to tell you.
19: To do with it. Now, he's your big brother. He raised you up. He took care of you in Newburgh. Yeah, he's done all the things
17: that's
19: for
17: the
19: you,
17: least,
19: Jerry.
17: That's the least he can do.
19: Oh, now we want to go on defense, huh?
17: Well, George, it's just
19: I'm going to back Carrie on this one.
17: I'm glad you told me that y'all have the same birthday because I probably was 5 or 6 years old carrying this. We had Carrie's sheet cake for his birthday, carrying it out of the bakery right up. If everyone remembers, there used to be a bakery on Bardstown Road. If you were headed to the airport on the right side, right there on the left, big wind blew, George, that thing, sheet cake came out of my hand, blam, hit the ground. Mother looked at me, I looked at mother. I said, oh, I'm going to get killed. We ate that cake, George, but it sure hit the. It didn't hit the ground. It just was such, the icing was more on the box than it was on the cake. That's all, George. I'm glad it was your birthday now.
19: My cake didn't hit the ground.
17: If I had my hands on it, it would have for sure. I'd have jumped up and down on your cake. But let's get to our next.
19: You're such a friendly guy, Jerry. That's why I love you so much, man. You're such a friendly guy that I just love to be around and hear you talk about the nice things you do for others. Thank you.
17: Appreciate it. I'm glad. So, Rick, now George is finished with his cynical speech. Who do I have on the line again, Rick?
18: We got Dave up first.
17: Is it Dave P?
19: Now things don't get straight now.
18: Dave S. Yeah.
17: Dave S. Okay, that's why. Okay, let me get it down, George. George, stay out of this. Try to get this right. Money's on the line. Dave S., welcome to Esports Radio. How are you?
20: Good morning, Mr. Eves. Good morning, George. How's everybody?
19: Doing wonderful.
17: I'm not George. I'm not. George.
20: Oh, no. Yeah. Yeah, I just wanted to get my scores in real quick this morning.
17: Let's go. And make sure you leave your number, Davis. If they're taking, because I don't have my computer on. If they're taking, I will call you back. I promise you. Texas, Tennessee. Sure. That's a game.
20: Texas, Tennessee. I'm going to take Texas 33-30.
17: Okay. I think you're okay. I was looking at him this morning. I think you're okay. But I will definitely get back with you. Rick, make sure we get Dave S.'s number. Ole Miss, Florida. At Florida. Most people are picking Florida.
20: I'm going to take Ole Miss.
17: Okay. All right, now. Let's go Iowa, Michigan. You know Lacey's not playing for Ole Miss. You do? No, I'm not. Again, I'm not 100% okay. I just want to make sure that he's been banged up all season. He was banged up in the Louisville game. Louisville hurt him. And then, of course, golly, that LSU game, he got injured again. So I think they're holding him, but we'll see. Iowa at Michigan.
20: Oh, Michigan. Yeah, when you go to the house, man, you got to take the home team.
17: Yeah, the cheaters. Hey, George. One man called in and said, I'm taking the cheaters. I knew who he was talking about, George.
20: I'm taking the cheaters.
17: All right. Texas A&M, LSU.
20: Oh, LSU.
17: LSU. Okay. Tell me something. Why is it that I think, George, I want you to, before we let David go, everyone has just said LSU, LSU. I understand they just say LSU. But why is it? Because Kentucky beat Texas A&M, people are just nonchalant saying Texas A&M is not good. They've got the most returning starters anybody in the SEC. Is it just because Kentucky beat them that everybody's like, oh, they're no good?
20: Texas A&M's good, but I think LSU's better. Yeah.
17: Okay. I got you. At LSU, you're probably right. If that game was this week at Texas A&M, who would you take, David?
20: That's a good question. I would probably, if I didn't know then what we know now, or if we didn't know what happened, I would probably take Texas A&M. Yeah.
17: Okay. George, what about you?
20: Yeah.
19: Davis, right? I think that, you know, all the two teams coming out for losses, Jerry, I think that LSU is the more talented team, first of all. And I just think that they'll come in with a you know how it is, Jerry, coming off a loss, and you think you're a talented team, you want to play for something later on in the season. You know, you're going to rise up to the occasion, and I think overall the LSU man for man has a little bit more talent, and I think that'll be the reason. Yeah. And they're playing at home, so I think those are the reasons that they'll probably succeed.
17: Okay, but I just want people to know Texas A&M was a ranked opponent. Texas A&M had one of the longest winning streaks at home. Texas A&M has the most returning starters. I'm just saying, I think it'll be a more competitive game than people think. We'll have to wait and see.
19: I don't think it'll be. You asked who would win the game, though, Jerry. That's what I was saying. You know, in the end, I think LSU will come out as the winner.
17: Okay.
19: You know what I mean? I think they're both talented teams. No doubt about any of that. I just think in the end, LSU will be a better team than Texas A&M. That's the only reason I'm picking. I'm not saying that Texas A&M is not a great team. I just think LSU is better.
17: Okay.
20: I agree with George.
19: Just sad.
17: David S.? Well, you know, now that you said you agree with George, I'm scratching your skull. Scratching your skull. David S., you need a phone call back. If your score's taken, it's just taken. I don't even know you. David.
19: He's like, hey, Dave, I got your back, Dave. Don't worry about things. If you don't call you back, let me know.
20: Hey, George, I appreate it. Yep. You bet.
19: No problem, sir. No problem.
17: David, I'm going to tell you this.
20: I got your back.
17: I'm going to tell you this. If you need to get a meal, you will starve waiting for George to have you back. You'll be like,
19: Dave, anything about friends about Jerry. He likes to throw me under the bus, but his arms are so short, he can't put a napkin around the neck, Dave.
17: Hey, George, and David, we've all seen Ice Age, and David, you'll be sitting there looking at that mammoth saying, I want them all. George will be sitting there going, he waiting for you. You going hungry tonight. That's all, David. Have a good day, Dave.
19: Have a great one, Dave.
20: Have a great one.
17: See you.
20: Bye.
17: George, why are you fibbing to that man?
19: You're not funny, George.
17: Why are you fibbing? You know he'd starve waiting for you.
19: You are probably the only one I won't take out to eat. But anybody else, I got their back. Because I've never seen a guy go out the back door every time the bill comes. You know, for some reason, you always got to go to your conference.
17: Why do they welcome me in? George, they love to see me.
19: You always
17: got to
19: go to your car for something, Jerry. You always say, I'll be right back. I got to go out of my car. And Jerry, we never see you no more.
17: And keep going. Exactly. So anyway, George, that's all I needed to know. So, George, we're going to get to our first break. Okay. We got a lot to talk about. And what we're going to talk about is this, George. I'm kind of upset about it also. That in today's paper, just a little prelim, ADs, and we're not talking about Louisville, Josh Hurd, and Mr. Bassett, Kentucky ADs. We're talking about the ADs at St. Xavier and Trinity. Talks move about moving the game from LNN somewhere else, maybe. 38,000 back in 2008 was the max crowd, George, and for some reason, crowds are dwindling. So I just want to talk, and I'm talking total. I'm not beating my chest over St. Xavier or Trinity, but I just want to know why people have stopped supporting high school sports. Kind of getting on my nerves, George. It's Esports Radio. I got the one and only Ring Who You, George Williams, on the other line. We will talk to you after the break.
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17: Welcome back to Esports Radio. George, we've got three people waiting. We're going to get those three, but I want to read this from today's paper so everyone knows where I'm getting this. ADs have talked move for St. Xavier Trinity rival. Starting in the first meeting in 1956 at the old fairgrounds, the St. Xavier Trinity football rival has long-standing connections with the University of Louisville. And in 2008, when a record crowd of 38,872 watched the Shamrocks and the Tigers battle, there was no question the game belonged at L&N football home that's now called L&N Stadium. Athletic directors of both Trinity and St. Xavier have said there's no immediate plans to move the game from L&N Stadium, but there's at least considering another option. So, George, I'm just tired of this. We have to support high school sports across the board. I mean, across the board, Ballard, Central, Mayo, Fern Creek, Atherton, Manual. What happened, George? Really, what happened before we go to our callers?
19: Well, Jerry, the one thing I think has happened is sports in general has got too smart for themselves. Now they put their games on TV, which takes a lot of people who would be going to the game, don't go to the game. You got college football on TV on Friday nights. And Jerry, it's probably a lot more convenient to sit home and watch the game on TV than to actually go out to the game. So I think some of the sports has been just technology has advanced. And then, you know, it's just so much to do on a Friday night, Jerry, nowadays that people have so many more things they can do that they don't attend the games like they used to. So that's one of the problems you have. You know what I mean? A lot of the games are... go ahead.
17: No, I agree with you. Indiana plays tonight against Northwestern, 8 p.m. on Fox. What the heck? Colleges stay on weekends?
19: ACC is going to play.
17: I know. They've been playing forever.
19: You think about three of the major conferences playing, Jerry, and your home team is playing. Where are you going to go to? A high school game and watch your favorite college team play? You know what I'm saying?
17: I just remember going to watch my brother play at Seneca High School. Best days of my life on Friday nights. I agree, George. Going to see in Thomas Jefferson and Seneca, basketball games in the middle of the winter, packed house. Never. Carrie and Larry talk about the Central Dunbar games at Central when they were standing up on the roof in the cold watching the game, George, with Ron King. Ron King right next to him. I mean, I just tell people, boy, some things we need to at least speak about. Let's get to our first caller, George. Real Dilio, how are you doing?
0: Doing well, sir. How are you doing this morning?
17: I'm good. Now, I got your gift card, and I got the envelope. It's going out today. But did we change your score yesterday?
0: Yes, sir. I just want everybody to know that I put in my scores yesterday, and Mr. Eves did call me back last night and told me that my score was taken. And I'm good with the score you put in there for me,
17: sir. There you go. Great. I appreciate it. No, I'm going to try because $1,000 is a lot of money. And the way I see it, if I help somebody, maybe I can get, 20%, just like Southside said. There's royalties. There's royalties.
0: I knew there was something coming up.
17: Southside called me out.
0: Being thrifty is how the rich stay rich. So you keep it up.
17: I will keep it up.
19: You don't have to worry about Jerry being rich, because if there's anybody more thriftier than Jerry, I want to meet him.
17: That's all there is to it. No, I appreciate you.
0: All right, sir. That's all I wanted. Mr. George, thank you for coming in on Fridays when you feel like it. But your banter with Mr. Eves is top notch.
19: Thank you, sir. And I really appreciate that, Dave. It means a lot.
0: Y'all have a good day now.
19: Same here.
17: You too. Hey, George. You too. I'm gonna strangle you out. I'm gonna strangle you out. I'm gonna strangle you out. That's all. I'm gonna wrap around your neck at night.
19: I know Shannon ain't here today, but don't make me find Shannon. Don't make me find Shannon, dude.
17: I'm not.
19: And I don't have to give him 50 cents. He'll take you out.
17: You're probably right about that.
19: I'll give him a whole dollar, Jerry.
17: Exactly. He'll pull my body apart. I'm not Mr. Potato Head, George. I'm not going out that way with Shannon.
19: Well, you got a potato head, but you may not be Mr. Potato Head, but you got a potato head.
17: Everybody knows what I'm talking about. Mr. Potato Head, you can take his body parts off. Leave me alone, George.
19: Oh, I thought Bubba. You were talking about the big old dome on your head. A little dome, my fault.
17: Bubba, please bring sanity to the show, George.
1: Oh, my man is here now. Well, so is all.
2: You don't want to hear what I got to say, Jerry.
19: Talk to him, Bubba.
2: Because I know at least there was one athlete in your family, because Kerry was the man back in the day.
17: Yes.
2: Daryl Bishop and Kerry Eve, Joe Bill Henry, yes. Bobby yes. and Ray Brown, all those guys. That was a heck of a football team, but I got to remind you, they come up one short, and you know who got them.
17: Okay, I'm going to tell you this. Now, George, listen to me closely. Bubba, Yes, Hennessy and them stole him. And it was a great game. Hennessy's a great player. Met him. I can't believe when I met him at Audubon Country Club. But here's the deal. You all are so lucky that Thomas Jefferson was built, because if we'd have had all those brothers, George Unsell, Wes Unsell, Ron Thomas, Elmore Stevens, honestly, D. Waltz, you all wouldn't have beat Sonny. George, they would have beat Sonny.
2: You know what he said, Bubba?
17: Tell the truth, Bubba.
2: If nuts and bolts were candy and nuts, we'd all have a Merry Christmas.
17: We're going to have a Merry Christmas, but forget you, Bubba.
2: I'm just seeing if you were going out tonight to the game.
17: No, I'm going to talk about the game. I'm not going out to the game tonight, Bubba. I've got things I have to do tonight. I'm going to meet George. Are you going to the St. Xavier Trinity game tonight?
19: No, sir, I'm not going to in the game. I didn't know that it was as technical to get into the Trinity game as it is to get to the Louisville games, Jay.
17: Oh, I mean, media is crazy now.
19: But they got their own media
2: It's a big rivalry, but I think the reason that the attendance is down is that it's kind of gotten lopsided over the last few years. And I don't mean that to be a smart aleck, but it's kind of gotten that way.
17: Right.
2: But two. Like George was saying, you know, you got your colleges playing on Friday night that's on TV. And for whatever reason, it's just been down. Because I remember it was my junior year. We played the first game out there on the AstroTurf in 1973 game. Mm-hmm. And, you know, that's the first year they had the aluminum and the turf. And, when we came out, you know, out of the locker rooms, and I mean, it was packed. The old stadium side was packed, and the aluminum side up in the corners there was some room, but there was 28,000 out there that night, and that was probably at that time was the biggest game that high school game attendance wise. But the funny thing about that was the next night Western played out there, Louisville played Western, and a bunch of us went out. And I know it was their home field, but they had to make the attendance bigger, or, you know, announcement that the attendance was bigger, but it wasn't. But I get it. It was their home game and big time. But I tell people all the time, you know, we're just a bunch of old guys now, and things change, and people's priorities change. People have different interests, so.
19: And, Bubba, I think you hit the nail on the head, though, when you said the rivalry is not the rivalry, but because it's become lopsided. I think that's got a lot to do with it. I think if the rivalry was still like it was, I still think it would be a lot more out there. But I do think that the activity that go on around it right now, like you say, the football games and stuff, kind of take a lot from it also. But I do think if the rivalry was closer, I think y'all have a better game because, you know, that is a big game. But I think the rivalry's got lopsided, and it's kind of changed the look of the game.
17: Bubba, I got to get your scores because I got to get the break.
2: I don't need no scores. I just want to call up and aggravate you. But I got to say one thing before I leave. They're pulling the grills out, getting ready for the barbecue here in a couple weeks. Yeah, they're getting ready for the pig roast, so it's coming.
19: Okay, you gonna put an apple in his mouth this month? This year, Bubba?
17: I'm through. That's it. We're going to break. Yeah. That's all. I can't have apples stuck in my mouth.
19: All right.
17: No.
19: Talk to you.
17: See you, Sports Radio.
19: Always a pleasure,
17: we'll
19: Bubba.
17: Talk to y'all after the break.
2: All right, brother.
17: Talk to you after the break.
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17: 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It's 7:34. George, I just want to let you know there's a beautiful blue Ram truck. I'm in the showroom at Commonwealth Dodge. Mm-hmm. I'm here by myself, George. I got the key rack. If somebody can get here in about 27 minutes, I guarantee you, we'll both go to jail, but they'll get a nice car for a little few minutes. We're both going to go to jail, George.
0: That's always encouraging. That's word, Jeff.
17: I was selling to him.
0: You can
17: I was selling to him cheap,
0: to
17: but we're both going to go to jail.
0: You can get a free car and go to jail.
17: For a few minutes.
0: Oh, you said you're going to sell. I'm sorry. No. You said sell the car. Okay, I'm sorry.
17: Yeah, I'm selling to him. I'm just going to sell it to him cheap, George. So they'll be fine.
0: Then they're going to jail.
17: Billy Hayes will hang me, but they will get a. They'll get a cheap. George, I'm selling the car legitimately. I'm going to sign them out, finance offers, the whole nine yards. But, you know, then after that, Billy Hayes will send me to jail. The person will get a nice car.
0: Well, I'm getting out right now. If Billy Hayes don't send you to jail, I'm on my way out. Cut my mic.
17: George, you get nothing. Anyway, we got callers waiting.
0: Stay where I'm at. Okay.
17: Exactly. Just stay at Franco's. Let's go to Adam. Adam, welcome to eSports Radio. How are you?
8: I'm doing fine. You couldn't do that, Jerry, because George is a squealer.
0: Hey, first talk, first walk. I keep telling y'all that, okay?
17: He is a squealer.
0: Right away.
8: Squealer, George
0: is going away.
8: You
0: I'm talking.
8: Cry the first time you get underneath the lights. I didn't do it. He did it.
0: I'm not gonna get under the lights. Let me tell you. If you with me and you get away, I'm gonna be telling you, come back, Adam. Don't worry about it. They got us. I ain't gotta get to the lights. They got us before we even get to the car.
8: You a tattletale, George.
0: You put money on that one.
17: Oh, my goodness.
8: Yeah, I know. You leave your friend high and dry over her. Y'all been buddies for years, and it'd be, he did it. I didn't do it. Oh, I didn't have nothing
17: he
8: to
17: did
8: do
17: it.
8: With
17: he
8: it.
17: Would. Absolutely. He
0: you know me so well, Adam. Adam, you know me so well. You know me so well. I didn't know you knew me that well, hey. But you're right.
17: Adam, boy, it is what it is, hey. Adam. So,
8: I want to get in the Briar Patch and give you my score if I could.
17: Okay. Okay.
0: Uh-oh.
17: Now.
0: Oh, he comes into the Briar Bush, Jerry.
17: Okay.
8: Yeah.
17: Adam? I have you. Hold up. Do I have you correct? I thought I had you 31-28.
8: I gave you 31-28. Is that okay?
17: I think we changed. I gave you 31-28, is what I think. I changed yours.
8: Okay.
17: Now, you already had somebody had yours. I gave you 31-28. Yeah. So I think we're good. But okay. I'll look again, Adam. Promise you. Okay. Now,
8: and then you won't get the Briar's Patch with me. Yeah.
17: Okay. You're trying to double your money from 75 to 150. See, George, I think people are not frightened, but just know the rabbit's got the gun and I'm in the patch waiting for you. So let's see, George. Over under on 31-28. God, I don't like Texas offense. Tennessee is a running team. So if they ran the ball, George, they should eat the clock.
2: And I know they should only got about 24 more minutes on the radio.
17: Forget you, George.
8: Hey, George, I'm going to put this 20-inch arm around you, and I'm going to make you squeal on those days when I meet you.
17: George, I'm going to get you. I'm taking the under. George, don't worry about it. I'm going to get him before you do. I'm going to get him before you do.
8: I'm going to help you.
17: I'm taking the under. Hey. I'm taking the under. I'm taking 30-28 Texas. The under. Are you, Adam? Yes, sir.
8: I'm going to burlap Adam, you, George.
17: We're going to get him. Hey, George's going to come up missing one day. They're going to wonder where he is. You and I are going to be just sitting there going, we don't know anything. Don't know anything. Haven't seen anything.
8: We don't know
17: anything.
8: Nothing.
17: Hey, see,
2: See, that's why I'm called a freelance photographer, Adam. I don't stay one place too long at any time, okay?
8: Hey, that makes it fun. That's great.
2: I know, well, I got one about Jerry, Adam. I don't know much about you, but I know I can take Jerry out. So I ain't seen you yet, but you might be in trouble too.
8: Well, Jerry, Jerry knows where I work at because I sent him a photo of what I work on every day. I got all the machines that dig big holes.
17: I'm jumping on his back, and Adam's coming from the front. That's all, George. I don't fight fair, George. I fight to win. Adam, I've got you down, brother. I got people waiting to love you, man.
8: All right. Always a pleasure, Adam. I love you guys, man. Y'all take care.
2: Later, brother, man. Have a great week.
8: Bye. You too, man.
17: Yeah, right. George. I got my gang together. We're coming for you. Who's next up? Who's next up? Rick. Who do we have
9: Marty D is up next.
17: Oh, no. I said I wasn't even going to take him. All right, Marty, what do you have, man? What do you need? What do you want?
10: Hey, Jerry. I need my money.
17: See, uh-oh. I told you. This is not J.D. Wentworth, and you don't get it now. You have to win the contest. God, something's wrong.
10: Well, you know what? When me and Mama come and jump on your back, we'll see what happens. Thank you, Brother Martin.
17: Leave my mama's name out of your mouth.
10: Now, he knows George, your mama real well.
17: He
10: Jerry.
17: Does.
10: This is a man
17: he does.
10: That gets you beat up.
17: He does. Now, George, here's the deal.
10: My favorite
17: here's the real
10: call
17: deal.
10: Right here, Jerry. This is my favorite call right here.
17: I'm glad. I'm telling
10: get
17: you,
10: mama.
17: God's honest truth. He didn't show up at communion. They come around and give my mother communion. He didn't show up because he was greedy and went to Ford to make the money. Mom called Reverend Bush on him. Mama called Reverend Bush on him. He said, where's Martin? I said, call Reverend Bush on him. Yes.
10: That's
17: right or wrong, Dunbar.
10: Jerry, your friend. Jerry, that's not right, man.
17: That's what
10: not right.
17: What?
10: You know, I got to survive. You won't help me out, so I got to work. I got a real job.
17: George.
10: Now, you heard that. A real job, Jerry. Not on the golf course. You know what I mean? Not collecting money from the people who don't have money. A real job.
17: He should pay Ford. He stole so much Ford money, he ought to pay Ford. I'm telling you.
10: You should pay Butch Beard.
17: God, he needs to pay Butch Beard, too.
10: Butch Beard.
17: He stole money in the summer on Butch. He should pay Butch Beard.
10: And what about the money he took from you, Martin, in your room when you thought you could trust it? And you left the money out for him, and he took it. You don't bring that up.
11: George.
10: But you're a good guy.
11: He owes me 1.5.
10: Oh, my goodness.
11: For the interest incurred on that money that he took from me.
17: Well, here's the deal, George.
10: I never forgot it, Martin. I never forgot it. Okay. Still hurts me when we talk about it.
17: I'm telling you the truth, George. This man is knockout king, honestly. He's Godzilla, George. This man, he's a Greek god. You got me? It's not my fault. He'd go to work, and he drank more of the alcohol than he served. It was easy taking the money. Not my fault. It was not my fault.
11: George, no, I was just tired. I wasn't intoxicated. I was tired.
17: He was intoxicated. Listen to me. So let's get to your scores right now. Who do you have? Texas, Tennessee.
11: I'm going with the Big Orange, Tennessee.
17: Okay.
10: All right.
17: And the score?
11: 32-21. Tennessee. Okay. I don't think Payton's going to come out there and get Rocky Top going with the band again.
17: Okay, so you're going to
11: see. So it's up to you what's going on.
17: Well, Lee Sterling, George, said yesterday, and I did not know. I knew that Texas had struggled on the road last year, but they really struggled on the road last year, George. Texas was not a good road team. So this is their first road opportunity, ranked number one. And that river, that stadium on that river is in Tennessee is going to be packed, 107,000. George, it'll be 107,000 people in that stadium.
9: Minimum.
17: Tomorrow. Minimum. And I'm looking forward to that game. Ole Miss, Florida. Who are you taking?
11: Ole Miss.
17: Iowa, Michigan.
11: Michigan.
17: Cheaters. Texas A&M, don't be mad at me, Michigan fans. Logan Pascal lives down the street. He's CEO of Republic. He loves Michigan. They cheat. I don't be George. The truth is the truth. If you can't handle it, don't be mad at me. They cheat. Texas A&M at LSU.
11: LSU.
17: Okay. We got you. You should have just stayed sober. You'd have kept your money, George. Not my fault. He was a pigeon. He got plucked. Hey. Not my fault.
11: I work hard for my money. I come home to rest, and next thing you know, I've been robbed.
17: George, there's no evidence.
1: Hey, George, who was your roommate at that time, Mark?
17: We had two of us.
1: Just tell us who you
11: Jerry and Steve Eves.
17: And who else? There was another roommate that was with us.
1: Who took the money, though, Jerry? He knew who took the money.
17: When he came out and said, "Where'd my money go?" All I know, I was wiping my mouth. I don't know what you're talking about.
9: What a friend.
17: Yeah. That's all I know.
11: Nothing like him, I tell you.
17: Well, we're going to get to break. As long as y'all know, I'm good with it. Are you getting into Briar's Patch, Mr. Dunbar? Are you going to let me take this money from you?
11: You know what? The last time I got into Briar's Patch, I still have a bad limp, so no.
17: I told him, George.
11: I don't know what you did to me, but I didn't like it.
17: Rabbit's got the gun. I'll get anyway, sir. Guys, I've got to move, George. It is 7:43. Right. We're going to go to our last break.
9: Always a pleasure, Martin.
17: Always a pleasure, Martin. Leave that alcohol alone. That's all I can say, George.
9: Don't throw no bad under the bus, Jerry. Don't throw no bad under the bus.
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20: Welcome back to Esports Radio. George, the show is flying by. We've got people lined up. We've got to get them in. Let's go to my guy. He's not your guy, George. I'm just tired of this. Okay. Blandon to the show. Blandon, welcome to the show.
23: My main man.
24: Hey, good morning, the great Rick, and my main man, George, and of course the other guy. But George, I'll be real fast about this. Two quick things. Yes,
26: okay.
24: George, Jerry was getting on me Monday about me not wanting to win this contest, but first thing I want to say is, you know, I don't hear the Cincinnati Reds coming out of his mouth anymore, George, at all.
26: I don't either. I don't hear it. Well, I haven't heard it for a while.
24: Well, but you and I know how he is, George. Yes, and number two, George, I told Jerry the other day on the show here, if I win this contest, I know, I'm good buddies with the guard out there, the main guard out there, the East compound that lets you in the gate to come in and see the property.
26: Right.
24: I was going to take all that money, listen to this, George, and I was going to have a big cookout on Jerry's driveway, and I was going to get a hold of the Katina Powell and the Rick Pitino dancers.
20: Oh, my God.
24: And have a party on that driveway out there and have a big cookout, George. And we're going to have an old-fashioned hoedown on Jerry's driveway.
26: I'm done, Blandon. I'm done.
20: I'm not.
26: I'm done, Jerry.
20: No.
26: I'm done.
20: Blandon, something is wrong with you all. I used to be a sane individual. What happened to you? He just said a hold down on my driveway, and you agreed, George. You said you'd be there. Oh my goodness.
24: Hey, George, we're going to get a bunch of big speakers out there and play a lot of rap music and stuff. It's going to be epic.
20: See, I can't believe the stereotypical nonsense I'm hearing from you two. And George, you're agreeing.
26: And I'll bring the body up, Blandon. Don't worry about nothing. I'll bring the body up.
24: Oh, that's awesome. And you know, if we get home to Coach Pitino, George, we'll get a discount.
20: This is a family show. Jesus, you all. excuse me. The statements they just made are not mine.
26: Okay.
24: I hope you all have a wonderful day. And George, you know I love you, buddy. Thank you for putting up with me.
26: I love you. Always a pleasure, friend. Always.
24: And George, I'll be in touch when I win that contest about that party on Eve's driveway. So I hope y'all have a good day.
26: Like a plan.
20: I will have guards at my house. There'll be no party, George. That will.
26: You already got the guards at your house.
20: Let's get to our. We gotta get to our next caller.
26: Go for it.
20: This is your guy, Ron. Welcome to the show.
26: What's up, Big Ron?
28: What's up, George? What's up? All right. So, Jerry, you have your nerve to publicly call out Martin Dunbar for working at Ford. When those little Charmin hands of yours have never had dirt on them. How you going to call a man out that's got a real job?
20: Listen to me. This man hasn't broke a sweat.
24: Don't stutter.
20: I'm not. He hasn't broke a lick of work at Ford in 20 years. Ryan, he watches paint dry. Now,
28: how many clocks have you punched in on?
20: Well, I've been fired. Hey, I've been fired from a lot of jobs. I know that.
28: That's understandable.
24: Because you wasn't working, Jerry, because you wasn't working. That's why they fired you. You wasn't doing that.
20: I've been fired from a lot of jobs, Ron.
28: Quickly, George, I got to run this by you real quick.
26: Okay.
28: So Jerry's talking to me about high school football this week, right?
26: Yeah.
28: And all of a sudden he says, hey, Ron, thank Patty for the Ballard Bruins getting their first victory. I said, what are you talking about, Jerry?
20: That game
28: was a game was canceled for lightning and thunder. They're going to make it up October 1st. The pig farm has still got a perfect record, 0-4. And my guess is after tonight when they play Boyle County, they're going to be 0-5.
20: Oh, I said, God,
28: Jerry, you may make it to Halloween without a victory, Jerry.
10: They may have a perfect season, huh, Ron?
28: Yeah. Well, you heard Bubba and them's already frying bacon, getting ready for him.
20: Hey, Jerry, you know what?
28: I'm going to jump off here, but you go ahead and get that lotion out and lotion up them hands and get them nice and soft, little Charmin guy.
10: Charmin.
20: See you later, Ron.
10: Always a pleasure, Ron.

0: Iowa at Michigan. In the big house, George.
1: In the fraud house. I'll take Michigan.
0: Okay. I like fraud. I can go with that. Texas A&M at LSU. Maybe the best. I think I've got four great games, but that may be the best game. With who you going?
1: It's not going to be. Well, it's going to be LSU. Big. Huge. Okay.
0: Huge. Gotcha.
1: Yeah. Hey, let me tell you something, Mr. Reeves. Let me tell you something. Okay. You know the two, I'm not going to mention any names. You know the two callers, they're making those crazy calls because they're tagging along with me. Because I'm on level 12 and they're trying to catch up. But the thing is, yes, there's no catching up. Let me tell you something. Let me tell you something, Mr. Reeves. Let me tell you something. You know, life is short. The long way when I'm gone, people are going to ask you, hey, whatever happened to AC? Nobody's going to mention Ron, Blandon. Nobody's going to, because when you're hated like me, they remember you. When people like you, they barely remember you. It's true, Mr. Reeves.
0: Let me tell you the truth, AC. The truth. I'm going to tell you the truth. I'll tell you the truth. George.
1: I trust you.
0: AC. You probably just, when you go off the air, AC, they have to take all the fire weapons away from me. They got to take away all the knives. Because I want to commit, I want to kill myself when you hang up, AC.
1: But here's the thing, I have nothing against you. I like you. I like your family. I like your co-host. I like Brother Rick, you know, Brother Elliot, Brother John, Brother Matt, Brother William, Brother Gus. You know, I like all of them.
0: I know you do.
1: If someone treats me fairly, I treat them fairly. Ladies, go make me a sandwich. Take a mic garbage.
0: I love
1: baby.
0: George, again, that call is not under my responsibility. George, I'm taking no responsibility for that call. Oh, my gosh.
2: George, we got to bring him for the derby so the ladies can meet him.
0: No. Oh, yes, we do. We need to bring him in to the pig roast. He would get roasted, George. Esports Radio, we love you all. Have a great weekend. Watch all the great games. We're out. Bye-bye.

0: We reached a point.
1: We're talking about Bourbon and Beyond. Like, sometimes, you know, you get these ideas, and they're not good ideas, and somebody needs to shoot them down.
2: Yeah.
1: Not just go along with it. But I'm sure that there'll be a lot of curious people that actually try that, but it's a no for me.
2: I can't think that they make a ton of money off that because of that reason, right? You try it once, you probably don't get it again.
1: Yeah.
2: The one thing for me that was kind of like that was the donut burger at the State
1: Fair.
2: But
1: that's good, though.
2: It's really good.
1: Like, that's one of those
2: But I can't eat. I'm not, like, getting another one, Shane. Like, I had my one, and I'm fine with it. I'm just, you know, trying to worry about my health eating
1: Well, that's the thing.
2: With
1: the donut burger, you eat that one time, and you're good for the rest of the week.
2: That's right.
1: That's your entire week's worth of calorie intake in one meal.
2: Well, we've seen these ballparks really get creative with some of their food stuff, but you don't need to get creative when you're in Marion County. You just got these country ham biscuits.
1: That's right. So big thanks to Cedarwood Restaurant for bringing those by. 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Those parking passes are hard to get.
2: Yep. 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
1: That's
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1: That's right. 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
2: Big thank you to Lebanon Tourism and Johnny Rocker for having us out today. Big thank you to you guys for showing up to the KSR pre-show. We appreciate you guys, and we'll be handing it off next to Matt and KSR. Shannon, good luck at Bourbon and Beyond over the next couple
1: days. Yeah, a little Mufford and Sons later on today. Are you a Mufford and Sons fan?
2: Not really.
1: Take them or leave them?
2: No.
1: Chris Stapleton, that's tomorrow.
2: Oh, that'd be a good one to go to.
1: And then Sunday, we get Dave Matthews Band and Hootie and the Blowfish.
2: Hootie.
1: That's right.
2: Ryan, I'm sure, is ready to go.
1: That restraining order is still intact.
2: Well, again, thank you guys. Big thank you here at Marion County Country Ham Days. For Shannon the Dude, I'm Billy Rutledge. This has been the KSR Pre-Show. We'll talk to you on Monday.
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10: The Falcons came ready to play for Thursday Night Football, taking down the Packers at Lambeau 35-14. Michael Penix Jr. returned to action and threw for 256 yards, one

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4: A quiet residential neighborhood erupts in chaos. Carmine Galante, the feared boss of the Bonanno crime family, lies dead, his cigar still clutched between his teeth.
5: Masked men walked into Joe and Mary's luncheonette in Brooklyn today and gunned down Carmine Galante, a man believed to be the most powerful mafia chieftain in the country.
4: The execution sent shockwaves through the criminal underworld and set the stage for one of the most pivotal criminal cases in New York City history. From the minds behind the acclaimed television series comes Law and Order: Criminal Justice System. This isn't a scripted drama. These are real stories told by the people who have lived them.
6: My father should have been a dead man.
4: For decades, the mafia had New York City in a stranglehold, with law enforcement seemingly powerless to intervene. But the murder of Carmine Galante marked the beginning of the end. Discover how a group of young prosecutors took on the mafia, and with the help of law enforcement, brought down its most powerful figures. I'm Anasika Nicolazzi. And from Wolf Entertainment and iHeart Podcasts, this is Law & Order: Criminal Justice System.
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9: The Falcons came ready to play for Thursday Night Football, taking down the Packers at Lambeau 35-14. Michael Penix Jr. returned to action and threw for 256 yards, one touchdown and one interception, while Bijan Robinson had 29 carries for 194 yards and two touchdowns. In baseball, the Brewers have secured the number one seed in the National League and reached 100 wins after taking down the Phillies 5-1. The Dodgers secured the number two seed but lost to the Padres 4-2. San Diego is headed to the postseason along with the Chicago Cubs and the Chicago White Sox. While the Rangers and the Astros both won their games, they are once again tied for the AL West with three games left to play. The Diamondbacks outscored the Rockies 12-8, keeping their playoff hopes alive, but the Phillies have a two-game lead over Arizona for the final NL wildcard berth.
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8: Call TJ. He'll make them pay. This is our Sports Talk 790 in a row here at Ham Days. We've usually been greeted at times by bad weather, but not today. Absolutely beautiful. A perfect fall day in Marion County for Ham Days. Ryan, this has always been an area where we get great crowds. Same thing this morning, and now they start the big weekend here in Lebanon. I have a hat I'm going to wear today on ESPN that says Lebanon and ready to rock.
9: This is one of our favorite shows of the year because there's so much going on. You know, we had the famous hay bale toss, which, by the way, they're bringing back on Sunday. Remember that kind of
8: controversy? Oh, yeah, those big guys, right?
9: Had a little controversy last year. It's coming back on Sunday. One of our favorite shows. We love it down here.
8: Who? Billy won our hay bale toss, didn't he, back in the day?
10: Yeah, I don't remember that.
8: I think he did. It's like the one thing he's ever done successfully for us. So, Drew, you know, this we come down here. I ate the Cedarwood, the country ham biscuit, and, you know, the country ham is, when you try to explain it to people from other parts of the country, I was just telling somebody last night, hard to explain, but very, very good, and I'm loving it here.
11: Since this has been on the schedule, I've been thinking about this country ham biscuit.
8: Did you eat it already?
11: Halfway through it, you know, I didn't want to get up here and get dry mouth.
8: Yeah, you do get dry mouth
11: on the radio show, but I'm very excited to be here. Cedarwood makes the best country ham biscuit. And, you know, we like all the places we visit, but some places really get into hosting, and this is one of those stops that you can tell they really appreciate us being here, and we appreciate getting the love back.
8: Well, they brought gifts that were specific, Shannon, for each person. So they brought me a blueberry muffin.
10: That's right.
8: They bought Ryan a framed copy of the fight song.
10: I love this.
8: They bought Mario carpet cleaner. So they've been very nice in getting stuff that would help every person.
10: Did you see what they got me?
8: What'd they get you?
10: Golf balls.
8: Okay.
10: You know, for the Ole Miss fans.
8: Hey, listen. You fall for things, but now you actually have golf balls here. I don't want you to lose them.
10: I'm going to throw some at people right now, like Ole Miss fans are going to at the LSU.
8: Oh, those are kind of cool. Those are Lebanon Maker's Mark golf balls.
11: Yeah, actually, I'll take those.
8: I'll take them. Thank you.
10: I'm not a golfer, but yes. I can throw them, though.
8: You don't get your own president. We are here at Johnston Field, which is in the center of town. And, you know, the last time I had to miss last year, this year, the last time I was here, was on my way to Ole Miss when we, of course, won that football game in Oxford. My buddies and I stopped here on the way down there, and we got a big victory. Not as big an opponent tomorrow against South Alabama, although Will Stein said best team in the Sun Belt and said that they were better than people are acting like. But I'm really just looking forward to watching the team again, Ryan, after such a successful last Saturday. I just want more and more Kentucky football, a team where I knew almost no one on the team before. Now I have, like, opinions about all the players. I'm excited. Been watching all the videos, ready to watch them again.
9: You're right. You know, when you win a big game, as fans, we can't wait to see them on the field again. But the players also can't wait to play again. When you win a big game like that, they won that game at Texas A&M. They've been ready for this game all week, so they're excited about it.
8: Do you have any concerns, Drew, about South Alabama? We thought at the beginning of the year maybe this would be the worst team on the schedule, but now the more I read, I think they're better than I thought. What are we a favorite of? What's the
11: 20.5.
8: 20.5, that's a lot, but that's not like a crazy, crazy amount. What do you think?
11: I think we might get a little carried away with people thinking it's going to be 50-3 and we have in third string the entire second half, but I don't think there's any point where we're frustrated or concerned with how it's going. I think they'll just linger around. They hold on to the ball a long time. I think they're second in the country at holding on to the ball, and they're one of only a handful of teams that
8: you mean play slow.
11: Yeah, and yeah, they haven't turned it over all year. They're only a handful of teams with no turnovers. So when they're on offense, they don't like to give up the ball whatsoever, and that'll be a big part in how Kentucky has to play.
8: Yeah, I think Kentucky's going to want, you know, if you're trying to pull an upset in a game like this, you try to limit possessions. They're going to want to do that. You know, we did a pretty bad job at times against Alabama stopping the run. We did a really good job against Texas A&M. They're going to do a lot of that tomorrow.
2: This is just one of those games where you can't have a letdown, right? You want to go out there and score a lot of points early and just establish the dominance early in the first half, and hopefully we're going to get a feel-good win tomorrow.
8: Yeah, my hope is the opposite, Ryan, of what happened last week. I talked about how important it was in that game, national attention, everybody watching. I want the opposite. I don't want anybody in the country, Ryan, to know we're even playing. There's a ton of huge games across America. We're not one of them. If people don't even know we played, that's a success, because that means we won by a lot. The only way they'll know is if it's close, so I'm hoping nobody gets to hear about it.
9: Yeah, you know, do like you did the Youngstown State game. Come out every early possession, you punched it in the end zone. Get a couple touchdowns early, get everybody excited, and then we can enjoy the rest of the day of football.
8: I hate to say this because people are going to think I'm a jinx, but three games into the season, one of the things that's been kind of amazing, Drew, is the team has stayed relatively healthy, right? I mean, they knock on wood, I agree.
2: That's plastic.
11: It counts.
8: Yeah, well, I'll do your head then.
11: I'll knock on cedarwood biscuit right
8: but,
11: there.
8: But, you know, we've had a couple guys that it took them a little bit of time to get in to start the season with Afari and Nichols, et cetera. But after that, hopefully that continues, especially on that offensive line.
11: Yeah, we've been very lucky so far. This is a game, you know, you would like to get up big into the second half, let guys like a C.J. Baxter, some people that you've been cautious with throughout the summer in camp, let them get a rest. In a perfect world, Baxter, you know, get 70 yards and maybe a touchdown, sits down for the rest of the day, and some other guys like that too, and you work in young people. But to survive playing two top 12 teams that they just went against and to get out of there mostly unscathed, is, you're very fortunate.
8: It is amazing. You play Alabama and A&M and you somehow come out of there without significant injuries. It's actually really, really impressive. What do you think of the crowd is going to be like tomorrow? I know a lot of people I know that tend to skip this game are telling me they're going just because of the energy from the last one.
9: That's why I think it'll be a lot like the first game we had. Won't be maybe a complete sellout, but a really good crowd. Maybe just those corners up there maybe be empty. But I think people, and I'm telling you this, the gimmicks we're doing with the T-shirts, people are kind of getting into that. And I think they want to, you know, enjoy the fun.
2: I'm worried about that one a little bit. We did the stripe out great.
8: Well, because it was odds and evens.
2: That was easy. But now you're getting sections involved. If you're in this section, this color, this section. I don't know.
8: I think I have faith. I think we're starting to like a man who got his first girlfriend after a long time, and so all of a sudden his clothes look better and everything. I think we're starting to match and do the T-shirt thing maybe a little bit better.
11: Okay. Now that we've pulled it off, I think fans recognize they have a responsibility.
8: Yep. Yes.
11: They don't want to be the one showing up and throwing it off now that it's worked so well to start the year.
8: And I think you should berate the people that get it wrong.
11: I think we should throw them out.
8: In the future, call them out, and then that won't happen again.
9: I know it does. sound silly, but I really think that adds to it. And now that we're playing well and winning, people, the fans are getting more excited about
8: it. Are any of you all going to the game tomorrow? All right, do you know what T-shirt you're wearing? All right, see, there you go.
10: He's already got it on. He's already got the blue shirt on.
8: You don't even have to change, sir. Right. You can wear that directly to bed and get up and go, and you will be completely fine. Our pregame show tomorrow will start at 8:30 a.m. Drew, just from a football standpoint, what are you looking for? I mean, Kentucky played not a perfect game, but I got to tell you, pretty close to a perfect game playing against the top team, 10 team. But what do you want to see in the next one?
11: First of all, as I said, I'd love to see some names get in there and get some experience. If we were able to get a backup quarterback in there tomorrow in the second half and get some minutes, whether that's Ponatoski or the Canadian, whoever, that'd be ideal. But just when the ones are in, I'd love to see the offense to continue to play no turnover, clean football. I mean, it'd be a lot to ask of them to play as perfect as they did at Kyle Field, even in that third quarter, even against South Alabama. But if they just come out and still play mistake-free, it'll just look like an operation you can believe in.
8: I'll tell you what I want to see, Ryan. We got to see DJ Miller arrive. He didn't even have a catch in the first two games, had a big game. We have one other receiver that on paper is supposed to be really good for us, which is Nick Anderson, who really hasn't been used at all so far. I'd really like to see him, and I'm going to bet you that Joe Sloan and Will Stein are going to try to get that kid involved tomorrow because they're going to need him as the season goes on.
9: That's a great thought because that's the mindset they had with DJ Miller going on to A&M. We've got to give him involved. We got to get the ball in his hands. Passing game was really not very good in the first two games. They found it in that Texas A&M game. So you may be right. They may want to build on that, get Nick Anderson involved in this game for the rest of the SEC season.
11: I'll give you one more. Shane Carr hasn't caught a pass, and he's has like the most production coming in. He was at a smaller school at a smaller level, but he's got over 1,000 yards receiving in his career. And with 12 players have caught a pass and him not being
8: one
11: of them.
8: Is he playing?
11: Yeah, he's been in a little, not much. But that's a name we thought could be one of the stars of the group, and he's been absolutely quiet. He needs to get going.
8: Yeah, I think those are all important. By the way, I was watching, I can't remember the guy's name, Shannon. Maybe it's like J.D. Pickrell or
11: Pickell.
8: J.D. Pickell. And he was talking about Kenny Darby. And he said, if that kid stays at his level when he's a junior, he will be a contender for, I guess, the wide receiver of the year. Is that the Biletnikoff is the wide receiver of the year? He will be a contender for national, the Biletnikoff, which is, I mean, we've never had a guy like that, have we?
9: It's been a long time. Craig East, to go back.
8: Craig East would probably be the last one, however many years ago. Is it you from Harrodsburg? You taught him.
10: Wow.
9: Craig East.
8: Okay, you got to stop that. You taught him football? Math. Okay, well, I've always heard he was good at math, too.
11: I thought that was his wide receivers coach.
8: Yeah. I've always heard he was good at math. But that is exciting just to have guys like that. And then yesterday, listen, it's a long time before this kid graduates from high school. He's a sophomore. But they got a commitment from a kid named Marcus Washington that I know nothing about, but was told is the second best quarterback in that class. Who knows if you keep him? It's 3 years from now. But, Shannon, just those kind of – the win against A&M, getting you in recruits like that, you can't help but be excited.
10: The Willstein era I don't think could have gotten off to a better start unless maybe you beat Alabama. But I mean,
8: well, if you beat Alabama, we'd be like – we'd be in the top 10, maybe.
10: Yeah.
8: You know?
10: I think he's done just an amazing job, and in such a short amount of time being here, it's really impressive.
8: Yeah, I completely agree. Are you now to the point with this team, Ryan, that you are expecting a bowl game? Like not just hoping, but expecting one 3 weeks into the season?
9: I'm close to getting there. I mean, we kind of went through the schedule yesterday. There's a lot of more winnable games on that schedule than I thought we were going to have. So I don't know if I'm quite there yet, but I'm getting pretty close to being there. Are you there?
8: Yeah. I mean, I expect it means, like, I'm not going to be I'm to the point now, I'm going to be honest with you, I'm not going to be really disappointed unless we just collapse and aren't good the last few weeks. I'm going to be pretty happy with the start of the year. But, yeah, I think a bowl game, I don't know that I thought we'd make one before the season, but I think it's there for the take. You know, you win tomorrow, I think you're going to beat Vandy at home. So then the question is, can you just find two more somewhere? And I feel like they will.
11: Yeah, I predicted 5 wins in the preseason. I'm now at a bowl game at 6. And part of it, like, there was a, like, they do projected spreads. It's not completely accurate, but they use all the stats. And we were mostly a double-digit underdog in every single game. If you were to do that now, that's not the case anymore, even at South Carolina.
8: I don't understand why we're a 7-point underdog at South Carolina.
11: Quickly, but, yeah, it opens that.
8: What is it now?
11: It was down to 6. Might even be down to 5.
8: That just seems, I mean, whether we win or not, that seemed to me to be crazy.
11: But a month ago, in the projections, that was a double digit. Missouri was a double digit. Those are all going to be much closer now that we've seen some teams, including Kentucky.
8: Yeah. Well, 859-280-2287. You know, Marion County, I always rely on you for this. Give me some athletes here from this place.
2: Well, it starts and ends with Anthony Epps and Michaela Epps.
8: We don't want to end it, but yeah, that's where it starts.
2: They are the two superstars. You know, they had a Mr. Basketball the year after Anthony Epps took the team to the Sweet 16.
8: Elton Scott. Yeah.
2: Elton Scott. Kyvin Gooden played with Michaela and then went on to play at UK. UK basketball owes her a big favor. I won't tell you why, but they owe her a big favor.
8: What does that mean?
2: I guess we could probably tell it now.
8: I don't know. I don't know.
11: I'm looking at faces in the crowd.
8: Yeah, I don't know what you're going to say, and we're in our hometown, so why don't you shut up? 859-280-2287. But Anthony Epps and Michaela, I mean, is that the best parent-child? What's the best parent-child UK sports history?
10: That's Reed Shepherd. They just went into
8: Jeff and Reed and Stacy. That's actually a really good one.
11: Didn't they just go in the Hall of Fame together?
2: They did. With Alan Feldhaus and his dad,
8: the Feldhouses. The Feldhouses, that's right.
2: Darren, of course, played.
8: Dickie Lyons Sr., Dickie Lyons Jr.
2: Uh-huh. Yeah.
11: Bo and Todd Lanter.
2: Sam and Shane Ball. Shane O that calls the show.
8: Who calls the show, that's right. Yeah, those are, there's a lot. But
2: Dante Key and Dane Key.
8: But I would say Anthony and Michaela, they'd have a claim for number one.
2: They may have the best argument.
8: They might have a claim. 859-280-2287. We're going to take a break. We are here at Ham Days, right in the center of Lebanon. Come see us. This is Kentucky Sports Radio.
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15: Heading on to this Friday afternoon, we have problems in the East End. We have a crash working on the ramp from 64 westbound to the Snyder Freeway northbound. Multiple lanes blocked on that ramp, and that will cause delays there. 65 northbound, slow coming in past the fairgrounds, Crittenden Drive, all the way through Hospital Curve through that construction zone. Traffic on 64 westbound, you're looking good across the Sherman-Metton Bridge. A little busy on Dixie Highway, heading out through PRP and Shively. I'm Bobby Ellis from the Total Traffic Center.
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1: I'm WLKY meteorologist Eric Cernick. Look at your updated forecast, and it's nice to have that sunshine back out there across the region with pleasant temperatures in the 70s. We will cool off quickly this evening through the 60s down into the 50s overnight. In the WLKY Weather Center, I'm meteorologist Eric Cernick.
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8: Welcome back. It is Kentucky Sports Radio here at Ham Days. 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That's Johnny Rocket. He's giving away four lower-level tickets to Kentucky LSU on October 10th. Somebody here is going to win that in this crowd, assuming they are here. They will be able to go to the game. That's very exciting. And, that's
10: going to be a prize.
8: That is a huge prize. Four lower-level tickets to the LSU game.
9: I think
8: game.
9: A parking pass he's giving away, part of the package. So that's a great deal.
8: Yes. Lane Kiffin coming to town. That's going to be – if we beat South – let me tell you something. If we beat South Carolina and we go into that game 4-1
9: – wow.
8: I mean, that atmosphere is going to be – I mean, it's going to be good anyway, but it's going to be, Drew, really good if we win that game. Because that game's at night too, right?
11: They haven't put a time on it, but it's guaranteed at night, including it could be even be 8 p.m. Gives you a little extra time to get
8: ready. Are you kidding me?
10: Yeah, like crowd that night.
11: I believe it's slotted from anywhere from 6 to 8 is what the schedule says.
9: That's a Keeneland weekend. Oh, it's a night game. All those people go
8: to. There's going to be a lot of LSU fans that make the trip, unless they lose this week. Then there's a world where they could be eliminated. 859-280-2287. I want to talk a little bit of basketball with you as well, but first, let's go to the phone. Who's up first?
24: Justin is first.
8: Justin, go ahead, Justin.
25: Morning, fellas. Appreciate you taking my call.
8: Good morning.
25: I'm normally a podcast listener, and I heard my mom call in about my daughter swearing on the playground earlier this week.
8: Oh yeah, your daughter said a cuss word on the playground because she heard it, as they used to say in those commercials. I learned it from watching you, Dad. She learned it from you.
25: Yeah, that's true. We went up 3 scores against A&M, and I was just a little too hyped. But I was calling to see, like, what should I teach her next? Should I, like, we live in South Carolina, and so we're surrounded by Clemson and South Carolina fans. So should I teach her, like, we is Kentucky, we give no blanks, or if you're scared, go to church?
8: I think if you're scared, go to church is a good one. I think that would be, I don't know that I would, I don't know how old your daughter is, but I think the first one will get her kicked out of school.
25: Four.
8: So I wouldn't do that one.
10: Four. Why is she even in school?
8: Okay, well, 4 years old, you got to be careful.
10: That's preschool.
8: Yeah, you got to be careful that. I appreciate the call, but I understand. Speaking of church, I got to ask you, Ryan, so I don't know how to say this not. You know, I'm pro-church. And pro Will Stein. Okay, so we'll start the conversation with that. But of course, he came on this show, said he wanted people to take in Flask and yell at the other team. Of course, we've seen a lot of videos from behind the scenes where he uses some words that they have to beep out. There have now been not one, but two ministers write editorials, one in the Lexington Herald and one in something called Kentucky Today, where they have been nicely asking Will Stein to stop using bad language and to stop encouraging people to drink.
10: Good luck.
8: I actually read both of them. I wanted to give both people the benefit of the doubt. I think they both came from a good place, so I'm not blasting these people. But Ryan, I read it and I thought maybe our fans need to lighten up a bit. And maybe we also need to, like, be ready for big-time football, because I don't think they do that at Alabama and LSU and those places. Do you agree with me that people need to, like, let Will cook and stop sort of being moral police?
9: As an active member of Centerpoint Christian Church, I can see why the reverend's coming from, the ministers are coming from. But as a football fan of the University of Kentucky, I'm all for my coach doing what he can to get the fans fired up, get the players fired up, get that locker room going. So I say, go say it on Saturday, go to church and ask forgiveness on Sunday.
10: There you go. That's one way of thinking of it.
8: Actually, I didn't know where you were going with that.
10: But if you come back the next Saturday and cuss again.
8: But you go to church again on Sunday.
11: Make sure you show up.
8: It's a cycle. Listen, we are all sinners, Shannon. I that's in the Bible. No man or woman is perfect. You got to ask for forgiveness. So I just think people. We want these coaches to show personality. We want these coaches to be like themselves. We want them to reach out. And then you can't like harp on every little thing, right?
11: Yeah, and one of them specifically said that it mentioned someone getting yelled at, and it said, and this happened because you told them to. And I don't believe anyone literally took that as an assignment from Will Stein to go berate someone. If a fan was yelling at an Alabama fan, that probably happens every time they're at a game. I don't know that anyone was really like, all right, for Will Stein, I'm going to go cuss someone out. I don't think anyone took it literally.
10: It's all about where you're at, too. Like, in a locker room, it's different. If Will Stein went into church and went, let's blank and go, then I would say, okay, yeah, maybe you should dial it back a little bit.
8: I'm not sure that he would do that. But
10: I'm just saying, like, you know, you only see this too because of social media. If it weren't for social media, nobody would even know the difference.
9: Maybe the ministers should also look at how Joe Sloan lifted Darby's head up in the locker room, you know, showing, teaching that lesson. It was a life lesson.
8: It is a life lesson.
9: It's a good
8: question. I will say this. I'm not sure that we've ever had a coach that didn't cuss. And
11: I'm not sure there are coaches that don't cuss.
10: No, you're not going to. You almost have to.
8: I mean, I'm trying to think if we've had a coach that didn't cuss. I mean, I know Cal cussed. Pope cusses rarely, but he cusses.
11: I heard it directed at me a week ago.
8: Loud and clear. Oh, wait a minute. Mark Pope cussed you all out, right?
11: Yeah. A week ago. That's fresh.
9: I've always heard Jerry Claiborne didn't cuss, or, you know, he would say, dang it.
10: You know who didn't was Roy Williams. Dadgummit.
9: Dadgummit.
8: We don't know what he did in private.
10: I've never.
8: I can tell you this. I've been around a lot of coaches. I have sat next to them, listened to them. There's never been a coach in the history of the sport that has cussed worse than Mike Krzyzewski.
9: You've said that. Yeah.
8: I mean, he came from the Bobby Knight school. I sat next to him for 3 years, and I don't know how he's gotten away all the years without the cameras going. But no person I've ever been around has cussed like Mike Krzyzewski. So Will Stein to me is like a church mouth compared to that. Even Cal cussed a lot, but not like Mike Krzyzewski.
11: And, you know, should we cuss? Probably not. But it's part of the culture, especially on a college football Saturday. And
8: also, not to be philosophical, Shannon, but who decided the word it was a cuss word?
10: That's true. They're all just grunts, really. They're all just noises.
8: They're all just words.
10: That's right. We assign meaning to them.
8: Well, I one thing I think is clear is no matter what he says, Will Stein and this staff have a connection with the players that I think is really, really neat to watch. Like, you can just see the way they're all kind of locked in. And I also like, by the way, that they've let these players have been on interviews all across the country. The coaches have. Now they just have to show they can handle that success and play well on Saturday. 859-280-2287. We are here in Marion County. Great crowd at Ham Days. We'll be right back. It's Kentucky Sports Radio.
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15: Heading out of this Friday afternoon, we have problems in the East End. We have a crash working on the ramp from 64 westbound to the Snyder Freeway northbound. Multiple lanes blocked on that ramp, and that will cause delays there. 65 northbound, slow coming in past the fairgrounds, Crittenden Drive, all the way into Hospital Curve through that construction zone. Traffic on 64 westbound, looking good across the Sherman-Menton Bridge, a little busy on Dixie Highway, heading out through PRP and Shively. I'm Bobby Ellis from the Total Traffic Center.
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8: 790. So if you don't get this way, you missed out.
32: That's exactly right. Before we go back to phones, question for it. Did you see the story about, I never heard this before, so apparently when teams are playing college football, if the president is there, whenever he gets up to go to the bathroom or to move to the other room, they cut off the communications on the field for the players and the coaches. So, you know, the coaches are able to talk to the quarterback in the helmet. But if, like, the president gets up to go to the bathroom, they take that away. So Steve Sarkisian was talking about for the game on Saturday, Texas and Tennessee, they're having to work on the possibility that they assume at some point during the game they will lose communication with their team. And then Sarkisian went further as to say last year in the national championship game, the Miami was unable to talk during the last drive, which led Indiana to score. Indiana's coach Kurt Cignetti said that's not true, and so they're kind of been arguing back and forth.
1: Yeah, you got to get some hand signals. Get him already get understood what's going on, because that this could really come at a crucial time in the game. What if he has to get up and go pee?
32: See, if I
7: final drive of the game.
32: Well, that's when most people go to the bathroom is for that or other things.
1: He's an old
7: counterpoint,
1: man.
7: Counterpoint: they should get some hand signals. You're in the college football stadium at the game. The game should get the comms, and they should figure it out.
1: Yeah.
32: Oh, you're saying the president should have to go? All right, I need to use the restroom.
7: You're at the game. That should get priority.
32: Okay, that's an interesting. It's an interesting thought. I hadn't thought
7: about
32: it like
7: that. Turn their comms off.
32: But it's also Shannon kind of. I mean. I didn't realize that they have it down to that minute level of we got to turn the helmet communication off. And I will say this. If I was president and I was going to see Kentucky play, I'd wait till the other team was in a big drive of and then course. Go, uh-oh, I got to go to the restroom.
7: Of course you would.
32: I'm sorry.
7: Yeah.
32: So I'm going to be walking. Oh, it's first and goal. Ah, you know what? Need to stretch my legs.
7: Maybe we'll find out who he's actually pulling for based on when he chooses his bathroom break. You would think they would have that figured out to where they could have both going on. What if there's some sort of bleed over in the audio and the quarterback's hearing Trump?
32: I assume that's why. I assume that they're turning that off so you don't mix the lines or whatever. Yeah. I would assume that's what it is, but I don't. I mean, I'm talking about something I don't know. So
7: to your point, my first thought was with all the corruption going on these days, there'll be like a $10 million live bet right before he goes to the
32: bathroom. When he's going to go to the bathroom?
7: He'll shut down the comms and have a bet in during a drive. he could manipulate it himself.
32: Would you want to be there Saturday? I mean, I hate Knoxville and I hate Tennessee, and I think people know my thoughts on the administration, but I will say the circus there, it's going to be quite a circus. I actually think the would kind of be entertaining.
1: I'm with you. I hate Neyland Stadium, no rickety rackety stadium. The women chew tobacco and spit on your shoes. I don't want to be around it. But I'm telling you, the environment there, it will be good. There's something.
32: I mean, it's the fact that they're having game day and then the game starts right after. That's very rare.
7: I was going to say.
32: It's very rare. That doesn't happen a lot. And then they're going to. I hate Tennessee, but I actually think that's going to be one of the better atmospheres of the season.
7: I don't think you would actually want to be there just because of the traffic, the lines. You have to wait in. You hate traffic, you hate lines.
32: They also hate me there, so I'd probably get a lot of people yelling at me.
7: Probably so.
32: Literally everyone in the stadium would probably be. But it would still be, just for somebody who likes atmosphere sports, it would be really cool. Who's up next?
9: Aiden is up next.
32: Aiden, go ahead, Aiden.
10: So I'm at another hockey tournament.
32: Okay.
10: You remember me from last year?
32: Okay.
10: And I would love it if you could come to one of my hockey games.
32: Well, that's very nice. Where do you play hockey? You play hockey in Kentucky?
10: Yeah.
32: Where?
10: Lexington Ice Center.
32: Oh, okay.
7: Go drop the puck.
32: I would love to. You said it's at 5. I'll be on ESPN just finishing. But what's the name of your team, Aiden?
10: The name of my team is Columbus Cannons.
32: Columbus Cannons.
7: Cannons.
32: That's a good team. Columbus Cannons. Well, good luck today at the hockey at the Ice Center, and I hope you get a victory.
10: Thanks.
32: All right,
10: hope
32: there you
10: Kentucky
32: go.
10: Does a bit better. Well, they're already doing very well. I hope they beat every team they play.
32: Me too, Aiden. I hope the Columbus Cannons do as well. I appreciate the call. The ESPN has a new partnership with Lids, and they sent me a big. They asked me what are your favorite teams, and they sent me a big box of hats yesterday. So this is one of my new hats. I got the Hurricanes, Reds, Kentucky, and the Bears. They sent me a big box of hats.
1: Please tell me they sent Myron some because his hat.
32: They did send Myron. Myron's hats are bad.
1: His hat collection's not been good.
32: Man, it's not good.
7: It was very colorful. Logo. Yesterday there was a rainbow shirt and a loud hat. There's a lot going on there.
32: A lot going on. You're exactly right. Who's next?
9: Stacy is next.
32: Stacy, go ahead, Stacy.
11: Hey, it's Tracy, first time caller.
32: Who
11: are? Long time listener. I wanted to give a big shout out to the KSR ladies. They've got the ladies clinic tonight. We get to go in and meet all the guys and get a signed basketball.
32: Oh, so that's right. This is the Hoops and Heels. Is that this evening for basketball?
11: Yes.
32: Mark Pope's event with the women of Kentucky fans. That's this evening. Well, you'll have to let us know how it goes and if the players are nice.
11: Yes, Yeah, I'm wondering which one should we, you think we should be trying to follow around and talk to? Which one's going to be the funnest?
32: Big Frank. Yeah, I would say the most fun person on the team is going to be Frank. I think, and Malachi. I think the two big dudes are the most fun, but it seems like from what I've been around them, the whole team is actually pretty pretty fun and got a big personality.
11: We usually are excited to see which one's the best dancer, too. We always ask, and a lot of them will do a little show and dance for us.
32: Well, there you go. Ooh, wow. That's a different kind of thing. Well, I hope you have a good time. Enjoy it.
11: Thank you so much. Thank you for taking our call. Have a great day.
32: Appreciate the call. By the way, I don't know if you folks realize. Do you realize that Friday night we're 1 week away from Big Blue Madness?
7: Right.
32: Like, I don't know that I processed it, but Big Blue Madness is Friday. Like, our first game is 3 weeks from now. Our first exhibition game is October 16th.
7: Yeah.
4: We're so in depth with football right now, knee deep in football. It is kind of crazy that Madness is this early and we play in 3 weeks.
32: I mean, Madness is next Friday. That's that. I just looked at that yesterday. I was planning my calendar for October, November. I couldn't believe it.
5: A real game is like 5 weeks away.
32: Yeah, I mean, that's true.
5: Madness around the corner. We have the
32: Champions Classic is 5.5 weeks.
5: Texas Tech's going to be in Rupp Arena in just a couple weeks. Like, we're so excited about football. Usually, you know, Jared used to always joke about they'd flip the switch when basketball got here. We're not in as big of a hurry to flip that switch this year, and it's all sneaking up. And they've moved everything up earlier than
32: They've added an extra game. I mean, there are 32 games this year. I'm going to expect that starting in a year or two, there's going to be like 34. We're probably moving to a world because of revenue where you ultimately end up with 36, 38, something like that. You're going to have a lot more college basketball games. Are you, Shannon, excited about the season? I mean, I know football's done well enough that we haven't talked a lot about it, but are you actively excited about the year?
4: Always am. Just about not only Kentucky, just college basketball in general starting up. But you're right, man. It snuck up on us. And this is a very pivotal year for Mark Pope. If he doesn't get some results, it's going to be interesting to see.
32: I think
4: what
32: it's more than pivotal.
4: Year.
32: And on that note, there a lot of the college basketball experts yesterday or the last couple days have been ranking the coaches in the country. How good a coach do you have? Mark Pope. If you didn't see these rankings, I want you to think in your mind where Mark Pope would be nationally. We'll take a break. I'll tell you where he was on three of the list. Where would you put him? There's 340 coaches. Where would you put Pope? We'll take a break and be right back. It's Kentucky Sports Radio.
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17: A little crowded out there this Friday afternoon. If you're heading up on the Waterston eastbound, Westport Road all the way up to 71, you're backed up there. 65 southbound and northbound. Slow and go as you head across the Kennedy Bridge and through Hospital Curve. Plus, with Bourbon and beyond at the Fair and Expo Center, expect heavy traffic on 65 and on the Waterston Expressway. I'm Bobby Ellis from the Total Traffic Center.
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17: A little crowded out there this Friday afternoon. If you're heading up on the Waterston eastbound, Westport Road all the way up to 71, you're backed up there. 65 southbound and northbound. Slow and go as you head across the Kennedy Bridge and through Hospital Curve. Plus, with Bourbon and beyond at the Fair and Expo Center, expect heavy traffic on 65 and on the Waterston Expressway. I'm Bobby Ellis from the Total Traffic Center.
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7: Welcome back. 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
10: You're no evil.
7: Yeah, that's true. 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
9: You bet.
7: That's right. 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Let's go back to my Pope thing for a minute. So... a college basketball social media account ranked the 100 best college basketball coaches in the country, which then led other people to do it. Mark Pope, guess what his highest ranking was, Shannon? There were three different ones. Guess which one had him the highest?
10: Out of, like, which publication?
7: No, just, like, what number do you think was the highest he got?
10: Well, I would say, first of all, for Kentucky basketball, you should be in the top five all the time. But
7: I
10: don't think that he is top five. I'm going to say probably, like, 23rd.
7: Good guess. His highest was 29th. His lowest was 78th.
10: Ooh.
7: As the 78th best coach in America. And then he had one in the 40s. So it was like 29th, 48th, and 78th. I'm with you, by the way. The Kentucky basketball coach needs to be in the top five. I mean, Cal would have been in the top five most of his career, probably not at the end, but he probably never would have been lower than like 15th, maybe at the most. You know, I would say skip Billy Gillespie. Tubby at one point would have been in the top five. Probably the lowest he would have gotten would have been 20th, maybe. Patino would have been number one,
10: yeah,
7: probably most of the time.
10: Yep.
7: So, you know, Drew, it's, but I can't argue with it. I mean, the 78 seems low to me. But if you're just looking at accomplishments, 28th may even be high. I mean, it might be in the 40s or something like that.
11: 70 seems a little ridiculous to me. I blindly, without having names in front of me to really break it down, I would put him somewhere around 40 if I were doing it, just being kind of general there. I don't think I would have him in the top 25. But I think 70 is a little clickbaitish for me if you're putting him that far down.
7: I don't disagree. But at the same time, like, again, for being objective, he's coached 7 or 8 years at major programs, 1 Sweet 16, you know, 3 tournament wins. I mean, I get it.
11: Yesterday, Joe Tipton, the recruiting expert for On3, was doing like a Q&A, and someone asked, like, how many coaches in the country do you think could do better with all the resources Pope has? Because, you know, he's getting checks anytime he wants one. The budget's there. And Joe was like, I know you don't want to hear this, but a lot. Like, it's a big number.
12: Is it just based on coaching, or is it also factoring recruiting? When it comes to coaching, I think he's ranked higher. As a recruiter, I think he ranks really lower.
7: I assume it was just overall program, whatever. I mean, listen, I want – there's not one person sitting here that doesn't want Mark Pope to succeed. I mean, we've had coaches that rub people the wrong way. I mean, even Cal rubbed some people the wrong way. Mark Pope really doesn't rub anybody the wrong way, Shannon. Everybody wants him to succeed.
10: Sure, sure.
7: Everybody wants it to be a very successful time. At the same time, though, you got to do it.
10: You got to win.
7: And you're going to be looking at a roster this year that probably, I mean, last year's roster, the number was rumored to be $22 million. The rumor this year is like $25 million. Last year's roster was probably the second most expensive in the country behind Michigan's. This year's roster is probably the second most expensive in the country, maybe behind Louisville's. So, like, you got to win at some point.
10: You have all the resources to be successful. And this kind of goes back to what Drew was talking about last week, lowering expectations. I don't think you should ever have a coach that's not at least in the top 20 of all coaches in college basketball. I think it's unacceptable.
7: Yeah. Well, I just found it interesting. I'm not even saying those rankings were correct, but right. It was kind of an interesting thought point when I saw them. Who's up next?
11: Where would you rank our assistant, since we still don't have one in Madness's next week?
7: It really bothers you.
11: I feel like I'm taking crazy pills, because no one ever talks about this. But it's like, are we just not going to have an assistant?
7: By the way, Jay Lucas
11: has started.
7: Jay Lucas, who at one point was a Kentucky assistant, now the head coach of Miami. I'll tell you, if just somehow, theoretically, ever this job came open, you're going to hear me say, go hire Jay Lucas, because that would probably he hired Riley Welch. Does anybody remember the Riley Welch?
11: I remember Riley.
10: Oh yeah,
7: Riley Welch was the guy that Kyle Tucker put in his article about the kind of downfall of Cal, that Cal's last year Riley Welch was doing all the game plans as a graduate assistant, which he had just graduated the year before.
11: And he came with his dad. His dad left pretty quickly.
7: But he was doing our game plans at the age of like 23. Riley Welch was named assistant. And then C.J. Frederick, who played at Kentucky, was named as a graduate assistant. So Jay Lucas just added two former Kentucky guys, Ryan, to his Miami staff.
12: Young, energetic guy. Reminds me of like what Will Stein was in football. Getting a chance now to be a head coach and succeeding.
7: Jay Lucas is going to be really successful, and I don't think Miami will be his final stop. Wherever it is, though, that kid is he is smart. He's good at recruiting.
12: Yep.
7: He's gonna be a superstar. Who's next?
9: Steve is up next.
7: Steve, go ahead, Steve.
13: Yeah, I'd like to give a shout out to my wife, if that's possible.
7: Well, you know my thought on that, but you seem like a nice man. Well, so in theory, you could do it, but it's the only one today.
13: Okay. My wife is Patty Jo Hedges. She's going into the University of Kentucky Hall of Fame tonight and tomorrow at the football game.
7: Should have led with that. If you led with that, I would have been fine. Lead with your wife is going into the Hall of Fame, and then I'm good. Well, that's very nice of you. Your wife is Patty Jo Hedges. For people who don't know, tell folks about her. As an athlete at UK, not how she what your romance.
13: No. She's the all-time assist leader in both men's and women's basketball. She played on the only second team, I guess, or the first team that ever won the SEC championship. And she played professionally overseas, and she went to played 1 year with the Houston Comets, I believe. But the WNBA was 10 years too late for my wife. But she played on the Pan Am team in 83, and they were gold medalists in the Pan Am team in 83.
7: Well, that is a great career. Well, let's give Patty Jo Hedges a big round of applause going in the Hall of Fame. Michael Kidd-Gilchrist is joining her in the class. I'm sure you'll get to meet him. Really nice guy. So congratulations to you and your wife.
13: Well, just give her a big round of applause tomorrow at the football game when they get introduced. And, yes,
7: we will do it.
13: Great honor for her, and long overdue. And thank you for taking my call. And sorry I didn't lead off with.
7: That's okay. I appreciate it. Next time, lead off with the Hall of Fame. That's very nice. Actually, you know what? That's very nice.
12: It is.
7: Get you a man that'll call a radio show and congratulate you on your Hall of Fame. That's really nice.
12: To give his wife some flowers. She is regarded by most as the best point guard in the history of the UK women's basketball program. You know, Stacey Reed, Michaela Epps, there's been some great ones. She's considered to be the best.
7: And, yeah, Michael Kidd-Gilchrist going in the Hall of Fame tomorrow as well.
11: Lee Edmond from volleyball, Tim Duckworth from track and field.
7: What's the football player's name?
11: Paul Calhoun.
7: Paul Calhoun. That's right.
11: Sorry, I'm trying to do this off the top of my head. But yeah, new class going in, and they'll be around this weekend. Always a fun weekend having people back, and what a proud husband he is.
7: Yeah, that was really nice.
12: It was
7: Shannon.
12: Very nice.
7: I don't see you ever doing that.
10: No one would ever call in for me like that. Well, you want me to call in for somebody else.
7: Yeah, exactly. That's how your mind works. Your mind was not you would call in for a woman. Your mind was who would call in for you. That's why you'll never call in.
10: I need a Debbie. You know, Debbie called in for her man. Remember?
7: What about

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5: Washington Commanders quarterback Jaden Daniels is only being ruled out of this Sunday's home game against the Seattle Seahawks. Multiple reports said that the team considers it a week-to-week injury after consulting with multiple specialists. Daniels had to leave the game against the Cowboys after dislocating his left elbow last week. This week, the Bears take on the Eagles on Monday Night Football, and there's no practice today for quarterbacks Caleb Williams or Tyson Bagent. Case Keenum getting the first team reps in practice again, while Giants quarterback Jackson Dart had surgery on his knee today. 49ers defensive end Nick Bosa will miss Sunday's game against the Cardinals because of a calf strain. He could miss multiple weeks because of the injury, according to ESPN. Puka Nacua is doubtful for the Rams to play against the Broncos on Sunday because of his groin injury, while the Bills list wide receiver DJ Moore as questionable to face the Chargers because of his shoulder injury. Red Sox clinched the 5 spot in the AL, beating the Cubs 4-3.
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0: for a better day. Not too hot. Beautiful. Not a cloud in the sky. They got ham. They got Good Buddies Brewing. I just got a muffin from Common Grounds next door.
1: Watch
0: blueberry
1: those
0: muffin.
1: Watch those crumbs.
0: Yeah. Look at that.
1: Yeah.
0: That's good.
2: You want to set it on the equipment?
1: Yeah. Go ahead. Rub it in there a little bit.
0: You know, you don't have to. You don't have to be a jerk.
1: No, but I prefer to be.
0: Do that. Yeah, you don't have to do that.
2: It's funny. No,
0: right? Nobody's making you do that.
1: I know.
3: Pig.
1: Just natural.
3: Slob.
1: What are you, a slob?
3: Pig.
1: This is my office, you pig.
4: Exactly how you're saying it.
0: Text machine is 772-774-5254. One person writes, Matt, you can't really judge Mark Pope and his coaching abilities because of how many injuries we've had. Give us a chance to not have injuries. Yeah, but, I mean, you could have injuries all the time. Like
1: you could have injuries for the next 10 years. Then what do you say?
0: I mean, well, injuries, yeah. Injuries happen. And, I mean, we've lost important people. Don't get me wrong, but, like, we still had a ton of players, you know. I mean, listen, the first year, my view on this, and you're going to hear me say this throughout the year, first year I thought was pretty successful considering who he had, what was going on. I thought it was fun. I mean, we had some bad losses, but we also got Sweet 16. I think last year was a major disappointment. So, to me, year three is going to decide the tale for me in a lot of ways.
5: It's definitely a bounce-back year for him. Even though that first year's team maybe weren't as great, a great team, we all fell in love with that team because they busted their ass, they played hard, they were fun to watch. I think we're going to see a lot of the same thing this year.
0: Hope so.
5: You know?
0: I think. Yeah. And also, listen, we made the second round last year, but we also had to hit a half-court shot to do it against Santa Clara. So, like, you also have to remember that. We had to hit a half-court shot against Santa Clara, and we lost by about, I mean, we were, like, except for the very beginning, not in that Iowa State game. So, you know.
2: Who had just lost their star player.
0: Yeah, who had just lost before, they had so just lost their best player. That's them. A good point. We did lose to a team that lost their best player minutes before the game.
1: We act like every team we play doesn't have injuries, too.
0: Yeah, that's
2: He's
0: exactly
2: the best
0: right.
2: player on the either team in that game.
0: All right, I got something for you here, Ryan.
5: Okay, let's go.
0: New York Times released the best TV shows since 2000. They had a vote. They voted. 500 people voted. I'm going to read you the top 20. You're going to tell me which of these you've seen.
5: Okay.
0: Ready?
5: Ready.
0: Number 20. White Lotus.
5: Oh, I've watched every episode of that.
2: Yeah, we love it. Big White yes. Lotus.
0: Well, I've loved it. Great, great, great one. So that's a good one to start. Number 19, The Crown.
5: I have it. Yoga Girl watches it religiously, but I've not watched
2: Never
5: it.
2: Not seen it.
0: I've
2: Never
0: seen the it. First few episodes of season one. I liked it, but then it's British, and British people put me to sleep. But it's good before I fall asleep, but I cannot stay awake when British people are talking in that.
1: You have a business partner who's British.
2: Matt just falls asleep in
0: bed. Well, when he starts talking, I fall asleep. That's partially the problem. 18 is Chernobyl. I never saw that.
2: I did see it. I don't think I would have had top 20, but it was good. It was all right.
0: Sad, I bet, though,
2: yeah,
0: right?
2: Yeah, dark. Very dark.
0: Yeah?
1: I have not seen it.
0: 17, The Americans. I love The Americans. That's a great show that most people probably haven't seen. Huge fan of The Americans.
5: Not seen it, sorry.
2: Yeah, I love The Americans.
1: Never seen it.
0: Number 16, The Office, British version. Love the British version of The Office.
2: But it puts you to sleep.
1: Yeah,
2: how do you know?
1: That's true.
2: You know
0: but it's only 25 minutes, so I can get through it and then fall asleep.
2: I've actually not seen the British version.
0: Have you? Oh.
2: Remember, I didn't see the U.S. version
0: listen,
2: until like
0: you
2: two
0: would
2: years
0: love
2: ago.
0: The British version. Like, it's really your sense of humor.
1: I've not seen that one either.
0: All right. You haven't seen anything.
1: What do you guys do? You just sit around watching TV?
2: Shannon Elf and Price is Right.
1: It should be.
0: 15th is 6 Feet Under. That's the show that I literally used to fall asleep to. So I'm a fan of that.
2: Man, I watched it when it was new. I barely remember it, but it was pretty good.
5: Not watched it. Not a set one episode.
1: Never even heard of it before.
0: That's the one about they run a funeral home.
2: Yeah.
1: Oh, maybe I've heard about it through you.
2: That one's got to be close to not making the list. It's so old.
0: Yeah, it's right at the edge. 14th, Friday Night Lights, about high school football. Not the movie with Billy Bob Thornton, but the TV show.
1: Seen the movie, never seen the TV
0: show. TV show's great.
2: Yeah, I binged this one in college.
0: I loved
2: it quickly.
5: Seen the movie, never seen the series.
0: You all are really high class. 13th is Girls. I bet I'm the only person I've seen every episode of Girls. I bet you all have not.
1: Never
0: Am I correct?
1: It. Never seen it.
5: Girls Gone Wild or just Girls?
1: That comes on after midnight.
0: Well, that was a different show.
5: That was a different show.
0: That was a different show.
1: E channel.
0: Did you buy that?
5: Oh, back in the day, there was always a copy.
0: Well, you were still.
1: You were probably 40.
0: You
1: years
0: were
1: old.
0: Still 40 at the time.
2: There was always a copy floating around somewhere.
0: Where was the copy floating around?
5: Girls Gone Wild's been back since like the late 90s, early 2000s. There was always.
0: You were still
5: a VHS
0: older.
5: Tape floating around somewhere.
0: Like at WLEX?
5: Oh, yeah.
1: You mean Cutler was watching?
0: I mean, you and Cutler were just passing Girls Gone Wild around?
5: I'd say Cutler probably didn't get involved in it, but, you know, there's some
0: people. So it was you and who? Nancy Cox?
5: Nancy Cox and I watching Girls Gone Wild.
2: A lot of people right now want you to shut up.
5: Bill Mack and I got some.
0: Bill Mack? Don't say that about Bill Mack.
5: I'm sorry, Bill
0: Mack. I'm sorry. I do not believe you were passing around a copy of VHS Girls Gone Wild.
2: My memory of that would be falling asleep to a show and waking up at 2:30 a.m. That infomercial was just on a list.
0: Yeah. That was not on the list, just for the record. It was Girls. Number 12, Arrested Development. I really like that show. I've seen that.
5: Nope.
2: I've seen a couple episodes.
5: Nope.
0: All right. So far, Shannon is 0 for all of them.
1: I don't watch TV.
0: Number 11, The U.S. Office.
1: I mean,
2: most of it.
0: Yeah, I think it's great. I mean, that's great. Have you seen it? I've seen all of these except Chernobyl.
5: I've seen it off and on, but I didn't watch it like you guys did.
0: All right, now we're in the top 10. Atlanta. Have you seen Atlanta?
5: Nope.
2: I watched season one.
0: I liked Atlanta.
5: Nope.
1: What was Atlanta about?
0: Atlanta.
1: Just the city? They just drive around Atlanta?
0: Yeah, it was about these guys in Atlanta and all the things they got into in Atlanta.
2: Coca-Cola, CNN,
1: you mean the Braves?
2: Has
1: the oldest baseball team in the history of baseball.
0: Yeah. Number 9, Curb Your Enthusiasm. Maybe one of my favorite shows of all time.
2: Definitely. Love me some
0: Curb. Have you ever seen that?
5: Nope.
0: Gosh, you all.
1: Nope.
0: Number 8, 30 Rock. Another show I love.
1: I know it exists. I've never watched it.
2: I do not do 30 Rock.
5: I've seen it. You know.
0: You haven't done 30? That
2: surprises
0: me.
2: There's not a show
0: that surprises me that
2: network TV that I like.
0: Yeah, but you would like 30 Rock.
5: I've seen an episode or two, but don't watch it like that.
0: 7, Veep. I know you've watched that.
2: I've seen some Veep.
0: I like Veep a lot.
5: Nope.
1: Never seen it.
0: Gosh.
1: I got a lot of catching up to
0: Number 6, Game of Thrones.
2: Love it.
1: Never seen it.
2: Even read most of the books.
0: I've watched like 2 episodes.
1: I gotta have one on here I've seen.
5: I've not watched one episode of Game of
0: Thrones. All right, number 5, Fleabag.
1: Don't even know what that is. I think you can be making that up right now.
0: No, it's a real. I love Fleabag. Another good show. You haven't seen it?
5: There's not a show called Fleabag.
0: There is a show. It's top 5.
5: Fleabag. Never heard
1: What
5: of
1: channel
5: it.
1: Did that come on?
0: HBO, I think. Or maybe. I think it was HBO. Yeah.
1: Never.
0: No Fleabag?
2: No Fleabag.
0: All right, number 4, Succession. I know you've watched that. I've watched that.
5: I've watched every episode of Succession.
0: We got one for you.
5: I love Succession.
0: Nice.
5: White Lotus and Succession. I'm on the board.
0: Have you watched?
1: I may have seen one episode.
0: All right.
2: It's my thing with Coach O. Yeah.
0: Number 3, Mad Men. Mad Men.
1: No.
0: Yes.
5: Oh, look, I got excited right there.
0: I love Mad Men.
1: Yeah.
5: No.
2: I'm actually thinking about doing a Mad Men binge soon. I watched the first 2 seasons.
0: It's really good. Number 2, The Wire. I know you've watched
2: love
0: that.
2: The Wire.
0: I love
2: Multiple
0: The Wire.
2: Times.
5: Nope.
1: Nope.
0: By the way, Sopranos not on the list because it was in the 90s. It wasn't since 2000. Number 1 is Breaking Bad.
2: I expected that.
1: Never seen it.
5: Never seen it.
0: Unbelievable. You all, why do I even try
1: How
0: to
1: is
0: talk
1: The Walking Dead not on the top 20?
0: Because it stinks and it went on for way too long.
1: You know, I went on for so long because people watched it, like me.
0: So you didn't watch one show on that list?
1: White Lotus, first episode.
5: Yeah.
1: Or first season.
0: Unbelievable.
1: Yeah.
0: We got a lot of stuff
2: you
0: can watch.
2: So when you sit down, you have like the whole world.
0: You really could sit down and go, I have the best entertainment available to
1: me.
0: So
1: I'm 26 years behind, you're telling me.
0: And Ryan's the same way, but he's just going to put on the VCR tape of Girls Gone Wild, and then that's going to be
1: I'm with you. I'd
0: rather a lot more entertaining.
1: That's right.
0: Deep. Good grief. What's next?
1: Fleabag.
5: No show called Fleabag.
1: What do you want to watch, Ryan? Fleabag or Girls Gone Wild?
5: Made that up.
0: Fleabag is funny, I promise. What's next? Rick, are you still with us?
3: Yes, okay. I got
1: put the wine
3: caught
1: down.
3: Up with the Fleabag thing there.
0: Sorry. Okay.
3: Shano is next.
0: Shano, how are you, Shane?
4: I've got to follow Fleabag. Okay.
0: Fleabag is good.
4: Which is a great show, man. It is a great show.
0: Thank you, Shano.
4: Chernobyl. Do yourself a favor.
0: Oh, yeah. That's the one I haven't seen.
4: It's incredible. Couple things, gentlemen. It's 9-5 day, so happy Dolly Parton to you and yours.
0: Yes, and also, it's Dolly Parton
4: it's Will Stein's
0: day,
4: birthday.
0: And it's Will Stein's
4: Will
0: birthday.
4: Stein.
0: That was the other thing. I was happy birthday to Will
4: Number
0: Stein.
4: Number 37.
0: Man.
4: Yes.
1: And John Short, by the way.
0: And John Short.
4: And
0: John Short, Dolly, and Will Stein. What a trio.
1: And goodness. Tim from Powell County.
0: You could have left it right there.
4: So I'm celebrating those aspects. So just wanted to pass that along to you guys as well as, I've seen most of the shows you guys recommend, but definitely do yourself a favor. Chernobyl is incredible because the guys that really saved the day
0: Don't spoiler alert.
1: Yeah, I haven't seen it.
0: We haven't seen it. Don't be telling us who saved the day. And by the way, they didn't save the day. I know everyone died. It's Chernobyl. It was a real life event.
4: But it's incredible. All right, guys. Hey, go Will Stein.
0: You know who kept the Titanic up?
1: Appreciate Leonardo DiCaprio.
5: Did you see 19 out of 20 of those?
0: 18. I haven't seen Game of Thrones.
5: 18 out of 20.
0: Yeah. Who's next?
1: Yeah, way too much free
3: Kentucky
1: time.
3: Kentucky Hippie is next.
0: Oh, I'm sorry. I'm not out at larger than life taking my shirt off. Be. Kentucky Hippie, go ahead.
6: All right, fellas. I got a fair or foul for you.
0: Okay.
6: Kentucky is always the team I root for first. Number one, always. I work in cancer research, and I recently partnered with the University of Texas. Fair or foul to put them number two, especially since we're playing Tennessee this weekend?
0: Of course. Yeah, you can have a number two team. I mean, Kentucky has to be number one. But when I was growing up, I appreciate the call. I'd root for Florida State in football because Kentucky was never good. I haven't done that in a long time. But I think it's perfectly fine to have a number two team. But you can't call your number two team we. Kentucky is your only we. Texas can be your fun team on the side, like your mistress, but Kentucky has to be your wife.
5: Totally agree with that. You can have a number two. You can root for them all the time, except when they play Kentucky, obviously.
0: And I don't consider Texas a rival, even though I know they're in the conference. Drew, I don't feel that animosity to Texas at this point.
2: Yeah, ask me in 20 years. We'll have some moments and some memories with them, good and bad. But right now, there's just not really any history. And I went to that game in Austin, the football game, a couple years ago. Even though we lost, that was just an awesome trip. And Texas fans were fun. So
0: if I'm listing, if you're listing, all right, what are the SEC teams you dislike the most, Shannon? I mean, Tennessee's clearly number one.
1: Gotta be one.
0: But then number two, I mean, I guess Florida because of basketball and the close football games.
1: It's always been Arkansas for me going back to the
0: 90s. Well, that's a good point
1: now. Going back to the 90s and now Cal.
0: Yeah, you know what? Take that out.
1: Yeah.
0: Arkansas 2, Florida 3. But then I got to be honest with you, after that, I don't really have animosity towards any of the teams. Now, there'll be certain players or coaches that I won't like, but beyond that, I don't know that I have, Ryan, animosity towards programs in the SEC besides
2: one big one.
0: Who am I missing?
2: They punched our boy.
5: South Carolina.
1: Yeah.
5: I would rather eat dirt than go back to South Carolina.
1: Well, here's some dirt right here. Let's do it.
0: Wait a minute. So you won't go back to South Carolina?
5: I will go to the state, but I will never go to a South Carolina Gamecock football game ever again. No way, Jose.
0: So let's say we're 10-0 and we're going to South Carolina with the chance to win, get to the SEC championship, and I say we're taking the show there. You're just not going?
5: I'll probably stay in a hotel. I'll get you guys an Uber. I can come.
0: So you don't even want to go to the game? So
5: I don't want to go. I don't want any part of it.
1: You afraid of this person?
0: You afraid you're going to see him again?
1: He's afraid of what he'll do.
5: Yeah, he'll come on, Ryan. See me walk up out of the 80,000 people and punch me in the jaw again.
1: I think you got to punch him back.
0: Yeah, but you can't be afraid.
5: Oh, I'm afraid.
1: You can't live your life scared.
5: I'm afraid.
0: Why are you afraid?
5: He fractured my jaw. Game sucker punched me.
2: I like Columbia, the town, but they don't get talked about enough as one of the worst fan bases.
5: It is.
2: They suck. We've been there at basketball games where they had incidents, too.
0: Yeah.
2: They're not at the level of Tennessee, but they fly under the radar.
0: We've had bad incidents there.
5: I got to ask you a question while we're talking about
0: this. The only time
5: this.
0: You and I have ever been in a fight was there.
2: Yeah.
0: Like, the only time you and I have really ever had an argument in 20 years was in Columbia, South Carolina. And so I'm going to blame them for that.
2: See?
1: There you go.
2: Nobody talks about enough.
0: Yeah.
2: The town's
5: while we're talking about this second team, Peyton Manning, the legend at Tennessee, comes out and says he's rooting for Texas this weekend.
0: Okay, so he said his nephew, that's a good question. Is that fair or foul? Peyton Manning says he's rooting for Texas because his nephew's a quarterback. He even said he might wear a Texas shirt to the game.
5: Wow. Wow.
1: Should probably stay neutral and not say anything.
0: So if it's his son, you would expect him
1: to
0: report.
1: I think you got to
0: cut it off. Can you root for the nephew?
1: No.
0: You can't root for the nephew.
1: I mean, you can root for him, but not for the team.
0: So you will sit there and say, I hope my nephew lose.
1: Yep. Dear Uncle Dude.
5: He may be the most famous Tennessee Volunteer in any sport of all time.
0: Would you not root for your nephew?
5: I would probably remain neutral.
1: Yeah.
0: Would you root for your nephew?
2: Yeah, and I thought about it. At first I was with them, but then I thought if Tim Couch walked into a game wearing the other team's jersey because his nephew, I wouldn't care. I would understand. So, I think Tennessee fans should be that way. Like, it would not bother me if Tim Couch wore a Mississippi State jersey because his nephew was on the team.
0: If I'm him, I think wearing the jersey is a little bit of rubbing it in their face.
1: Yeah.
0: But I think rooting for Texas makes sense.
5: and the game is in Knoxville, and he's going to go to the game.
0: It is interesting.
5: Wearing a Texas jersey.
0: By the way, already scheduled to go to that game. Just, I hate to give, you're going to have the president, you're going to have Kevin Hart, you're going to have Morgan Wallen, Matthew McConaughey, and Peyton and Eli Manning. That's a lot of people for a college game.
1: A lot of security, I would think, too.
5: Protect your shoes.
0: Yeah.
5: I get spit on. All the women chewing tobacco all over the place.
0: Well, you're on one this segment, aren't you?
5: It's ham days. I love ham days.
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11: A little busy on the Waterston westbound. Stop and go traffic now from about Newburgh Road over to Poplar Level Road. Traffic on 64 and 71 starting to build into and out of the junction. And 64 westbound just past Grinstead Drive. Had a report of an accident working there. Also heading up Dixie Highway, a little crowded at the Waterston. And you're backed up on Cane Run Road from Lee's Lane up to the ramps at the expressway at this point. Also, if you're heading through Floyd County, 265 westbound slow from Grantline over to I-64. I'm Bobby Yellis from the Total Traffic Center.
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19: Adam Peters, the Washington Commanders GM, says quarterback Jaden Daniels will not have surgery on that left elbow of his, which is dislocated, and for the moment he will not go on injured reserve. Giants quarterback Jackson Dart undergoing surgery today on his left knee, believed to be a meniscus and MCL repair. Knicks guard Jalen Brunson, who had left wrist surgery this offseason, says he's been fully cleared to play. I'm Frank Eric.
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0: Standing by over there next to things. I'm going to need more noise. All these people get excited, and you guys sit there. There you go. That's all right. That looks like
2: I got some beers out over there.
0: They got
2: there,
0: beer? I understand. I expect you to be louder. 859. 859-280-2287. Text machine 772-774-5254. We're going to give away those UK LSU tickets from John Elder. We're going to give them away at the end of the show. So stick around, those of you that are here. Who's up next?
3: Got Adam up next.
0: Adam, go ahead, Adam.
4: Hey, what's up, guys? I got to love you, but y'all and Steve Sarkisian are acting like Trump's sitting in Section 129, you know, row K, seat 29. He's sitting in a suite with his own bathroom. Like, it's not that big of a deal.
0: Well, I'm not acting like anything. They cut the transmission off when he moves. I mean, I don't care where he sits, but if it is a factor, if he moves and they cut the transmission off, then the coaches have to consider that. I don't know why you would think that's weird.
4: No. It wouldn't be weird if he is sitting like out in the common crowd. And,
0: when he moves anywhere, if he moves from suite to suite, I don't know if he moves from the bathroom or not, but when he stands up, according to Sarkisian, they cut all communications off the moment he stands up.
4: So him going from his seat in a suite to the bathroom, which is probably about 10 feet away.
0: I didn't come up with this. Steve Sarkisian did. I'm just telling you what the guy said. I don't know.
4: Well, don't be so gullible, Matt.
0: It's the coach of the team that's playing. Who do you want me to believe? You?
2: All right. Thank you very much. I think he's focusing too much on the actual going to the bathroom.
1: Yeah.
0: I'm just telling you what the guy said.
1: He might not get up at all.
0: He was Sarkisian coached in the Alabama LSU game in 2019, and they were there for that one.
2: I don't think it's proximity to the bathroom that actually matters here. It's if Trump were to leave in the fourth quarter in a close game, and they're getting him out of the stadium, it would be off for a while.
0: Because he probably
2: we're that worried about him peeing in the concourse with commoners.
0: Yeah, I guess he probably does leave before the game.
2: So yeah, I'd say that's where it'd be the issue.
0: See, that's why we keep you here. It's for all that
5: quarter break between the third quarter, fourth quarter. I bet that's when they usher him out.
0: See. We talk about things that, even though I don't like him, I have in common with Trump.
1: That's right.
0: Leave early to beat the traffic.
1: I do that. Got to get out of there.
0: That's one I have
1: doesn't
0: in common
1: matter if
0: as well.
1: Doesn't matter if it's a close game. Got to get out of there.
0: Got to get out of here. Traffic's coming. That's exactly right. Who's up next?
3: Taylor is next.
0: Taylor. Go ahead, Taylor.
18: Hey, good morning, fellas and muscle man.
0: Sorry, shut up.
18: I think you can't blame Peyton for distancing himself from the Tennessee Orange now that he's gotten older and a little bit more wise. My predicament that I'm in right now is I also hate Florida, but I find myself wanting to cheer for them this weekend for summer all in, so they're got a good record when they come play us. What are your thoughts on that? Should I be
0: I agree with you. I mean, I'm kind of if what you care about, and I appreciate the call. If what you care about is making Kentucky's schedule, Ryan, as good as possible, Florida plays Ole Miss. We don't play Ole Miss this year, so we would want Florida to win. It'll be better for us if Florida wins this week.
5: Yeah, the higher they're ranked, when we kick their butt when they come into Kroger Field, going to make us a little better in the eyes of the people. Maybe picking who's going to go to the playoffs.
1: Like Texas A&M and LSU, you better be pulling for A&M if they were to beat LSU. I mean, that win look great.
0: But we play both those teams, so ultimately whoever wins, it won't really affect our strength of schedule. Missouri plays Mississippi State. That's a big game. We don't play Mississippi State, so, Drew, it'd be better for us if Missouri wins the game.
2: Yep, that one's one to watch because we will pass, assuming we win. Those are two top 25 teams, and somebody's got to drop. So that's a spot where, as we're trying to get into the conversation, into the polls, that's one that'll settle an opening this Saturday.
0: That's a game I don't think a lot of people are paying attention to. But Missouri and Mississippi State, for the SEC, have relatively easier schedules on the SEC as opposed to the other teams. Whoever wins this game between Missouri and Mississippi State, Drew, they could be a dark horse to make the playoff, actually.
2: Yeah, in Missouri, this was kind of expected. They were talked about a lot in the preseason. Their running back situation's holding them back. But Mississippi State is kind of a surprise. Their quarterback looks insanely good after not playing much last year. That was a big win. They just got at South Carolina. So just with Kentucky, they were one of the teams picked bottom of the conference and are making some early moves.
0: You think the Vols knock off number one and all jump into the river there?
5: I don't want them to, but they'll be hard to beat at home. I would almost going to pick. I don't even know what the spread is, but I think Tennessee's going to
2: win. Half.
0: Four and a half, Texas.
1: I was just looking at it.
0: Yeah, you know, I don't know. Wow. I mean, this is the pressure on Arch Manning is insane this game, don't you think?
1: Yeah. Got his uncle there. Got all these celebrities there. The president's there.
0: And, I mean, it's a chance. If Texas wins this game, good shot to go to the playoff. I mean, like, this is a huge one for him.
2: Oh, heck yeah. If you were to have a win over number one Ohio State and then at Tennessee, what are they, like 14th right now? Something like that. That is huge for their what they're trying to do this year.
0: Yeah.
2: I think Tennessee keeps it close, though.
0: But the game of the weekend is Kentucky and South Alabama.
5: Yes, it is.
2: Bring on. Yeah. We're going to have the president of the University of Kentucky there.
0: That's right. Eli Capeludo might be there.
2: Or he could be in South Alabama.
0: He might be. Actually, there may be equally as much of a chance he's in South Alabama as he is in Kentucky. The game, by the way, is on the SEC Network. I think I said SEC Plus. Mm-hmm. It's actually on the regular SEC Network leading into it. We'll take a break. Be right back here at Ham Days KSR.
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11: As you make it out this Friday afternoon, slow and go traffic heading across the Kennedy Bridge. 65 southbound, actually slow all the way out past Eastern Parkway and out towards Crittenden Drive. Of course, a lot of people heading into Bourbon and beyond at the Veron Expo Center, increasing your traffic flow in that area. Traffic on the Waterson westbound, slow and go from Newburgh Road over to 65. Also, prep on the Snyder Freeway. Southbound traffic slow from 64 Taylorsville Road and down through Billtown Road. I'm Bobby Ellis from the Total Traffic Center.
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11: As you make it out this Friday afternoon, slow and go traffic heading across the Kennedy Bridge. 65 southbound, actually slow all the way out past Eastern Parkway and out towards Crittenden Drive. Of course, a lot of people heading into Bourbon and beyond at the Veron Expo Center, increasing your traffic flow in that area. Traffic on the Waterson westbound, slow and go from Newburgh Road over to 65. Also, prep on the Snyder Freeway, southbound traffic slow from 64 Taylorsville Road and down through Billtown Road. I'm Bobby Ellis from the Total Traffic Center.
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0: Quarterback is Kentucky Sports Radio here live at Ham Days. 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They got concerts here. They have the tonight and tomorrow night. They've got all kinds of the carnival rides, a car show, a hay bale toss, and lots more here at one of the great small town festivals in Kentucky. I got a question for you. I want you to project in your mind for a minute at the end of his career. Let's say Kenny Minchie plays here 2 years. We're three games into his career, so basically we are 1/8 of the way of his career. Career at Kentucky if he does that. You've watched three games. I want you to, if I were to put a scale of Kentucky quarterbacks of recent years with, you know, Tim Couch maybe number one, Woodson two, Lorenzen three, Levis four, and then you kind of go down, Steven Johnson, Terry Wilson, you did this the other day. Where's Kenny Minchie going to end up on that list? Where, if you put the whole ranking there, when Kenny Minchie's career, not what he's done so far, but when his career is done, where do you think Kenny Minchie's going to be?
5: I don't know if he's going to crack my top 10.
0: Top 10 all time or just top 10? I'm talking about, let's say, from Couch on.
5: Oh, from Couch on? Probably. He'll probably crack the top 10. I mean, Babe Parilli and George Brandon would be off.
0: I mean, if he doesn't crack the top 10, we're in trouble since Tim Couch. There's only been like 15.
5: I don't know if he's going to crack my top 5, though, and I'm sitting here trying to think about it.
0: What do you think, Drew?
2: It's hard to gauge. I have him somewhere in, like, being successful as Levis, but it's so different because with Stoops, they had those running backs they could just hand it off to, but same time, they didn't have receivers to throw to. I think with Stein, it's going to give these guys such a better opportunity to play better. But I'll put him right at roughly 5th, 6th behind Will Levis.
1: Yeah, I could see top 5. If like last week, 14 of 18, that type of completion percentage, if he can keep anywhere close to that, I think he could be top 5.
0: This may end up looking stupid down the road, but I'm going to put him. Why can't he be Andre Woodson? Like, why can't he be that good? I mean, I'm not going to put him with Couch, and, you know, Lorenzen was a special kind of unique talent, but why can't he be Andre Woodson good? Why can't he be as good? I mean, Will Levis, different kind of quarterback, but why can't he be as good as those guys? Like, I mean, we saw a better win. Then certainly a better road win than those guys ever got. You know, Woodson, of course, beat the number one LSU team. Levis won the Citrus Bowl down against Penn State. But, I mean, the A&M win, it's going to be in that conversation probably. Like, why can he not be on that level?
5: And Chandler mentioned how good he was at the Texas A&M game. 11 for his last 11. Had a drop for a touchdown that could have increased his numbers, threw one out of bounds. I mean, he was so good against A&M. If he continues to grow on that, yeah.
0: I mean, he's made Drew one huge mistake. That pick six against, well, he had two interceptions against Alabama, but the pick six one was a really bad throw. But, I think he's looked good. And then you look at his resume coming in here. C.J. Carr is going to be maybe a top 10 pick in the NFL draft. If you believe, I asked Mike Golic, I was like, did he really almost win that battle? And Mike Golic said yes. And he was there every day. He was like, he nearly won that battle. C.J. Carr could win a national championship this year. This dude barely lost the battle to him. Drew, why not?
2: No, he definitely could be. Just what I've seen now, I don't have him there yet. As good as he was against A&M, and I'm not taking anything away from it, that offensive line gave him so much time. He stayed completely clean. That's a big help. When he was getting pressure with Alabama, I think we saw some weaknesses. As the season goes on and we see how he handles pressure as more of it comes, we'll really know what he is. But right now, I have expectations. He's knocking on the door of top 5, and if it goes well, heck yeah, he could be up there among the best.
0: I'm gonna be optimistic that he, you know, I mean, Levis had a great offensive line. Woodson had a really good offensive line. I think you have to have a good offensive line. I'll tell you who didn't have a good offensive line or game are your Packers.
1: Oh, terrible. I don't know what's going on up there. They were so bad, their fans were booing them. And if you're getting booed in Lambeau, that's bad football.
5: Home opener at Lambeau Field, and they're
1: so disappointing,
5: booed.
1: Man. I don't know what's going on.
2: Just go and fire him.
0: Before that game, Atlanta had not been in the red zone all year.
1: Yeah.
0: They had yet to be in the red zone one play all year. And then
1: I think it's just the Packers are that bad. I mean, they gave up that big lead against Minnesota. It took overtime to beat the Jets last week. You lose at home against Atlanta. Jordan loves throwing passes that aren't even close to the receivers. I mean, I don't know what's happening there.
2: Yeah, but Micah Parsons just wasting his time over there in Green Bay now.
0: And I had to watch it, which normally I would not do, but I didn't have a choice. Who's up next?
3: Johnny is next.
0: Johnny, go ahead, Johnny.
9: What was that hockey team, that kid's hockey team's name?
0: The Columbus
2: Cannons.
0: Cannons, yes.
9: Oh, that was my college girlfriend's nickname.
0: Stop it.
5: Ba-doom-ch.
0: I mean,
2: prove it.
1: She young girl's gone wild.
0: Okay, all right. Wait, I've lost control of you all. You see all these people, like
2: they were laughing.
0: Let me ask you a question. Look at this woman right here in the front.
1: She's
0: of
1: laughing.
2: She's laughing. She's laughing. Right. Right.
0: Right. Right. Are you going to make that cannon joke, Drew, right in front of her?
2: They were laughing at the call. We were laughing.
0: All right. If you want to do it, who's up next?
3: Georgie is next.
0: Georgie, go ahead, Georgie.
10: Hey, thanks for taking my call. I would like to thank Ryan for my birthday greeting that he sent to me. Thanks to my niece, Lori, who's there in the That's audience with nice. You today.
0: Where's Lori?
10: Go Cats.
5: There she is.
0: Hello there, Lori. Yep. You did a birthday greeting. That's nice.
5: Happy birthday. I hope you followed all my instructions.
10: I did.
0: Want to know what
10: thank
0: that
10: you
0: means?
10: Very
1: no.
10: much.
1: You don't. I've gotten those cameos from him before. You don't want to follow any instructions from him.
5: For certain rules you follow on your birthday.
0: Okay. All right. That's enough.
10: No. All right.
0: 859-280-2287. CJ Baxter looked unstoppable, Ryan, against A&M. He got the offensive line gave big holes in the for him to run through, but his yards after contact were good. Will Stein mentioned on his radio show that he was just as impressed with Jason Patterson. He said, I couldn't believe how tough he was running in that game. Looks like the running back position, which we were worried about depth, etc., looks like they might have a couple dudes.
5: And I think C.J. Baxter is just scratching the surface of what he's going to do. I mean, he's got 4 touchdowns already. They've kind of been able to baby him because he's coming off that injury. I think his best is yet to come, and he's going to have a phenomenal season when it's all
0: Todd
5: over.
0: McShay said, Drew, that C.J. Baxter is an NFL draft pick.
2: Well, we agree. It's all about getting him healthy. When he was healthy at Texas and coming out of high school, he was as good as anybody in the country. He just had a gruesome knee injury where he tore everything, so they're kind of waiting for him to show he can be proven again. So far, we've been lucky. He's been healthy. But I'll be honest, Patterson has impressed me even more because that's the guy we saw for 2 years. He's leading the team right now. And this weekend, he's most likely going to pass his season total of a year ago already.
0: That's amazing. That's amazing. Did you all schedule a flyover for today to kind of
1: – Very nice.
0: That was very, very nice of you.
1: They could have dropped some ham from up there.
0: That was very nice of you to do. Well, if C.J. Baxter is healthy and playing the way he is, Ryan, and then you throw in D.J. Miller, we've seen him about Darby. Like, all of a sudden, we already knew Willie Rodriguez and the tight ends were good. If you start to have a lot of offensive weapons, then the offense looks completely different than, say, even it did in the first game against Youngstown State.
5: And that's why you get a commitment from this young quarterback. That's why you got guys that want to play in this offense, in this system, because they can see how it's building from nothing, basically, going to build it to this high-powered offense that's going to score a lot of points.
2: And they're spreading it around. There was a time a year or two ago it felt like it was going to Barron or Dane or running it. Like, that was kind of the only options. And to have so many people already catch a pass with 3 tight ends already getting involved and receivers that you wanted to new freshmen, newcomers have already made a stamp.
0: And that offensive line, at least early, looks like it was worth the money they paid. I mean, Lance Hurd, that dude.
5: He's an NFL guy.
0: That dude just did you – I saw a video of the Baxter touchdown run where he just run – he annihilated a dude to lead the way for Baxter to score. He is a hoss.
1: Just manhandled him. And they're going to be really important just keeping Kenny Minchie healthy this season.
0: And keeping them healthy.
1: Yeah.
0: We got to keep them healthy. And your boy Malachi Wood is playing really good too.
5: You know, out of Madison Central, he kind of got a lot of flack early on in his career. But Jeff Picoro even said, we didn't mention his name one time during the broadcast. That means he was doing his job.
0: Yeah.
5: The only time an offensive lineman gets mentioned when they screw up.
0: 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We're going to pick our KSR parlay. I'm going to try to stop being the weak link, Shannon. Last 2 weeks, we've gone 3-1, and I was the one both times.
1: It's flipped. Now, you know, you kicked Ryan out of this last year. Did we kick you out for this pick?
0: I will say, if you all go 3-1 and I'm the one again, we'll kick me out of it because I don't want to. I want people to win their money. We'll take a break and be right back here at Ham Days. It's KSR.
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11: As you make it out this afternoon, a little busy if you're heading north or southbound on 65. Of course, we have Bourbon and Beyond at the Fair and Expo Center, attracting a lot of traffic in that area. Plus 65 southbound, still slow and go through that construction area there at the 65 corridor. You're slow across the Kennedy Bridge and all the way out past the fairgrounds. Second Street Bridge, you're backed up. And also watch for slow traffic now in Floyd County on 265. The westbound lanes are backed up now between about the Green Valley Overpass and over to I-64. I'm Bobby Ellis from the Total Traffic Center.
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6: Final segment here at Kentucky Sports Radio. I don't know if Rick did this on purpose, but a little Mumford and Sons to get you ready. That's tonight at Bourbon and Beyond, right?
7: They are the headliners tonight, and then Casey Musgraves right before that.
6: I like Casey Musgraves. Will you tell her hi for me?
7: I will, yeah. I'll send your best.
6: I know. You get to see Hootie and the Blowfish Sunday. Ryan is going to be the happiest a human being can be Sunday night.
8: I am so happy. I've seen Darius Rucker 20 times. But Hootie and the Blowfish, I've only seen them one time in concert. This will only be the second time I've seen them. So I'm.
6: Are you going to sing all the words?
8: I'm thinking about wearing my old Hootie and the Blowfish t-shirt, even from the 90s. I know it's a no-no.
7: Well, you know you'll have it on.
6: No, it's, listen, for you, it's allowed.
8: Okay, good. That's, thank you for saying that. I'm wearing it.
6: You need to, you need to wear a Hootie and the Blowfish.
7: He'll be taking it off. He'll be so hot for Darius.
8: I think protective order is still in place, though.
6: But the return of the night, you get Dave Matthews and Hootie and the Blowfish the same night.
7: Pretty
6: come on
7: back
6: now. That's a pretty good bet. You're going
7: to
6: be happy Sunday. I'm happy for you.
8: This first time I've ever been to Bourbon and Beyond. So Hootie is my band.
7: It's just
8: Yoga Girl likes Dave Matthews, and they're back-to-back.
7: It's just and Beyond. Can't say Bourbon anymore.
8: Oh, that's right.
7: Yeah.
6: How's it been out there?
7: Oh, it's awesome. The weather was perfect. I mean, last week was miserable. It was so hot, but the weather's been great. A lot of fun yesterday. Looking forward to three more days.
6: Yeah. 859-280-2287. I don't know if you saw this. Nike sent UK football the first edition of, and I'm going to have to get this right, the Air Zoom Hyper Slides. I'm not really a flip-flop person. I guess they call them slides, the kids. But these flip-flops, the players were all freaking out. They showed the video. This pair of flip-flops cost $250, which to me seems insane. But here's what it does. It vibrates on three different speeds.
8: Ooh,
6: and it also has three different levels of heat
7: that
6: will heat up your feet while you walk in the slides. Does that sound like something the players, they showed a video. The players were losing their minds when they got them. Does that sound like something you would want?
9: I think this is the moment I fully accepted I'm old. I thought it says it cools their feet too. I thought the purpose of wearing sandals was because that cools your feet.
6: It does seem weird you would put heat on your sandals.
9: What new technology do they have to cool? But even though I don't understand it and I don't want to wear them, I think it's very cool. Will Stein personally called Nike and demanded them, and just furthering that connection of us kind of being cool and the first to do stuff.
6: Obviously, Nike is in Oregon, and with Will Stein having been at Oregon, likely a chance he can kind of get that hook up, Brian. So, I mean, I wouldn't care about it, even though I'm a sneaker guy, but it seemed like the players were happy.
8: The slide game is strong. And for the all younger kids, man, they
6: what'd you call it?
8: The slide game. You got to have those slides. You can wear sliders to class. You wear slides to practice, and you put your cleats on. You got to have a strong slide game. Got to.
6: I didn't know that.
8: Yeah.
6: You're saying that with conviction.
8: Oh, yes. I've bought several slides in the last couple of years.
6: $250?
8: Yes.
6: Wow, yes. You can't hide money.
10: Goodness.
8: Yeezys are like $250, $300.
10: Yeah.
8: Yeah.
7: No way I'm paying that kind of money. If they're free, I'll take them.
6: Yeah.
7: Especially when you tell me they got three speeds.
6: I don't know what the... I do like the idea, though, that it could give you a foot massage.
8: I do like that a lot.
6: That does kind of seem nice. What's next?
11: Horace is next.
6: Horace. Go ahead, Horace.
12: Hello, guys.
6: What's going on?
12: Colin, I think we had a great road win at Texas A&M, but am I wrong? Didn't our defensive coordinator come from A&M? Because it looked like we knew exactly what they was going to do.
6: Yes, I agree with you. I think they did. They did clearly kind of that had to have had an impact without question. He was on it. But you know what? If you don't have better players, and sometimes we're not going to, you need to have smarter coaches. And if we have smarter coaches, I'll take it.
12: Yeah, I just hope we don't revert back to the Alabama ways, because it did look like we knew what they was going to do.
6: But see, here's the thing, sir. This is what we talked about yesterday. We don't want negativity. So rather than saying we're going to revert back to the Alabama ways, why don't we say that we turned over a new leaf and we're going to be like we are against A&M? You see what I'm saying? It's like glass half full, glass half empty, sir.
8: Got a little pop there.
12: I agree. Let's all be positive. I want them to win out.
6: Me too. There you go. Just be half full, right?
8: You know, we talk a lot about what the offense did in that third quarter against A&M. Defense was probably even better. They held A&M.
6: Defense was unbelievable.
8: Had held them to like what, 20 yards, no first downs in that third quarter.
6: We were one tackle away from winning that game 35-7. I mean, it was 4th and 13, and he grabbed Marcel Reed's foot, and Marcel Reed escaped. If he brings him down right there, we score because we're there on like the 12. It would have been 35-7 and been one of the more ridiculous score lines ever. All right. KSR parlay. We've been 9-3 so far this year. We've been 3-1 every week. Now that doesn't you can't win when you're 3-1, but still a pretty amazing run. I'm gonna go last because when I go first, I don't seem to get it right. So Shannon, what do you got?
7: Oh, you're gonna make me go first. All right. Well, I've got a few different ones here, but I'm gonna pick this one. You know, we just put it on Texas A&M last week, but I think they bounce back. They cover that 8.5-point spread on the road at LSU.
6: I like that one. Yep. I think that's a good pick. I think people always underestimate a team the week after a disappointing loss. I think 8.5. I think they cover that. I like that.
10: I have two I like, so I'm going to go with the team I hate. I actually think Louisville is going to put it on Wake tomorrow. Wake covered against Miami a week ago. I think there's an overreaction that there's a lot of points early in that game. They had a good second half. But a 13.5-point spread in Louisville, there are dozens of people there. I think Cards cover a big number because I think that offense is for real.
6: I like that one, too. I think those are both really good picks. A&M, Louisville. Who you got?
8: I hope you like mine.
6: Probably won't. You've gotten them right. I can't say anything.
8: I'm going to stay in the SEC. I'm going to take a road dog. I got Vandy getting 9.5 at Auburn. I don't know if Vandy wins, but I think they cover.
6: Oh, they're getting 9.5 at Auburn?
8: Yeah. They're plus 9.5 where this morning.
6: What do you think, Kurt?
10: I'm going to do like on Family Feud where no matter what they say, we're like, all right, yeah, heck yeah, heck yeah. I really don't have a feel for that game. I honestly don't have an opinion.
6: Yeah, I don't
10: so
6: really
10: let's roll with that.
8: I got some Auburn sources. My brother's family's all Auburn.
10: Oh, there we
8: go. Say they stink. They're not very good. I'm going to go with them.
10: See, that's the insider trading.
6: There you go. That's what we need. I'm going to take West Virginia is a 1.5 favorite against Oklahoma State at home. They got a chance to go 5-0 next week because they play somebody bad for the first time in forever. I'm going to say the Mountaineers will beat Oklahoma State, probably getting too much credit for their win against Oregon a few weeks ago.
7: All right,
10: let's get it.
7: Four winners there?
6: We got it. West Virginia, Vandy, Louisville, A&M. Get it right, Mario. Don't put the wrong.
7: Now it's on you.
6: Yeah, don't give them the wrong thing like you did a couple weeks ago. All right. Cats in South Alabama. Kentucky is a 20.5-point favorite. Game starts at 12:45 Eastern on the SEC Network. Ryan, I'll let you go first. Who you got? What you got to score? And then who's your MVP?
8: You know, Drew mentioned it. They play the possession game. They get the ball. They run it on the clock. So I don't know if the score is going to be as high as we think it is. So I'm going to go Kentucky 35-3.
6: 35-3?
8: Yep.
6: Okay. But that's covering by
8: quite a bit. Oh, they'll cover. They're going to win. Right. I don't think we're going to get in the 50s or anything like that. You're going to give me a chance to go MVP. I'll go CJ Baxter. I'll pick him every time if you give me first chance.
6: All right, Drew.
10: This is usually a letdown spot, but Will Stein keeps saying all week how he's not letting them eat the cheese, the rat poison, all the words for it with all the clippings coming out. I think he really will have them focused to play well against what is the easiest game left on the schedule. I'll say 40-13, and we get what we want by middle of the third quarter. We have a bunch of second, third guys in there getting some experience.
7: I think the DraftKings point spread is right on, so I'm going to say Kentucky wins at 34-13. Who'd you pick as your MVP?
10: Oh, I didn't. I'll say Jason Patterson.
7: Okay, give me Kenny Minchie.
6: All right, so Cats have looked awesome so far last week. I think they probably get a little bit of a hiccup coming out in the first half. I agree that they'll be able to move the ball a little bit like the Youngstown State game, but I think our offensive line absolutely batters them throughout the game. We're able to move the ball. I'm going to say Kentucky 34-10, and I'm going to give the MVP to Lance Hurd and the offensive line because I think they deserve a big shout-out. Speaking of shout-outs, thank you to everybody here in Marion County Ham Days. Huge crowd, as we always, one of our best places to come, thanks to John Elder Law Office and Lebanon Tourism. We will see you all tomorrow, 8:30 a.m. from Walk-Ons. Walk-Ons opens at 8:30. We'll be there for the pregame show. We'll see you later. 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

0: Yeah, they let us do us. A lot of places say they're going to do that, but they don't.
1: Yeah, no, we are super lucky. 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
2: Our colleagues, the entire production staff, our video staff, editors, everybody.
1: I will say one thing, DB, after 4 years here, I'm starting to get the impression that Mike might not run this place.
3: Really? What would make you think that?
1: I'm just saying, I don't know. I've been thinking about you, Julie, and Scott, and Don. And I'm like, does Mike really run anything? Maybe, I don't know.
4: I think we were wrong. Yeah, it was just our first impression.
1: Because we came in here, we're like, man, this guy looks like he runs the place.
4: I thought he ran the place.
1: Yeah, I guess.
2: Definitely want to shout out all the affiliates, all the sponsors, and, of course, the best listeners in the country. Ricky, thank you for the help on the intro and outro of this piece. And Camouflage, a friend of 30 years in Oxnard, California, him and I make original beats together. And so all the music you hear on this will feed to the podcast and the YouTube because it is our music.
1: Look at that. Am I going to cry like I did at Ted Lasso this week?
2: No, hopefully you'll laugh because I found some funny, entertaining moments, drops, everything. And we're going to walk down memory lane. So you guys, happy 4th anniversary.
1: Thank you, Danny. Let's go.
5: 48 months of these bozos.
6: Rich had a full hairline when we started this show 4 years ago on Fox Sports Radio.
1: How dare you?
6: And look at us now.
1: Get the f*** out of here.
6: We wouldn't be celebrating anything without you guys, so we're going to give away some prizes.
7: Hey, why are you kissing your listeners' asses? Yeah.
5: What a fun ride it's been.
4: And hey, if the Bills pull it off, will you jump in the pool or no?
1: Yeah, I'll jump in the pool again.
4: Jump in the pool.
1: Come on, Buffalo. Here we go. Davis has just had the game of his life.
8: This isn't real.
2: His 4th touchdown of the night.
8: Man.
1: Oh, so.
8: Wow.
1: How on 13 earth? Seconds
8: this
1: left.
8: This is not real.
1: I'm going to drop you on your head. Beat it, fact checker.
7: Rich, you're out of here.
1: Yeah, seriously. Ooh. His face. I don't want his face looking at my face. To the bathroom. You're bothering me. So, they've been together for a long time, bro. Any other freaking corrections?
7: Oh! I got two.
2: Oh, the frustration.
1: Wow, I got Camino so mad, he had to be beeped.
4: Hey, you know what? Hear what I really said on the podcast.
1: If you want to know what I said next.
7: Steven, you have the best show on Fox Sports Radio. Your show's number one.
2: Here's your Neiman guy. Neiman, internet pundit, speculated about his cheating methods, including buzzers hidden in difficult to access bodily locations.
4: Ah, see?
2: So it's speculated.
4: See? I didn't make that up. But thanks for the reminder there. But it's amazing the lengths that people go to get that edge.
2: Just like Altuve's buzzer.
4: Yeah, but kind of.
1: Where was that?
4: No, that was under his shirt, they said.
2: Okay. It was in his colon.
4: Right.
9: Yeah. Woof, woof.
1: Robot era begins.
9: Strike 3.
1: Oh, wait a second. That was Mark Davis? I thought it was Captain Kangaroo.
4: No, you. I thought the same. No,
1: I was like, your Mark. Show sucks. I was never a fan. I liked Romper Room better.
8: Kangaroo sucks.
1: Anthony Volpe, who's your sharding, shortstop.
4: He sharded a few times.
1: Yeah, in key moments.
9: It's really soft. I'm into it. I'm into it.
1: Well, rest in peace, Dick Hammer.
4: Do you know the next line? Because I don't. I was just hoping you did.
7: Until it's over, then everyone.
1: No one can tell you.
7: Man. Hey, they shut off my microphone.
10: There was something in the air tonight. The stars were bright. Fernando.
1: Ah! My God, his voice is so deep.
10: They were shining there for you and me. For liberty, Fernando.
1: Let's welcome Mike.
11: Milk him?
1: No, I don't want to milk him.
12: I had a Lakers hat and a vest.
4: He was probably partying. Sneakers. He was partying with Prince.
12: I had the Magic Johnson Converse.
1: Mike, please bring the violin in.
4: He still plays?
1: It's Scott, you know what? There's something really funny about that. Dan Byer, can you picture Mike playing the violin?
12: No, I can't.
4: I bet you.
1: I don't know why.
4: Probably
1: that's
4: shreds
1: funny,
4: on that,
1: but it is.
12: You have HORS. I have H. That was Mike's childhood.
11: I was just curious if you guys had this too. We call it a cheesy dunker, but it's basically a hot dog bun opened up with melted cheese on top. And then they gave you like a side of marinara sauce to dip
6: cheesy
11: it.
6: Cheesy dunkers.
0: It sounds like Rich playing basketball.
6: Oh, man.
13: Cheesy dunkers.
2: How about Cam Newton for lids?
0: How about Cam Newton for Fig Newton? Hey, I'm Cam. I eat him by the sleeve. I can't eat just one. I eat him by the sleeve. In fact, I got him under my hat right now. Fig Newtons are my favorite. It's Cinco de Mayo weekend. If you could give me a heartfelt, like almost bring a tear to my eyes sort of grito, you win a Swiggy.
9: This wow. with video is what we should have done.
0: Dude, Sam, you...
2: Are you all right, dude?
9: Because Sam is having an aneurysm.
0: Sam, you set the bar too high. You may have scared other people. Yeah. My goodness.
6: I know how to roll my R's. That took five, 6 years of Spanish.
2: Scared other people, the key phrase. Okay.
14: Oh, I got to be honest. I listen to a lot of sports radio, and you and Covino got something good.
15: I just want to say how I love how authentic you guys are, man. You're one of my favorite shows.
6: Every man needs an edge. And to clean out their garage.
16: You got to be kidding me with this guy. He's in the big league.
6: Gary, Keith, and Ron, the Mets broadcast booth, pointed out Pin Man, and they go, hey, Pin Man, one of the super Mets fans here at Shea Stadium. And I was like, oh, yeah, that's so funny. They mentioned him last night.
0: Yeah, but every team has their super fan that's kind of, like, locally famous. This guy's not even really locally famous. I never heard of Pin Man, and I was on SNY. Yeah.
6: Met fans know Cowbell guy.
0: Right. I never heard of Pin Man, but yeah. They had just did a feature on him.
2: He's no Marlins man.
0: No.
2: No Violator.
0: Yeah. He's no Clipper Darryl or anything, right? So Rich puts his pride aside, and he marches right up to him. He's like, I'm going to say hi to Pin Man. And I watch and witness this whole thing. And he's like, hey, Pin Man, nice to meet you. I saw you featured this week. And the guy turns around and he goes, you're number 53. And Rich was like, excuse me? He's like, you had a 53rd person to tell me that today. Nice to meet you. And he turns around, totally disses him. Totally. Rich had his hand out ready to beat him. Woo. Yeah, he's at number 53. He gave Rich like a number like he was at a deli. Told him to beat him.
6: I got dissed by Pin Man.
0: You're number 53rd guy to tell me that.
6: Good for you.
0: Yeah, good for you. Yeah, I'll see you later. All right.
6: I love Brock Purdy.
17: Well, it's not quite that big. I've seen it.
18: Sounds hot.
19: Keep it up, guys. You guys will get one of those sweet Colin Coward contracts any day now.
0: Iron Mike Tyson.
6: What's up, Mike?
20: You guys are nuts. Okay.
6: The next time we're in Vegas, hopefully we bump into you and we could take you up on that. Maybe we'll have some Mike bites together, some edibles.
0: No, sweet cheeks. Mike's sweet cheeks.
6: Mike's sweet cheeks.
20: I can't believe I said Mike's sweet cheeks.
0: Mike's sweet cheeks. And then the tagline is everybody's eating.
20: Oh, God. You gotta get this guy some money.
0: I'm trying to get in on that, man.
6: Mike, we'll see you in Vegas. Let's hang, man.
20: Help this guy get this guy some money.
6: Ice Cube.
0: What's up, Cube?
6: What's up, man?
18: Hey, what's up?
6: Had to be over a decade ago, easily. I accidentally called you Ice T.
18: Yeah.
6: And I remember you looked me in the eyes and you said, you know who the F you're talking to. And I was like, oh.
0: Well, I'm here to back him up and say, absolutely knew who we were talking to.
6: Of course.
0: But man, we never let him live that down. And I don't know if you want to forgive him or not. That's up to you.
6: Yeah, do you forgive me before we start this?
18: No, I don't forgive you for that. But you're not a bad guy. You know what I mean? It happens.
19: Man, I love you guys' show. It's natural content backed by sincere BS.
6: Fist made. Right in the nuts.
0: When you're behind the microphone, it becomes like a truth serum.
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9: Happy Friday and welcome to Lynn Family Stadium. Tonight is a wonderful 77 degree night, clear blue skies. And tonight, Racing Louisville is set to take on San Diego Wave. I'm Kayla Dickerman, usually the color commentator. Today I'm doing play-by-play, so you're going to hear a lot more of me. I'm here alongside Brad Davidson, and we're talking on Sports Talk 790. Before we talk about the game tonight and Racing versus San Diego Wave, we're going to get into a little bit of the NWSL standings, make sure everyone's aware of what's going to be happening and maybe implications for the game tonight. And just so that, you know, if you are a new listener, you know about Racing Louisville, San Diego Wave, and all of the other 14 teams in the NWSL. So, starting off, first place right now is Gotham FC with 51 points. In second is Washington Spirit with 46. Tonight's opponent for Racing Louisville, San Diego Wave, is sitting in third place with 45 points. Utah Royals is at fourth place, 42 points. Portland Thorns, same amount of points in fifth. And after them, LA, Angel City, and North Carolina Courage, Kansas City Current. Those round out the top eight, the player or the teams that are technically currently in the playoff picture. After them, it goes Seattle Reign, Denver Summit, Orlando Pride at 11th, which is kind of a surprise. Houston Dash at 12th, the Bay FC at 13th, the opponents last week, and Boston, Louisville at 15th, and Chicago Stars. Brad, do you think any of these players or teams within their current standings surprise you?
13: Well, the team that's surprising me the most, considering their recent form, I'd definitely have to say is Angel City. They have 9 goals in their past 3 matches, and they're in a very competitive spot, in terms of league standings, sitting 6th on the table, tied with North Carolina Courage, both having 39 points, being followed by the Kansas City Current and Seattle Reign FC with 38 points and 37 points on the season. So any win could have immense value, and any loss could have a very high cost, in a sense.
9: Yeah, definitely. There's only a handful of points that separate many of these teams. I'm not good at quick math, but Brad will tell us in the next break how much points from maybe like ranked the third place to like the seventh place. How about we do that? Or like the eighth place. But going to tonight, focusing on tonight, knowing that the third place team is technically playing against the, well, not technically, is playing against the 15th place team. Is there anything on your mind about maybe what the players are thinking, what the teams are thinking? Is there any thoughts about the rankings in this game?
13: Well, if I'm coming into this game and I'm San Diego, I'm going to be mostly thinking, okay, let's not drop points here tonight. We're still very competitive in the season. We're still in the playoffs. We're third on the table. So it's going to be still an important game for me. And then looking at it from a Racing Louisville perspective, this is mostly a game, considering they're out of the playoffs mathematically or just about, this is more or less a game that you're mainly trying to maintain your team morale. You're going to be wanting to make sure you don't finish last. You're going to be wanting to make sure that you're still able to save some dignity as you get towards the end of the season.
9: Yeah, and we'll talk a little bit further about maybe some of the surprising changes within Racing Louisville's lineup tonight and how that might impact the rest of the season, but also especially this game tonight. Before we go to our break, tonight's theme night is Oktoberfest, and there will be a Stein holding competition. So I wondered, Brad, how long do you think you could hold some Steins? And for those who are listening, which is all of you, that's where you hold the pints of beer out in front of you at an angle, I think in both hands, right?
13: Yeah.
9: So how long?
13: Depends on how determined I am. I'd give myself about 5 minutes.
9: 5 minutes?
13: 5 minutes.
9: Okay, well, at halftime you won't hear from us because we're going to be holding some steins. Just kidding. But we will be taking a break right now. We'll be back to talk lineups and the rest of the game shortly here on Sports Talk 790.
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0: listeners. Tonight's broadcast is brought to you by Toyota. As I mentioned earlier, the weather tonight is beautiful. Honestly, the best soccer playing weather you can think about here in Louisville, Kentucky. 75, 77 degrees, clear skies, and another competing event tonight is Bourbon and Beyond here in Louisville, an amazing country music festival that's happening nearby. So I'm sure those people are enjoying the weather as well. But those who are maybe listening while they're at Bourbon and Beyond, who are listening to us on the radio, we are going to get into the Racing Louisville lineup. They have a different lineup this game than they did last week, and this month there are a handful of games with short turnarounds, so there's a little bit of that aspect of it, but I'm sure also there's some more maybe organizational reasoning behind it, and we'll discuss what we think it's all about. To start off the lineup, though, is Jordan Bloomer in goal. Not really sure there's a surprise there.
1: No.
0: Within the back five, going from left to right, it's going to be McKenna Morris, Moran Gasek, who's back in the lineup, Aaron Wright, Ellie Jean, and then Rachel Hill on the right side, who oftentimes this season has come in more in that sub role. And tonight's game, she will be in the starting, you know, back five or midfield five, depending on how they transition. In the midfield, it'll be Katie O'Kane and Macy Hodge kind of acting as those defensive center mids, with Lauren Millay as the attacking center mid. And then the two up top, which is, you know, also one of the surprises maybe, Kayla Fisher is going to be paired up with Sarah Weber. They have played together as that two duo in the past, but I think more often we are used to seeing maybe Kayla Fisher and Emma Sears starting up top. Brad, based on this lineup, does anyone stand out to you or you want to see specifically play well tonight?
2: I'll tell you the two that stand out the most to me. I'd probably say Kayla Fisher, of course. She's an extremely intelligent player, which is what makes her so dangerous in and around the box, and which is why she's tied for top scorer with Emma Sears, who didn't get the start tonight. We'll likely see her come off the bench later on, but they both have 7 goals on the season. And then the other person who stands out to me in this team is Lauren Millay. Very creative, very versatile player who does well to get her head up, pick out passes, and explains why she has the most assists on this team this season with 6 on the season. So I'm looking forward to it.
0: Yeah, both great players. I'll say, too, that we have a little bit of a storyline. Racing goalkeeper Jordan Bloomer moved within 9 saves of 100 this past Sunday. She's currently at 91. So I guess in a way we don't maybe want to see her get to 100 goal or saves tonight. That would mean that she'd have to make a handful of saves, yeah, almost 2 handfuls of saves if we're really talking about it. But another player to watch for sure. Brad, when we talk about the Racing, well, we talked about them specifically. When we talk about them as a whole, anything that you want to see in their play tonight?
2: I want to see them come out with confidence, especially in their last few matches. It really stood out to me against Angel City. They came out with just a very strong lack of confidence, and I think it was very evident in the second half when they played against San Diego Wave the last time they played. They came out as a completely different team, so I'd like to see them be very confident in their passing and look to get forward and down the pitch and take chances, take risks, and believe in their play.
0: Definitely. I think tonight's weather, which I've already talked about probably too many times, but it's just that good, okay?
2: It warrants it.
0: It warrants it. And I don't think it's going to be used as an excuse in the way that Louisville's heat maybe has been used as an excuse in games past. It is a beautiful night. The fans are enjoying Oktoberfest, and we're getting ready for hopefully a great game with Racing Louisville and San Diego Wave. We'll be right back to talk about San Diego Wave's lineup and get you ready for kickoff here on Sports Talk 790.
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0: Family Stadium here in Louisville, Kentucky, Racing Louisville FC, which we just heard and wanted to remind the fans that Racing Louisville FC is the only major league sports team here in Louisville. They are set to kick off against San Diego Wave here in a few minutes. Before we get to that, we want to let you in on a little secret, which is San Diego Wave's starting lineup. And it's not a secret, it's out publicly. But we're going to pretend that this is new information for everyone. In the goal, which has not been many of these players for San Diego Wave, not a huge surprise. They have been really strong with their lineup. A couple of players hitting some injuries recently, but it feels like for them, it's very clear that their next one-up mentality is powerful, and that even the subs we'll see in today's games are very competitive. So in that goalkeeper is Sandra Paños. From left to right, it looks like they're playing maybe a 4-5-1, a 4-4-2 type of situation. We'll get more when we actually see them on the field. But in that back line from left to right is Maroney, Kristen McNabb, Wesley, and Mimi Van Zanten. That's a little bit of a surprise to us, which, Brad, you'll talk to. Mimi Van Zanten has been more of that attacking presence that we've seen. In the midfield from left to right is Gia Corley, Kimmy Escanio, Leah Godfrey, Kenzie Dali, and Melanie Barcenas. Really good players even within that lineup that have done quality things in the attack. And then speaking of quality things in the attack, their starting striker this game is Trinity Byers, who came out a little bit early in the game against Kansas City Current. Not sure if managing minutes or something along those lines, but she is certainly a player that would be quality for 90 minutes. I was looking forward to watching. Who on the Wave are you looking forward to watching?
1: Well, you already did some of my job for me, thankfully. Sorry. But I am looking forward to watching her. She's the top goal scorer on the season for San Diego with 10 on the season. I'm also looking forward to watching Dali, a very creative player, very good with her movement. She knows how to drag defenders away and create space for her teammates. And she's able to be very useful in terms of positioning. But I'd like to look into Van Zanten right here. And we've noticed she's starting as a fullback tonight. And I'm kind of thinking she's going to move into that kind of midfield role. They're going to kind of shape into more of a 3-4-3 instead of that 4-5-1 or 4-2-3-1, however you would like to call it. But it's going to be interesting seeing how they shape themselves up for this match.
0: Is there any specific matchup, knowing the lineups for Racing Louisville and San Diego Wave, that you think might be just, whether it's a test for one of the players, maybe it's a mismatch, or if there's one that you're really excited to see because it is going to be just that competitive?
1: I'm interested to see how Fisher lines up against Wesley and McNabb. I'm very interested to see how she is able to go into that space and see what she can do with those matchups.
0: Yeah, I agree. Kayla Fisher has been a stellar in this role as another forward, rather than maybe just that central forward that we've seen in the past. I feel like once Racing Louisville has changed from that more easy 3-4-3 to a 5-3-2 or 3-5-2, depending on how you look at it, there's an advantage for sure there for them. Brad, before we get going, take our last break before kickoff, is there any fun stats around this game that you think the fans want to hear?
1: Well, I have two. So the first one, San Diego Wave only have one loss in their last five matches, which is almost polar opposite to Louisville. And then we also look at anytime they start a game and go into the halftime break, either leading or, yeah, leading, of course, they either win or they draw.
0: Great. So that'll be an interesting part of this game, and we will see it shortly. Kickoff is soon. We'll talk to you after this last break on Sports Talk 790.
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0: and we are about to jump on this call. Racing Louisville versus San Diego Wave. Like I said a couple of times, beautiful night for some soccer, and looking forward to a great game. Brad, anything specifically that you want to see that you haven't already talked about?
1: I'm very interested to see how these two footballing philosophies go at each other. We're seeing a bit of a 4-2-3-1 shape that we might see turn into a 4-3-3, or 3-4-3, excuse me. Go up against a 3-5-2, 5-3-2, however you'd like to look at it. Two very different teams. One likes to attack. One is more content letting the other team hold possession and then look at the counter. So I'm very interested to see how they go up at each other.
0: Yeah, I agree. When Brad mentioned that one team likes to possess and one team likes to counter, and if it wasn't clear, San Diego Wave's the team that's going to probably like possession.
1: Yes.
0: And Racing Louisville is going to be the one who's interested in the counter. And it will be interesting to see exactly what those possession numbers look like towards half time. I agree that it seems like San Diego is probably going to be in the higher number in that aspect. But Racing Louisville tonight is wearing their dark green kits. Jordan Bloomers in that Kroger blue. And San Diego Wave has their cream tops, cream beige, off-white.
1: Kind of like a pinkish color.
0: The hot tops?
1: Yeah. No, okay. they're like a very, very like cream pink.
0: Cream pink. Okay, yeah, so if you can imagine that, yeah, that's the shirt color. They're wearing hot pink shorts. And Panos in the back's got a fuchsia pink kit going on. So not so much on colors except for the hot pink shorts that you see on San Diego Wave. The Wave will be going from left to right, and the Racing Louisville green kits will be going from right to left. Kickoff is about to happen with Kayla Fisher and about 10 other Racing Louisville players on that top line. We're waiting for the call. Referee's checking his watch. Head official is Joshua Encarnacion. And I probably didn't do that very well. Sorry, Joshua.
1: It's the thought that counts.
0: Seems like Joshua's also waiting for something. Just got the call to kick off. Kayla Fisher fakes us all out. Plays it back to Jordan Bloomer, who's likely going to play the long ball to the corner. And she does. Ball goes towards Sarah Weber. She's able to flick it on to Rachel Hill. The Wave kick it high, and Katie O'Kane retains possession in the midfield. She gets to Weber. Weber turns, tries to play Kayla Fisher quick in the attack. The ball gets kicked out by Wesley. In some possession already here for Racing in the attacking half, looking for the ball, but Maroney's got the ball. She plays it out wide up top to Corley, who somehow gets out of a tackle, loses the ball, though. Racing gets it back. Kayla Fisher to Rachel Hill. Cross goes in. Weber tries to head it, and instead of going straight, it goes wide. Lauren Millay tries to head it as well, but heads it right out of bounds, and it is a goal kick.
1: Racing are already looking dangerous, trying to attack right off the bat, and it's very interesting to see how they're going forward. They're playing quite a bit of long balls, which is quite typical of them, considering what they typically play as. And
0: yeah, San Diego Wave gets that goal kick back. They're not going to look as long. They played a short ball out wide, tried to keep possession to build out. The ball gets kicked high and wide, though, and it's a Racing throw-in on the sideline. Moran Gasek's going to be throwing this one in. She looks forward, wanting Sarah Weber up top, plays McKenna Morris instead. Morris keeps possession. Gasek loses the ball to Kenzie Dali, and it's retained back from the Racing defenders. Ellie Jeans towards her half, keeps the ball, keeps possession. This is probably the best San Diego Wave to Racing Louisville possession count that might happen tonight. Only be based on the team's styles of play. Jordan Bloomer kicks it long, loses the ball, but Lauren Millay is able to win it back. She's dribbling forward in the attack, plays out wide to Rachel Hill. Rachel Hill looks for something, tries to play against Maroney, arguably a handball on Maroney, but she wins it and is moving out of possession for, or out of pressure for San Diego Wave. Maroney out wide. She looks for Corley, instead plays it back to McNabb. San Diego Wave's really comfortable playing their goalkeeper very low. Paños had the ball with Kayla Fisher breathing down her neck and just instead plays it long. Katie O'Kane's able to win it back in the midfield, plays McKenna Morris out left. Katie O'Kane keeps it. They're moving the ball from left to right. This is good possession, but Trinity Byers is on the hunt for the ball. Jordan Bloomer almost gets dispossessed by Trinity Byers, is able to kick it out for a throw-in, but it's San Diego Wave's ball.
1: It's interesting seeing how San Diego Wave are lining up. They're very true to what the graphic looks like. They're shaped in a 4-2-3-1, and we're seeing them sit very content in their rigid positions. Positions. Yeah, there we go.
0: And it seems like what they plan to do maybe will change, but what they are looking like now, yeah, you're right. They are in exactly what the graphic looks like, which doesn't always happen for us.
1: Yeah, no.
0: Jordan Bloomer wins the ball, plays out long to Rachel Hill. She flicks the ball to Kayla Fisher, and there's a little bit of a 1v1 action with Kayla Fisher and Kristen McNabb. Kayla Fisher gets the foul called against her. It felt like maybe there was some extra jersey pulling. From my angle, I didn't think it was actually even a foul.
1: Yeah, it seemed like they were just getting a bit physical with each other, settling into the match. But
0: yeah, and that's probably going to be common. I'm sure the referee is going to be making some calls, and Kayla Fisher's not one to be surprised by a foul called against her. San Diego Wave keeps the ball in play, plays it back to Paños. They are within their own 18, and she's standing on the ball. That's one thing I've noticed as well with the Wave. They're comfortable to let the ball stop rolling and stop moving and almost just kind of bait the other team to make the play. But it doesn't seem like Racing Louisville was baiting. So long ball goes forward. Racing Louisville wins it back. In possession, Katie O'Kane has it in the midfield, plays Macy Hodge, who plays out wide to Rachel Hill. She plays back to Ellie Jean. Ellie Jean's got some time to play it further back to Aaron Wright, who's going to look a little bit higher. She plays the ball instead to San Diego Wave, who's now looking to break a little bit quicker. Kenzie Dali plays wide to Barsanis. Barsanis back to Dali. Looked like a little bit of a give and go there, but McKenna Morris is there to clear it out. Maroney has the ball now, looking for a split pass in to Godfrey. Godfrey plays out wide to Corley. Aaron Wright does well to defend it, and it is a goal kick. A little bit scary there. I didn't know if it was going to be a goal kick, corner kick, or they were going to keep playing.
1: It was. It almost looked like it just kind of rolled on the line instead of actually going out, but Thayer was lively to it.
0: Yes. Goal kick now for Racing Louisville. Jordan Bloomer's on the ball. Looks to be set up for a long ball. She's waiting for everybody to get set up. She's looking. She's waiting, both hands in the air. Big ball going up top towards the left. McKenna Morris tries to get to it, but instead it's Lauren Millay running onto it. She pressures Wesley, who plays it back to Paños, who's kicking it up towards the midfield. It feels like San Diego Wave is almost surprised about this pressure, which they shouldn't be necessarily, but instead of a actual pressure, it's an offsides call. It looks like Sarah Weber came from an offsides position. San Diego Wave has it, and now they're possessing forward in the attack. Long ball played up to... Wow. Trinity Byers is not one to mess with. Long ball played up to Trinity. She tries to shoot one at Jordan Bloomer. Makes a save. It bounces away a little bit, and now it is kicked out for a Wi-Fi corner kick.
1: Bloomer's positioning there was very solid. She wasn't overly reactive to it. She didn't try and rush too early or anything like that. She just stood firm. She did have a bit of trouble getting hold of the ball, but...
0: And I think that's going to be what happens with Jordan Bloomer tonight. She's going to have to deal with a lot of different types of shots coming from San Diego Wave. This corner kick comes in, headed out by Aaron Wright. Way out. That was probably the longest head ball I've ever seen. It went all the way out for a throw-in on the same side as the corner kick. So not sure if Maroney, who's running to the ball, has any sort of long throw, but it looks like instead they might be keeping possession close. Ball goes into Corley. She tries to get off both her men. Instead, she kicks it out wide. But it seemingly touched off a Racing player because it is another corner kick, another Wi-Fi corner kick. What do you want to see here?
1: I always like a good back post run. I love seeing those, but I'm personally going to try and find my person who's best in the air, pick them out.
0: Yeah, corner kick goes in. It almost did look like it was heading to the back post. Sarah Weber was in that space and was able to head it out of danger. Rachel Hill tried to clear it, but instead it goes right back towards the San Diego player. Mimi Van Zanten tried to one-touch it back in the box, and it rolls out of bounds for a goal kick. It was interesting, that corner kick setup. It almost looked like there were three San Diego Wave players rather than maybe you wanting more that can actually make something happen in the box.
1: Yeah, it was quite interesting. You don't typically see that. It's usually every man for themselves in the box, but yeah, it was very interesting seeing that.
0: Goal kick again for Jordan Bloomer. She plays out wide to Weber, who's able to keep it in, but it is retained by San Diego Wave. Wesley plays into Escanio in the midfield, who plays it back to McNabb. This is one thing that they're very capable of, is playing in through their midfield, getting the ball back, recirculating the ball, which is what they just did from Paños back to Wesley. Some pressure here coming from Louisville, and Racing's able to win the ball. Kayla Fisher finds it up top at the 18. She's apparently coming from an offside position as well, which I too thought, I thought that one was not.
1: She did look a bit offsides. It seemed like just a slight lack of awareness from Fisher there, but it is good to see her lively to the ball, showing that hunger to win it and get it.
0: Yeah, and hopefully there will be moments where she can win it because of the high pressure and not be offsides and really get Racing Louisville a chance at goal. Last game, Racing Louisville struggled to get true shots on target, so hopefully that will be something a little bit different tonight. Paños was in the six waiting for a Racing Louisville to press. No one is, so she just stood on it. Got one pass in there and now looked out wide. Rachel Hill was able to pressure on that right side and is working really hard to win it off of Maroney, but is unable to, instead fouls, and now it is a San Diego Wave free kick, but we also like to call those Alpha Energy free kicks. We'll call them for both. Ball played back to Paños, who again is really making Racing Louisville try to fall asleep. Hopefully that does not happen, because it seems like right now they're reacting well. Plays the ball out to McNabb, who's out, plays it to the left. San Diego Wave gets in the attack. Corley going against Ellie Jean. But the referee didn't think that that was a very kosher 1v1.
1: No, we're starting to get past the point of just testing out the referee, and now it's kind of getting to the line, okay, is this a stupid challenge to make, or is it rightfully so? So Racing is going to have to find that balance as we get further into this match.
0: And it does seem like the referee wants to make the calls. So
1: absolutely.
0: Racing Louisville can try to maybe mitigate those by not making all of the decisions that maybe aren't the smartest. San Diego gets the ball back. Kenzie Dolly is moving forward with it, finding space. She wants to connect with Corley. Corley's looking for someone close, and it's Maroney. Maroney back into the midfield with Dolly. Dolly to Godfrey. Godfrey to Trinity Byers. Incredible play. A great sliding save from both Aaron Wright and Jordan Bloomer to get the ball out of play. Racing Louisville gets the ball back, and they're in the attack, and it's Kayla Fisher, essentially 1v1. She gets a great touch, another great touch. She's going to the goal. Placed in past Paños. Kayla Fisher goal. And they're taking it back.
1: What a series of play that
0: wow.
1: was.
0: Wow. It looked in every way San Diego Wave was going to pass that ball into the back of the net. Incredible saves on the Racing defensive end. They win the ball. They transition out the way that they always want to. Kayla Fisher does so well to basically beat two San Diego Wave defenders and Paños in the goal. And the referee's calling it offsides.
1: It's so unfortunate. I'd like to take it all the way back to the attack from San Diego.
0: They're both from California.
1: Yeah, same thing.
0: Essentially
1: the same thing, but it was beautiful interplay going into the box, a little 1-2 to play in Beyer, who, if you're Racing Louisville, that's not who you want getting the ball in the box, but Bloomer and Wright were lively to it, able to get it away and send the ball down the wing. The ball was played in to Fisher. to me, she didn't seem offsides, but the official had other looks at it.
0: To you and all the fans in the stadium, yeah, it sounds like she doesn't seem offsides, but it does seem like the referee's waiting to potentially get some information from the VAR assistants, which in this game is Anya Voigt. So we will see if Anya Voigt has anything to say for the call. The fans here are chanting VAR, and it will be interesting to see if he decides to run over there. You didn't think that she was offsides?
1: No, to me she didn't look offsides, and if she was, it was very marginable. But I don't know. I always think, looking at the modern game, it's always interesting to me to see how VAR comes into play. Back in the day, like even 10 years ago, that goal probably would have stood or anything of that sort. But
0: well, and now this has been the third offside call from this sideline ref, and it does certainly feel like he is agreeing with him, which is offside call for Kayla Fisher. No VAR needed, which I do find it interesting when they take so long on the field. Just, like, go to the TV and look at it. But I digress. And now it is a San Diego free kick. Unfortunate there. Really good play from both sides of the ball, defensively and attackingly. But Kayla Fisher is going to put the pressure on, as she just very clearly did against Paños. Almost won the ball off of her. It's going to be ping-pong a little bit in the midfield, I feel like, that just maybe woke everybody up to seeing what can happen. Ellie Jean plays to Aaron Wright in the back. She's getting pressured by Trinity Byers. Byers wins the ball, plays across to Corley, who barely gets a touch, but she does retain possession. She's in the box. She's got two on her. Ellie Jean does a great job of sliding, but not actually hitting a player, sliding in to get that ball out for a corner kick.
1: Jean timed her tackle perfectly there. I was a little bit worried. I'm saying in my head, don't stab, don't stab, don't stab, and she timed it perfectly.
0: Yeah, a little bit later, and she would have hit some legs, and that would have been a PK. So well played by Ellie Jean there. Rachel Hill also working super hard to come back and be that second defender. Corner kick now by San Diego Wave. Looks like, again, only a handful of people really around the PK spot. It'll be interesting to see where the ball goes. It goes towards the front post. Jordan Bloomer is able to punch it away. Sarah Weber is able to clear it out, and it is a throw-in for the Wave.
1: It's a very interesting corner setup they have. They have a bunch of players lying outside of the box, opposed to having all of them just smashed in the middle. It gives you options if you'd like to go short, have some interplay before having a shot.
0: Yeah, I suspect based on that play, San Diego Wave might look for some short corners in the future in this game. Throw-in happens, ball back in towards the San Diego defenders. Wesley has some time but is getting pressured by Lauren Millay. She plays it back to Paños, who might have the most possession of the game so far, the goalkeeper. She's standing with the ball at her feet, no movement, looking for that same interaction that they just had, which is they want to bait Racing Louisville to do something. And it seems like Racing's not biting, except for Kayla Fisher. She forces Paños to play the long ball. It's still retained by San Diego Wave. And lost. Weber picks it up. She's dribbling 1v1 towards the box. She tries to make a cross, but it gets kicked out by San Diego Wave, and it is a Racing throw-in.
1: I would have liked to have seen her lay it off to Millay. She had her as an option who could have cut back, maybe crossed it into the box, but Racing still have the ball.
0: Still the ball for how much longer, we won't know. Oh, Wesley gives the ball back to Paños. They're trying to play very short within their 18. Play a little bit of give and goes there, and Paños ends up kicking it long. But Racing Louisville's able to win it back. Ellie Jean gets the ball. Corley is right on her. She ends up playing it outlet to Jordan Bloomer, who's looking forward again with the long ball. Plays Lauren Millay, who's had some time. She chests it down, gives it to Gasek. It is lost, and Barsanis and Van Zanten were that double team. Ball gets picked back up by Wesley, who, guess what's going to happen? Probably play it to McNabb, who's going to play it back, and then they're going to give it to Paños. Oh, nope, they don't. They play it forward, surprisingly. And Ascanio and Dali do some movement in the midfield, play it down the line to Van Zanten, who has McKenna Morris beat. It's just Aaron Wright. She plays it to Trinity Byer, who plays it to out wide to Corley. She's messing with the ball in the box. Rachel Hill comes late, is able to poke it away, and they clear it out of any sort of real serious danger. Kayla Fisher does a slick move to beat two players. She keeps the ball and passes it back towards Maroney, which is not on the Racing Louisville lineup. So San Diego wins the ball back, and Paños keeps it at her feet.
1: It looked like Fisher was trying to slow up the play, allowing teammates to get forward up the field. It just... she misdirected her pass a bit, found Maroney.
0: Yeah. The idea was right. She was looking towards the switch. She knew that she had Rachel Hill up on the other side, and instead the execution just wasn't there.
1: I'd say a 10 out of 10 idea, maybe a 5 out of 10 on the execution.
0: Yes, yes. Let's get 10 out of 10 both next time.
1: Exactly.
0: San Diego Wave has the ball. They're looking to attack. They love these give and goes. I think they're very good at it. It was Byers with Corley that time, trying to get Corley into space. It's close, but Racing's able to win the ball and kick it out of bounds for a throw-in. San Diego throw-in. San Diego plays the ball back. Maroney has it on the side. She goes back to McNabb, who goes all the way back to Paños, who's going to maybe stand on the ball. I feel like that's the likely case. She definitely slows it up, and the ball has stopped moving. Kristen McNabb gets it back, and they've moved more towards this three back. So you see Maroney, McNabb, and Wesley, which allows that Van Zandt move while on the right side. It's going to be dangerous if she beats out McKenna Morris, but she doesn't because Racing Louisville wins the ball back in the midfield, and now Rachel Hill is attacking on the sideline. She crosses it back post to Kayla Fisher, who one touch hits it. It goes over the bar. She was away from her defender. She found some space. Unfortunate that she only had time for a one touch, and it was going to be hard to get that in the box. But really good idea there from Rachel Hill.
1: That was such a good chance for Racing right there. Beautiful ball played into the box from Hill. And as we all know, anybody who's played the sport and been in that position, it's such a hard finish to get, or get right at least.
0: Yeah, not only one touch, but also when it's bouncing, you're trying to decide how hard you have to hit it, what type of foot. Exactly. But another still good play for Kayla Fisher. San Diego Wave gets that goal kick. They play it essentially to Racing Louisville, and now Racing Louisville has possession within their defense. Erin Wright plays it high. She wants to try and play the attackers. No one's running onto it, and the ball gets played back to Paños. Paños to McNabb. McNabb back to Paños. They're hanging out in their 18, waiting, baiting, trying to get Racing to pressure. They do a little bit, and Wesley plays up the line to Barsanis. Barsanis, good turn, but Moran Gasek's there. She wins the ball, or kicks it out of bounds, rather, and it is a San Diego Wave throw-in again.
1: I think it's so interesting to see how comfortable all of the San Diego Wave players are on the ball, especially even though we've been talking about how she's just kind of standing over it, but Paños, she's very comfortable on the ball, especially for a goalkeeper, which... when you consider that she's Spanish and how possession-oriented their style of play is over there, it makes sense.
0: Yeah, she's probably won a couple of rondos in her day based on the way that she's possessing. And it will be interesting to see how her possession numbers stack up with everyone else tonight, because I truly do think she's got the most possession of the night, and a lot of it does contribute to just standing on the ball. But she plays out wide. The ball goes into the midfield a little bit. Macy Hodge isn't able to win it right away. Neither is Ellie Jean. The attack comes from Gia Corley, but Erin Wright's there to win it. Really good outlet pass to Rachel Hill. Good vision to Kayla Fisher in the midfield. She turns, beats Dali, has some space, cuts, keeps the ball, retains possession, and passes out to McKenna Morris on the left side. McKenna to Katie O'Kane in the midfield. Katie's got some time. It is kind of crazy that they have some time. You would think that San Diego Wave would want to win this and keep more possession, but Racing's done well to keep it. Erin Wright has the ball, and she's almost standing over it now. Plays it out to Ellie Jean, who plays it back to Jordan Bloomer. Bloomer's got some time, but not too much. She plays it up long to Sarah Weber, who flicks it on, but no one's too close, and the ball gets played back to Paños.
1: Yet again.
0: It does feel like the long balls might not be as successful for Racing tonight. They want to look for it, but with these defenders and knowing that they can play it back to Paños, you know that you're going to lose the ball if you don't keep possession, and it's really hard to win possession with a long ball.
1: It is. It's very hard. And if you're San Diego, you're going to be looking to keep just sending it back and slowing down the play as much as possible, because you know Racing's going to press, and once you can get them tired out, that's when you get to have your fun with all your passing ability and make your way up the field.
0: Definitely. And passing ability's already on show tonight. A couple of passes in the midfield for San Diego.

0: line. McNabb was giving chase, but kicks it out of bounds, and it's a racing throw-in. Morris plays the ball back to Millay, who looks towards Aaron Wright. He's keeping the ball closer to the midfield line. Moran Gasek has it now. Aaron Wright tries to do a one-touch pass, essentially just gives it up to Barsanis, who plays it to Dali. Dali tries to one-touch pass, and she gives it up back to Aaron Wright, but Aaron Wright touches it last, and it is a wave corner kick.
1: I was getting a little nervous there next to the box, seeing how physical they were getting and knowing how this official is.
0: Yes.
1: Wondering if he was going to call that, but thankfully it's only a corner.
0: Yes, only a corner, also known as a Wi-Fi corner kick. We are in the 24th minute. It is 0-0 Racing versus San Diego Wave, and it is a corner kick now.
1: And yet again, San Diego only have one player in the 6-yard box. It's such an interesting setup to see.
0: Yeah, it's interesting. And then if they do play in the PK spot, who will be on it? Chrissy McNabb makes a run towards it. She is keeping possession. Godfrey looks for a little bit of a left-footed curler, I think, but it goes very wide.
1: She didn't wrap her foot around it enough. It looked like she was leaning back just a bit, struck the middle of the ball. But they're still looking dangerous.
0: Yeah, and one thing that San Diego Wave's really good at is, well, not one thing, there's a lot of things, okay? One of the things, I suppose, is that when they're in the box, they feel comfortable to play it around within the box. There's a lot of teams that you'll see just wanting to shoot it or play it all the way back, but sometimes you'll be within 10 yards of each other, within the 18, and they'll just keep playing with it. So something Racing might have to keep an eye out for. Jordan Bloomer has a long ball. She plays it up, and they retain possession. Ellie Jean playing it out to up to Lauren Millay, who plays it back to Ellie Jean. She plays it across to Lauren or Aaron Wright. Lauren Wright. All Laurens tonight. Who plays it out to Gasek. Up the line to McKenna Morris. Weber has it. Looking forward. She's at the midfield line. Kayla Fisher, great touch and turn. She's really got some good turns tonight. And plays a 10 out of 10 executed switch, which we hadn't gotten to see, but a really good ball over to the side, and they end up passing it through the midfield back to the left.
1: It's almost like they're listening to us.
0: Yeah, exactly. They said, you don't want a 10 out of 10 executed pass. We got you.
1: Exactly.
0: Sarah Weber goes 1v1 against Escaño. Loses the battle. Gets a foul called. Maybe a little soft?
1: Yeah, just a bit. Just a bit.
0: We know now that Josh on the mic, I mean, on the, what is it? Well, he's on his mic, but on the whistle, is probably going to call it. So San Diego Wave got a Alpha Energy free kick, played it quick, played it back towards Paños. Paños plays it to Barsanis in the midfield. She's looking out wide for Van Zanten. Van Zanten has some time, wants to do a give and go with Barsanis, but Morris and Gasek are both there defending well. Barsanis tries to turn, play the ball up to Byers, who does a nice flick over to Godfrey. Godfrey has some space and time. She's able to play Corley in space. It's 1v1. Jordan Bloomer tries everything to make a diving save and isn't able to get there. Gia Corley with the first goal of the match. San Diego Wave is up 1-0.
1: It was, I don't want to say lazy defending at all from Racing. It was just a very unfortunate situation. It was a one-on-one, and maybe she could have stepped forward a bit, trying to play an offsides trap, but there's not a whole lot you can do in that situation.
0: Yeah, really tough situation there. It comes from some unique style of play with Trinity Byers chipping it over to Godfrey. Godfrey having the space and time to look forward and take a touch across her body, play it out wide to Corley. So hopefully Racing Louisville can still keep up some of the good things that they've been doing and get that as their own return with their own goals. Racing Louisville is waiting for the kickoff. And the referee is calling it as a goal. No VAR check needed there. Kayla Fisher plays back to Bloomer. Bloomer gives a long ball up. San Diego Wave's able to head it first, but Kayla Fisher gets the ball back. Gasek has the ball out wide now, is looking in the midfield to O'Kane. O'Kane turns. Instead of looking forward, she's able to pass it back

0: to Aaron Wright, who looks for a chip to Kayla Fisher. She's not able to get it, but the missed touch by San Diego Wave gives it back to McKenna Morris. She's dribbling, taking some space, plays it out wide to Kayla Fisher. Fisher looks for a cross, not a bad cross, but it is cleared away by McNabb and Van Zanten. Moran Gasek gets the ball back. Macy Hodge has it in the midfield. She turns quick, isn't able to do much, but connects to Katie O'Kane. She's looking forward. She's right outside the 18, plays it out wide to Kayla Fisher. Kayla Fisher is going against Van Zanten. She keeps the ball, is able to pass it to Katie O'Kane, but loses it with Barsanis being close. Aaron Wright again has the ball towards the midfield, plays out wide to Gasek. Gasek back to Wright, who plays a long ball forward, and it is headed away by Wesley and Van Zanten, who's able to give it to Dali in the midfield. She's chipping around everybody, just juggling, really. But Sarah Weber is able to win it back. She's got the ball, loses it to Van Zanten, and Van Zanten clears out wide towards Corley, who's going to switch it back out wide to Barsanis. Barsanis goes 1v1 against Gasek, is waiting for some assistance. She's got Van Zanten out wide. Instead of going forward, they play it back. Barsanis is looking for a little bit of some creativity. She does beat Gasek, plays Dali. Dali give and go with Van Zanten. Dali has the ball, plays it back to Wesley, and now maybe they're going to relax a little bit, playing it back one side to the other in their defensive line.
1: Yeah, just a bit, starting to relax. It looked like after they conceded that goal, Racing's came out the gate, ready to win the ball, very hungry, and now they're a bit tired.
0: Tired indeed. Macy Hodge is able to win the ball with a great tackle. Loses it immediately, and right in the 18 is Corley again. She tries to play a teammate, isn't able to connect. She does then with Trinity Byers, but she loses the ball. Katie O'Kane retains it, gives it up to Kayla Fisher up top, and some extracurricular activities happening in the way of jersey pulling, body tugging, happening by Wesley, and a foul is called. Barsanis gives a little push to Kayla Fisher, who...
1: A bit of theatrics there.
0: Yeah. Who falls on the ground, like, exactly. I mean, I don't want to say that was a perfect version of a flop, but I'm not calling it that.
1: For a second, I thought I was watching Neymar Jr. on the pitch.
0: The referee has something to say, is pushing people away and pulling people towards. He wants to discuss with both Barsanis and Fisher. He's probably telling them, don't do it again, be nice.
1: Let's keep it clean, nothing silly.
0: Exactly. And the fans are not happy about it. They don't think there was anything to be done that Racing was in fault of. But, alas, it is an Alpha Energy free kick once again, but for Racing. Racing has the ball, gives it up. Corley again, essentially 1v1. She's able to pass to Byers. Byers gets a little touch. Final touch. It goes out of bounds, but... She looks very dangerous in there.
1: Very dangerous, and that entire situation could have been avoided by just taking an extra touch in the midfield instead of trying to take every pass first touch. I get the wanting to play the ball quickly, especially after chasing it around San Diego as much as you have been, but Byers is not the person you want the ball falling to.
0: Exactly, and there's a difference between playing the ball quickly and still playing it quickly, but just taking two touches.
1: Exactly.
0: Racing's got the ball. Jordan Bloomer, goal kick. A couple little flicks, and then Lauren Millay is out to the races against Wesley. Wesley's able to get a sliding touch in there, out for a throw-in, but Millay plays quick. Throw-in to Kayla Fisher. Fisher turns, crosses it in. Nothing to do for Paños except just catch it. She releases quickly to the right side, out to Barsanis, who has a lot of space and time. She's dribbling, slowing the game down a little bit, trying to figure out who to pass to next. She does give it up to Moran Gasek, who does well to defend. She's got some time and space. Plays to Macy Hodge in the midfield. Hodge plays out wide to McKenna Morris, who also now has time, finding some space here. She plays it back to Aaron Wright, plays it back to Morris. San Diego Wave inches closer, and they do end up winning the ball. Dali to Van Zanten, backwards to Wesley. She's got time. She plays out wide to Van Zanten. Don't know if she's going to play Paños, but she plays Paños. That goalkeeper's got great possession rates. For those who just came in, 34th minute, San Diego Wave 1, Racing Louisville 0. Paños, the San Diego Waves goalkeeper, hanging out in the six right now with the ball. She does play it out wide to Wesley, who plays it out wider to Van Zanten. A couple of give-and-go small passes in here, but Paños gets the ball. They pass it out of bounds, and it is a racing corner kick, a by-five corner kick, and hopefully a dangerous corner kick.
1: Hopefully. But back to touch on Paños, is with her possession rate, you'd almost think she's a midfielder if you'd never seen her play and you're just looking at the statistics.
0: I did feel like I had to specify because Paños has been on the ball a lot. She is the goalkeeper.
1: Are we sure we didn't just give a midfielder a keeper kit and gloves?
0: We'll see if she can save the ball as well as she maybe can play with her feet. Hopefully not, if you're a racing fan. Katie O'Kane stands over this corner kick. She's got McKenna Morris close, but I think she's looking for a long ball.
1: I'm very interested to see how they're going to set up for this corner, and we're about to see it now.
0: A lot of backwards, back post players. Erin Wright does get a head on it. She heads it out of bounds. I think ideal state is she's heading it back towards the middle of the goal.
1: Very different setup compared to San Diego there. We saw Racing put most of their players at the back post and then run towards the front. Some of them occupy the space at the top of the six.
0: And nothing to show for it with either corners, any corners.
1: Which is quite interesting coming from Racing's perspective because they're quite prolific off of corners.
0: And they do seem to get a lot of corners, so hopefully we'll get to see some more of that tonight. Goal kick played in by Paños. There was not much to talk about because Paños was standing on the ball. She does a couple of 1-2s and then ends up playing it long. San Diego Wave retains possession. Barcenas out wide to Van Zanten, who plays it into Dali. Dali wants to play it up the line as a give-and-go to Van Zanten, but instead of a give-and-go, she plays it a little too long, and Gasek's able to win it back. It goes off a deflected San Diego Wave player, and Jordan Bloomer's got the goal kick again.
1: Some smart play there to turn around, kick it off the San Diego Wave player, get yourself a goal kick, give your team time to reset, get up the field, take some of the pressure off.
0: Smart, also potentially risky, depending on how that deflection happens. Racing does well to keep it, though. Jordan Bloomer has the goal kick. She plays it up the center of the field, long ball. Sarah Weber tries to jump for it, isn't able to get it. San Diego Wave ball. Barcenas again on that right side. Is really involved in a lot of plays tonight.
1: She has been. Her movement's been great, and her positioning is what has allowed her to be so active in the play.
0: And she's a young one. I think only 18 years old. She's playing with Kenzie Dali, number 10, who's 35. So imagine playing with someone half your age. But San Diego Wave's doing it. Gia Corley on the wide side. She plays into the middle for Trinity Byers. Byers to Barcenas. Barcenas wants to shoot, but not really maybe the best shot I think she's ever taken.
1: No, it's a similar one to the one we saw earlier from not too different of a position. She was leaning back a bit, couldn't quite wrap her foot around it. It's all about technique, and it just lacked it right there.
0: And for Racing, that's a positive.
1: It is a positive.
0: Jordan Bloomer is back on the ball looking for another goal kick long ball, likely to play Sarah Weber in that middle circle area again. She goes for it a little bit to the right this time. Rachel Hill is able to get ahead on it, but San Diego wins it only, if not briefly, they win it for good because an Alpha Energy free kick for a little bit of a foul. They have the ball. They're going to attack. The ball gets in the middle to Kenzie Dali. She plays a give and go with Trinity Byers. Dali shoots. She gets blocked, and Racing Louisville is able to clear it out.
1: Tell to Fisher, she tried to flick it on and then realized there was nobody to run onto it.
0: That's the worst, when you flick it on and there's nobody around
1: you. It was a good flick on, too.
0: It was. San Diego Wave has the ball back. They play Wesley as the defender. She's looking forward to Barcenas. Barcenas keeps possession with Mimi Van Zanten. She plays into Dali, who plays it backwards to Escanio. Back to the defender in McNabb. Slowing it down again, but more towards the middle of the field now, rather than playing all the way back to Paños. Wesley plays Escanio. Escanio back to Wesley. They're hanging out in this midfield. Escanio's got it. She's looking for Van Zanten. Van Zanten turns, tries to take some space, is able to beat Morris and Weber. Has Katie O'Kane, beats her, beats Macy Hodge. Quick ball from Godfrey out to Corley, who's taking a touch into the midfield. She's 1v1 with Ellie Jean. It's got some fun moves in there. Plays across to Trinity Byers, and it just skips a little too high for Trinity's extended leg. Hopefully danger has been prevented, but maybe not. The ball gets played back into Dali. She's about 30 yards out. They slow it down. Scagno has it, plays out wide to Van Zanten. Van Zanten into the midfield with Barcenas. She's looking forward to Godfrey's. Couple one touches. Back to Dali, who's at the top of the box. She plays Trinity Byers in a quick turn. Blocked again by McKenna Morris and Aaron Wright. Great play. Like we talked about, they love to touch it quick in the midfield the box.
1: That was amazing vision there from Dali to pick out that pass, send it over to Byers, and even better defense from Louisville to cut it out, get it away, clear out the danger.
0: Clear out the danger indeed. Now they have possession. Kayla Fisher's dribbling forward. She plays Rachel Hill, even though she might have gotten fouled. Referee's not going to call it because of advantage. Rachel Hill gives it to Macy Hodge in the midfield. She plays it backwards to Aaron Wright. Aaron Wright and Macy Hodge connect a little bit vertically. Aaron Wright looks forward, dribbles past one San Diego Wave player, plays it high to Kayla Fisher, who's able to touch it over to Lauren Millay. Lauren Millay plays out wide to McKenna Morris, who's got some space and time. Van Zanten's defending, but she plays Millay. Millay into Katie O'Kane, right at the top of the box. Big shot, not a bad shot, but a little high.
1: She got a hold of that one, definitely. She had great technique there, just a bit too much power on it. I like to see her taking that chance on instead of just trying to pick out the perfect pass, trying to minusculely just pick out any kind of tiny bit of runs into the box.
0: Yeah, you miss 100% of the shots you don't
1: exactly.
0: take.
1: Exactly.
0: Wayne Gretzky, I'm pretty sure.
1: Somebody.
0: Somebody said it, and also Wayne Gretzky, we think, said it.
1: Yeah.
0: Goal kick for San Diego Wave. Ball gets played short. A little bit of a in and out, and then the ball goes long, but Racing wins it back. Kayla Fisher to Katie O'Kane. She's trying to chip it over to Kayla Fisher again. Ball gets kicked out. It feels like San Diego Wave's clearing it in a way that feels rushed. They notice that there might be some danger, so they just need to get the ball out. Lauren Millay has a great cross. Paños is able to get it instead of Sarah Weber's head. She rolls the ball out quickly to Barcenas on that right side. Barcenas plays it out wide to Dali on the right. Dali in to Trinity Byers. Byers keeps it. Plays Dali over to Barcenas. Some of these passes are less than 10 yards away, but they're just that quick, and they're one touch, really well done. Mimi Van Zanten on the right side is connecting with Barcenas. Into Ascanio. Into Dali. Back to Van Zanten. She's a little bit of the point guard right now, playing it out to everybody, being that person that they can always pass back to. But Lauren Millay looks to pressure. Does she have her teammate with her? She does. That turn by Van Zanten goes right out of bounds, and Racing wins the throw-in.
1: It's funny how you mentioned when we were talking about Banyos earlier, how we were talking about the Rondos. It's almost like I'm watching just a bunch of different little games of Rondos going on in this match. And if you're Racing, that just gives you more incentive to pressure the ball more, run after it more. It almost makes you feel like, well, they're kind of playing with us at this point, and it's a bit disrespectful.
0: Yeah, it can impact the pride for sure, and I think what we just saw when they were able to win the ball back was Lauren Millay saying, well, I'm not taking this. I'm going to pressure hard and win the ball. They were able to win it, only to eventually lose it, just from the way soccer goes. San Diego Wave has the ball in the midfield. Dali plays it backwards to Van Zanten, who plays it across the field to, well, I guess more backwards, to Wesley. The defenders have it for San Diego Wave. We're 42 minutes in. San Diego's winning 1-0 against Racing Louisville. They are playing it backwards to Paños. And she doesn't love forcing that long ball too much. She's playing it through the midfield and split passes, arguably dangerous passes. The long ball does happen, and Ellie Jean's able to win it off of her opponent. Macy Hodge has the ball now. Racing Louisville's keeping possession into Katie O'Kane, back out wide to Rachel Hill. A little bit of a hard ball, but Hill keeps it down, plays it to Ellie Jean. Ellie Jean looks for Fisher. She's not able to get it. Ball bounces a little bit. It's up to Corley right now, but it's being defended well by Rachel Hill, who goes again, is able to win the ball with Katie O'Kane's help, and now they're going forward. Rachel Hill has the ball, has some time. It's getting closer to getting defended. Plays O'Kane, who plays it back to Macy Hodge, who plays it all the way back to Aaron Wright, and they're back in the midfield, but again, keeping possession. Ball goes to Ellie Jean, out wide to Rachel Hill. A nice little flick on by Rachel Hill to get to Kayla Fisher. She plays she wanted the long ball out to McKenna Morris. It's not able to happen because Van Zanten takes a little baby touch, and San Diego Wave is now in the attack.
1: I would have liked to have seen her try and play that with her left foot. I understand it might not be her dominant foot, but it was such an open pass. You just have to try it.
0: Yeah, way more clear of a pass there with that left foot. Instead, was able to lose the ball. San Diego Wave has it. Possession through their defenders in the middle of the field. Wesley plays it up to Van Zandt, plays it into Ascanio, plays it back to McNabb. Just imagine it's a bunch of zigzags, and that's where the ball's going for San Diego Wave. Not maybe zigzags forward, but zigzags like vertically, like a little zipper, or on the half line. That's the mind.
1: It's almost like a game of Pong.
0: Yeah, exactly. Yeah. And that's what's happening even still, so you haven't missed much. Nothing super surprising has happened. But McNabb plays it back to Paños. Kayla Fisher tries to pressure, doesn't have necessarily the next level of pressure with Lauren Millay for that pass. Their pressure gets broken, and that's one of the things Racing doesn't want to have happen. They lose the ball, it goes up forward. Gia Corley retains possession. She plays Dali. It's getting close to a 4v4. Dali is looking maybe to shoot. Shot fake. Barsanis has it. She's strong with her left foot. Gets a touch with her left foot. Gets a shot off right to Bloomer's hands.
1: She got a hold of that ball well, but Bloomer got even better of a hold onto the ball.
0: Exactly. Bloomer tries to play it out wide to McKenna Morris. She's got some space, but she knows Barsanis is around. She plays it back to Gasek, tries to play it centrally. San Diego Wave double teams, wins it back. Katie O'Kane loses the ball, plays Gottfried super quick. She's got Corley. Great turn by Corley. She's one-on-one against Ellie Jean, but help comes with Aaron Wright, Macy Hodge, and it is a 5-5 corner kick.
1: And here soon we're going to be wondering, how much time is added on? We're about to find out.
0: Yes. We are at 45 minutes. Stoppage time is presented by the Louisville Muhammad Ali International Airport. The referees have added 3 minutes. And 3 minutes is long enough for San Diego to potentially score on this corner kick.
1: Or for Racing to get a counter and equalize.
0: And I was going to say that. But it's a corner kick for San Diego Wave. They do look to have maybe a couple more players in and around that PK spot. They play it short instead, though, which we wondered if that was going to happen. They have the ball out wide. Dali has it, looks for a cross, maybe not well executed. Sarah Weber is able to get a little poke and clear it out for a throw-in.
1: Well, we saw them go short there like we had talked about earlier, how we could probably expect them to start doing that considering the lack of success they had had from just sending it straight into the box. That didn't work either.
0: No, maybe not the best executed corner kick so far we've seen today. For Racing in the second half, you hope that changes. Maybe not so much for San Diego. They can continue to do whatever it is they're doing right now. But throw-in happens. Van Zandt plays to Barsanis. She looks forward to Trinity Byers. Great turn by Byers. She's got space. She's got time. She's got a shot. And the best save Jordan Bloomer has ever made in the history of the world. She's able to clear it out, but not for long. The ball is back in at the top of the box. Dali has it. She plays out wide to Van Zandt. Van Zandt's looking for another shot towards that left side. Jordan Bloomer makes a dive, but she wasn't even close.
1: And Byers is down and has been for the remainder of that last play. Seems to be grabbing her ankle or lower leg at the moment.
0: Incredible shot by Byers that, in that play.
1: An even better save.
0: Even better save, which is just really crazy to think about. Byers had it on her left foot, tried to curl it, but it was powerful too.
1: Yeah.
0: Around Jordan Bloomer, and I just don't know if I've ever seen like a flying diving save in such a picturesque, it was textbook.
1: Yes, absolutely. It's like whenever you're scrolling through TikTok, watching those highlight videos, you're bound to see that one.
0: You'll see this one tonight. I don't know if professional athletes make as many highlight videos anymore because they are on a team. But if she does, Jordan Bloomer needs to add that one on there.
1: Maybe the media team will
0: Yes.
1: get it on there.
0: Maybe the media team's listening. If you're listening, media team, do it. We're still down, by the way. Trinity Byers is still down, I suppose. We're waiting until she either is able to get off and rest just to come back on, or if she will potentially need a sub. As the clock stands, we're at 47 minutes of the first half, but we know that there are 3 minutes of extra time added and maybe really only 30 seconds happened. San Diego Wave 1, Racing Louisville, nothing.
1: And when you look at possession, it's about what we expected. Louisville only had 34.5% possession, and San Diego have had 65% possession. And when you look at the way they play, their tactical side of things, it's no surprise with how possession-oriented San Diego are. But what I'd like to point out is the amount of times possession has been lost in the defensive half. Louisville have only lost it 14 times, and then San Diego has lost it 25 times, showing how effective the press from Louisville has been so far in this match, despite the scoreline.
0: Yeah, and hopefully we'll get to see that translate into a goal or two for the Gals in Green. Trinity Byers is up. She's walking. We saw a little bit of a hop test, and I think all is maybe well, but she will have to come out at least for a minute in order to, I don't know, that's the rules. That's the rules.
1: Probably a scary moment if you're a San Diego fan, if you're a racing fan, probably a flash of hope there.
0: And that shot was just a glimpse or flash of hope for San Diego. Just something that is small that you can tell that Trinity Byers can do, and if you are a Racing Louisville fan, you don't want to see her do. So she does look to be running, will probably enter soon. Jordan Bloomer's got a goal kick. She plays it out wide to Ellie Jean, who's looking forward, maybe considering the long ball, plays it to Macy Hodge instead. Hodge turns, plays it out wide, or more centrally, to Aaron Wright. She's got space. She's looking forward. She plays out wide a rocket of a pass to Katie O'Kane, who's not able to gather that, and it's a San Diego Wave throw.
1: It's a bit overcooked.
0: And by overcooked, you mean burnt. That was a shot.
1: About charcoaled.
0: Yeah. And it happens. Racing Louisville's looking to win this throw-in back, which they do for a second. Moran Gasek has it, but kicks it out of bounds. It's another San Diego throw. And San Diego looks to be maybe taking their time on this throw, probably happy to go into the locker room with a 1-0 win, or being up. Advantage.
1: Hopefully not a win.
0: Word. Yeah. And it is a throw. Wesley comes forward to take it. She looks down the line, but McKenna Morris is able to head it away. Another San Diego throw. Mimi Van Zandt didn't like that ball, so she went grabbed the other one. Standing on the line, looking to throw it in. She throws it up the line towards Trinity Byers, who looks like she was not injured, which is a positive thing for San Diego Wave, but does not win it. Aaron Wright gets it. She's playing out wide to Kenna Morris, who's not able to fully connect. Melanie Bersanis wins it, but the referee has called for halftime, and the halftime score tonight is brought to you by GE Appliances. Racing Louisville 0, San Diego Wave 1. We will be back shortly to talk about that. Brad's going to give us exactly his coach's halftime talk, and we will have the second half for you on Sports Talk 790.
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0: Appliances. Kayla Dickerman here with Brad Davidson. We're talking about the Louisville versus San Diego, Racing Louisville versus San Diego Wave soccer game, and San Diego Wave is winning 1-0. Before we talk about maybe what we think would be an improvement for Racing going into the second half, we can talk about the good things. There's always that question, you want to hear the good or bad first. We're going to do good news. And I guess the first question is, what do you think went well for Racing?
1: Regarding Racing, I think their press has been immaculate throughout this game. They've been very hungry to get the ball, and it shows when you look at how many times they've won the ball in San Diego's defensive half. They've won it a total of 25 times, which shows how effective it's been despite them not being able to capitalize on that. But I'd like to continue to see more of that from them.
0: Do you think the weather will have any impact on the way that they can continue their high press?
1: I believe so, honestly, because it's not 90 degrees outside. They're not going to be getting exhausted. And I think that will also have an effect on their mind, because for me as a player, it was always my mind that would go first before my energy. And I think we're starting to see an example of that. We're seeing smart plays still going on into the half.
0: Definitely. It is good to see that Racing so far in this first half, even with the goal against, they are finding ways to create opportunities, use their high press to their advantage, and hopefully they will be able to continue that into the second half. While this is maybe a Racing Louisville broadcast in some forms, it's also a soccer broadcast, so we have to ask, what do you think went well for San Diego?
1: San Diego, I mean, we talked about it all throughout the first half. Their passing has been absolutely immaculate, and judging by the scoreline, it paid off. I mean, their 1-2 touch passing all throughout the field, it's, like I said, it's like a game of Rondo out there, and Louisville are struggling to touch the ball for extended periods of time, because as soon as San Diego win the ball, it's just almost impossible to get it off them without pressing the way that Louisville do.
0: Do you think we will be able to find any sort of possession numbers around Paño, San Diego Wave's goalkeeper? We'll have to do some digging. We're gonna come right back. We will talk more about the half, first half, and what's happening in the second half, or what we hope to have happen in the second half. Here with you shortly on Sports Talk 790.
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0: Welcome back to halftime of Racing Louisville San Diego. Right now the score is San Diego Waves up 1-0 to Racing Louisville. It is still a wonderful night though, Oktoberfest. Themed night. I think the Stein holding competition has come and gone, and Brad did not compete, so we'll never know if his 5-minute hold is actually fact or fiction, which is the game that's happening at halftime right now. Back to the game, which, again, Racing's losing 1-0. We likely want to see some things a little bit differently in order to change that score line. Brad, what do you have that you feel like you want to see Racing do a little different?
1: Well, I like their confidence, but I think they could be a bit more confident in their ability to go forward. They seem to still be playing it a bit safe. They like forcing it out into those wide areas, crossing it in. I'd like to see them try and go a bit more centrally, have a shot outside the box. We saw it a couple times, but I'd like to see them be more, have a bit more belief in their ability to go forward.
0: When it comes to Racing and the belief in their ability and the shooting aspect of it, didn't seem like there were a ton of shots, though maybe more than what we've seen in games past. Anything there that you feel like you would want to see differently? Around the 18, and I mean, I don't know. I feel like the goal is always open for you to try.
1: Yes.
0: And does it feel like Racing's really having a go at it whenever they have the chance?
1: Yeah, no, it's kind of relating back what I said. They need to have a lot more belief. They tend to get up into a position in which they can shoot or lay it off to somebody who's definitely open to shoot, but they keep looking to make a couple more passes and try and find like an open net, which is not always going to be there, especially when you look at a team's defense as oriented as San Diego.
0: Definitely. Knowing that this game had a couple of players on your highlight at the beginning of the game, is there any player in this second half? We'll start with Racing. Is there any Racing player that either has surprised you or that has performed really well?
1: It's just like I talked about before the game, Kayla Fisher. She has been very dangerous in front of goal. And then another person I'd like to highlight, I highlighted her before the match, but not for this reason, Lauren Millay. Her pressing has been immaculate. She has constantly been displaying her ability to burst into speed and chase after the ball, and it's paid off a few times and created some dangerous situations for Louisville and their favor, of course. But it's been quite prolific for them.
0: Definitely. What about San Diego Wave? Anyone on there? I mean, I know they're already winning 1-0. What else can they be doing? But anyone in your mind that's playing well for them?
1: Somebody's been playing well for them up until she got injured. I'd say Byers. A little brain fart there, but yes, Byers. She was doing quite well. Her technique had been a bit lacking going forward, but in terms of shooting, of course, but it seemed to be shaping up going into the break. Something I'd like to see from them is maybe, I talked about how confident they were in their passing and stuff, but at times it seemed they were a bit too confident in their passing and maybe a bit egotistical. I'd like to see them go a bit more simple with their passing, especially going forward.
0: Yeah, there's definitely felt like there were moments where the San Diego Wave players in and around that 18, they love to play it short, they love to play it quick, but could potentially look for a shot, could just try something out and see what happens. But if you're a Racing Louisville fan, you don't want to see that happen. Either way, we will let you know what happens, and we'll tell you when we come back once more here on Sports Talk 790.
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0: Stephanie Byers, and Ludmila is trying to make an impact early. Racing Louisville has possession. They're going from left to right this time. San Diego is going from right to left. The kiss didn't change, if you guys thought they would have. They didn't. And Macy Hodge is keeping possession in the midfield. She turns and plays out to Malay. Malay out wide again to Rachel Hill. She keeps possession and plays it back to Malay, who's looking forward. Isn't able to make a chipped ball. Instead, turns back and plays Ellie Jean in the defense. Ellie Jean has it. She plays Bloomer in the goalkeeper. She's getting pressured by Ludmila, who is still able to pass it out wide. Play Malay up the line, who plays it to Rachel Hill. Tries to do some sort of give and go. Is not able to connect it and loses it for San Diego Wave. Dali retains it in possession. Looks out wide to Ludmila. Wide open. She's got a touch. She's looking forward. She whiffs it?
1: That's one way to describe it, putting it lightly.
0: And Jordan Bloomer saves it.
1: Considering Ludmila and how good she is in one-on-one situations, you would have likely bet all of your money for her to score that, and then for her to do that is quite disappointing if you're a San Diego fan.
0: Yeah, Ludmila coming in, trying to make an impact, instead isn't able to, but San Diego Wave still has time because they have the possession. They play it to Escaño. Escaño loses the ball. Katie O'Kane looks for a long ball chip. Sarah Weber gives chase, but Wesley's able to pass it to Paños. Weber has a extra little touch to Wesley, who falls on the ground, and it is a Alpha Energy free kick.
1: During halftime, we were able to find out that Paños has completed 25 passes in that first half. Couldn't really figure out how much of the possession she held, but
0: regardless, a pretty significant number for a goalkeeper.
1: Very much so.
0: She is involved in the action. Ball for San Diego Wave. Wesley tries to play it at the line, but McKenna Morris gives good pressure, and her alongside Moran Gasek is able to supposedly win the ball. We thought it was going to be a Racing throw-in, but so do the fans. But instead, a San Diego Wave throw-in. They keep possession. A couple of these rondos are happening on that right side. They move it towards the midfield, looking to play Dali, who plays it backwards to Wesley. Wesley plays it to the side to McNabb. McNabb has some time and space to plays out wide to Corley. Corley's great touch and turn. Beats Rachel Hill. Dribbles towards the midfield. Scott Barsanis and a couple of, like, four other San Diego Wave players up the line. Give and go from Corley. Corley's got a touch around Gasek, but Gasek makes a great save. Ludmila, one-touch finish around Jordan Bloomer.
1: What a ball that was, played into the box. And it, with the quality of the pass, it made it such a simple finish. And then Ludmila, she decided not to take the goal for herself. She decided to lay it off. And what a simple finish that was.
0: 50th minute. San Diego Wave is up 2-0 against Racing Louisville. Ludmila already adding her work rate effort outcome to this game with another goal. Great give and go there. Dali's one-touch pass, really smart. Gasek tries her hardest to save that first shot, but isn't able to save the second one, and Racing's got a tougher hill to climb. Rachel Hill has the ball, looks forward, plays it to Lauren Malay, who's looking down the line for Weber. Weber keeps the ball. He's doing maybe a 1v1. Is able to get a good cross in. McKenna Morris isn't able to stay on top of it, but Katie O'Kane retains possession. She plays centrally to Macy Hodge, who's looking for a split. It's defended well by San Diego. And Corley is out to the races again with the ball. She cuts it back and plays it back towards her defenders. And the San Diego Wave retains possession. Maroney to McNabb to Paños, back to Maroney. The defenders are holding on to it, relaxing. They can afford to now. They're up 2-0 against Racing Louisville. Maroney plays, looks for a ball, isn't able to connect, and it's Macy Hodge who wins in the midfield. She plays it to Katie O'Kane, who turns. Instead of going forward, she connects it back to Macy Hodge. Macy Hodge also looks forward, but isn't able to see something perfect. She tries, but Maroney wins the ball, falls down, plays the ball on the ground. And San Diego Wave keep the ball in the midfield. Ball gets played back to Wesley, who's looking towards the right side. She plays it out wide to Van Zanten. Van Zanten's got some time to play it up to Barsanis. Barsanis plays to Dali in the midfield. Also has some time. And these rondos just keep rondoing. Ball gets played in and out until Wesley has it back to Paños, who actually is going to give a long ball rather than maybe keeping possession. Ludmila has good spot against Aaron Wright, but Aaron Wright's able to help win the ball back. Racing Louisville's got the ball, if only for a short while. It is given away, and Gia Corley is 1v1 against Ellie Jean. Rachel Hill's trying to help. Corley with a shot out wide.
1: You really have to do better from that position. Especially, you have the chance to put the game to bed, and she just fluffed her lines there. Not nearly as bad as Ludmila did earlier, but she just didn't quite wrap her foot around the ball, which seems to be a common thing with the shooting of San Diego. We've been saying, almost sound repetitive saying it, but it's just what's been happening every time they shoot the ball nearly.
0: It may be the embarrassment of riches. It feels like they know they're going to get another shot, so why not try it a certain way now? But Racing Louisville is only down 2-0 instead, because that shot was so wide. San Diego Wave does win it off of the goal kick, and now they have possession towards midfield. Wesley's hanging onto the ball, retaining, but looking forward, maybe for a long ball. Instead, she plays a through ball to Ludmila. She's got the ball, tries to do something fun against Racing, but instead, it's an offsides call.
1: You always have to be careful with how lively these ARs are nowadays, how fit they are. You always have to time your run perfectly, be very smart and aware.
0: Which we did get to see how lively this AR ref was when they were warming up to come back in the second half. There were some sprinting going on that was pretty impressive, but also sprinting, hopefully, for Racing Louisville. Ellie Jean does well to win the ball and connect with Rachel Hill out wide. She plays Lauren Millay, but instead Lauren Millay loses it. Couple of quick 1-2s in through San Diego Wave, and they're moving the ball forward. Corley to Escaño, Escaño to Ludmila. Ludmila back to Escaño, but Racing wins it back. Looking forward on their own side. Sarah Weber has it, and he's got hugged all the way from Wesley. Lauren Millay has a really good-looking ball forward to Kayla Fisher. Kayla Fisher doesn't get a touch. Mimi Van Zandt does instead. Kayla Fisher trips Mimi. Also falls as well, and I think because of that, maybe the referee's not going to give her a yellow card. But what'd you think?
1: Well, she certainly went into the tackle with full force. Didn't quite time it right. It looked like it was a little bit of frustration in there, too, as she was going in there. She flew in there with, I wouldn't exactly say excessive force, because that can be quite a dangerous term in this sport, but needs to keep an eye on that, especially as we get later into this match, and if San Diego are able to expand in their scoring.
0: Definitely, and I can appreciate the attempt to try and win the ball, but unfortunately, Van Zandt had the placement early, so it should have been clear that you would have gotten some legs instead of some soccer ball. But either way, free kick happens, plays it out wide. San Diego keeps possession. Escaño's got some space. She plays the ball to Ludmila, who's got the ability to turn, plays it up to Dali. Back to Escaño. They're just going to pass left and right in that midfield. Ball goes up to Ludmila. Sorry, I got caught watching. I can't be ball watching when I'm talking about it.
1: It happens.
0: Ball goes back to Escaño in the midfield, out wide to Van Zandt, back in the midfield to Barcenas. She wants the give and go, but Racing does well to defend that. They win it back, and it's Sarah Weber going forward. She's turned Wesley. Wesley has literally done everything in her power to stop Sarah Weber. Probably should have been a foul, but it wasn't. Sarah Weber keeps moving forward because she's that strong and powerful. Plays it out wide to Rachel Hill, who plays it back to Weber. Good touch by Weber to turn. Doesn't have much space. Tries to cross it in, but it gets headed away by Van Zandt. Still racing with the ball, if only for a second, because they lose it again, and Gia Corley is sprinting forward. 3v2, San Diego Wave up against Racing's two defenders. San Diego's got two already. Will they get the third? Dali out wide. She tries to play it low against Bloomer. Bloomer does a great job of a kick save, and now it's a San Diego Wave corner kick.
1: Bloomer did well to spare the blushes of Jean there. Her positioning, to put it nicely, wasn't very great. She probably should have tried to do a bit better to get in front of her defender, and she seemed to have just lost track of her, which created a very, very dangerous situation there, but Bloomer was reactive to it.
0: Yeah, great save by Bloomer. We're watching a Wi-Fi corner kick now for San Diego Wave. Substitution is brought to you by the Kentucky Lottery. We see now coming in number 4, Layla Harbert. And we will tell you who she went for. Unless Brad knows.
1: I wish I did. Let's have a look.
0: We'll find it.
1: Yeah. We'll figure it out.
0: San Diego Wave corner kick. Pass out. Right around to the PK spot. Leah Godfrey tries to get a touch for that back lower corner. And it goes out wide instead. Jordan Bloomer wins the ball. Has a goal kick. It is San Diego Wave 2, Racing Louisville 0. We are heading into the 57th minute.
1: That's a bit of a let-off there for Racing Louisville. That ball was hit with some intent right there. You could hear it bounce off of the video board or the advertisement board, whatever you'd like to call it. And they're quite lucky not to be 3-0 down right now.
0: Yes, it was a really good shot, even though it was wide. Goal kick goes into the midfield. San Diego Wave's able to win it, even though it was Racing's goal kick. They keep possession through their defenders. McNabb over to Wesley. Wesley into the midfield for Dali. Dali's looking wide to Van Zanten. McKenna Morris does well to keep pressure on her, though, and Van Zanten has nothing to do but go backwards. She's able to keep dribbling, though, and does find an outlet to a switch. Maroney's playing out wide to Corley. Corley's been running a lot today.
1: She has.
0: And she runs further, looks for a cross, is able to play it, instead plays it off Jean, plays a second type of cross, goes out wide to Barsanis on the right side. Barsanis has the ball going against Gasek, tries to do a 1v or a give and go again with Van Zanten. Couple of give and goes in there. Dali has it. She plays Harbert in the midfield. Back to Dali. She's got the ball. Loses it to a spot where Kayla Fisher is just standing there. And Kayla Fisher is able to get an Alpha Energy free kick because of that defense.
1: It's always interesting seeing strikers like Kayla Fisher. It's always so refreshing to see a striker come back and do defensive duties. But it's almost kind of hard not to when you're in a team that likes to sit as deep as Racing Louisville does at times. Right there, we just saw how much of a low block they were in. Nowadays, the kids would probably call it parking the bus or any of the other terms that TikTok may have coined. But it's always refreshing to see.
0: Racing Louisville's giving a little bit of a give-and-go air ball game with San Diego. Lujmila comes up with it. She's on the left side dribbling against Ellie Jean, trying to look for either a cross or a pass. Instead, takes it a little bit further into the midfield. She plays Harbert, who plays out to the right side to Dali. They're still hanging out in the midfield, but now it's actually in the midfield at the midline, hitting it back to McNabb and in the defense. She plays up to Godfrey, who plays out wide to Maroney. Maroney up to Corley. A sick turn and touch from Godfrey to Corley. Corley with the cross, looking for Van Zanten. Van Zanten gets a header, but nothing to show from it. Racing Louisville, San Diego Wave. San Diego's up 2-0.
1: Yeah, San Diego, they've been great going forward, apart from some blatantly wasted chances. And then Louisville, it's almost like they heard me say I'd like to see a bit more confidence and then took it in the wrong areas. They're forcing a bit of their passes and getting almost kind of frantic going forward now. I'd like to see them calm down, just maintain some of that confidence they had at the very start of the game and start looking to make more simple passes going forward.
0: You're seeing it a little bit. They're able to keep possession. They passed it up through the midfield for Katie O'Kane, back to Ellie Jean, around, and then another split to Lauren Millay. This has probably been the most that they've been able to retain possession in a row. Lauren Millay's keeping it, dribbling, not necessarily finding something she likes. She ends up passing it to Aaron Wright back in the midfield, or in the middle. She plays it up to Macy Hodge, who's able to get around her player, plays it out to Lauren Millay, who's got a lot of space, but almost isn't quite sure what to do with it. She's holding it, looking to play Rachel Hill out wide, who plays it back into the middle for Macy Hodge. We haven't necessarily seen the same type of Rondo-esque style of play for Racing, but this is still good possession. Back to Aaron Wright, up to Katie O'Kane, back out wide to Moran Gasek. all the way back to Jordan Bloomer, and you can see both teams moving backwards a little bit. Rachel Hill wins it, gets a good touch. She's defended by Harbert and fouled by Harbert. A 5-5.